0: Football.com. From Washington, I'm Keith Peters. The Oxford English Dictionary has officially added over a dozen Caribbean words.
1: The dictionary included bimpert, a Bermudian term for a foolish person, and vex money is an emergency cash for women. Supernatural terms like jobless and dowin also made the list. Food words include shadish for chorizo and sugar cake. Trinbagonian and Cambolay reflect Trinidad and Tobago's culture. The dictionary has around 500,000 words and phrases. John Scott reporting.
0: James Copenhaver, one of three campaign rally attendees shot in 2024 during an assassination attempt on then-candidate Donald Trump, has died. His lawyer announced the man's death on Thursday. Copenhaver was 76 years of age. More on these stories available at townhall.com. From Washington, I'm Keith Peters.
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4: After some gloomy weather, things will start to brighten up just in time for the weekend. Partly cloudy tonight, it's breezy. Temperatures cool down into the upper 40s to lower 50s. We'll see a decrease in the cloud cover Friday. It's still breezy. High temperatures will climb into the lower 70s. Lots of sunshine on Saturday. Should be a beautiful day for outdoor activities. High temperatures climb into the mid to upper 70s. I'm meteorologist Amy Wilmoth in the NCN Weather Center.
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6: 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Our number, 877-381-3811. 877-381-3811. Susan Collins takes the lead in the Senate race in Maine. According to Just the News here, the Maine Republican has a long history of outperforming the polls, they write. Of course, we know that. Even in cycles that are tough for Republicans and more generally. Overall, Collins took 49% support in the latest New York Times Siena College survey, compared to Democrat candidate Troy Jackson's 46%. While the 5% margin of error means the race is statistical tie, marks the latest survey to show Collins gaining ground. On average, Jackson still holds a one-point lead. According to Real Clear Politics, the race is expected to be competitive. Republican loss in the state would likely doom party efforts to hold the Senate, which is why I've endorsed her, and I strongly hope that she and some of the others win. And we're trying to get some of these folks on the program as well. We'll see what happens. Let's see here. We have a Latino power. Representative Delia Ramirez wants to abolish DHS. Create Community Safety Immigration Agency. These people are serious. You know, if we lose the House and or the Senate, I mean, this is going to be ugly. You won't recognize your country again. The elected daughter of two Guatemalan illegal immigrants is touting Latino power as she demands that $150 billion in funding for U.S. Customs and Border Protection and Immigration and Customs Enforcement be redirected to fund illegal migrants. See, she really represents illegal aliens. That's where her head is. We're going to completely defund and strip authority from ICE and CPB, that's Customs, which keep lists of you, she said. She declared in Spanish, of course. She was joined by her pro-immigrant allies, including illegal immigrants, Islamic advocates, Asian advocates, and, of course, lesbian advocates. She added in Spanish, instead, we're going... How do you have the Islamic advocates standing with the lesbian advocates, Mr. Medusa? I'm just curious how that works. Instead, we're going to create a Department of Community Safety. Oh, so sweet. Where immigration will no longer be handled by the DHS department, which they intend to abolish. Democrats' advocacy for illegal migrants was slammed by mainstream GOP legislators, but still, if they're in a majority, things are going to change, and for the worse. For the worse. So she's not a representative that gives a damn about America. She could care less. Care less. Now, this is very interesting, I thought, at the New York Post. You know this clown, Sonny Houston, for The View? They write here that Sonny Houston's claim that she was the lone holdout in the New York City cannibalism trial back in, I think it was 1991, was shot down by sources, reports from the time. Can you imagine America taking credit, quote-unquote, for being the 11-1, the one juror who voted against convicting a guy who not only murdered, but then ate body parts of the person he murdered? And then you lied about it, that it wasn't really you as the one? According to this, The View co-host Sonny Houston sensationally claimed on air that she was the lone holdout juror who forced a notorious New York City cannibal killer to be found not guilty by reason of insanity, but multiple sources from the time directly refute her story, the Post can reveal. Several jurors questioned afterwards said one holdout juror was principally responsible for preventing them from returning a guilty verdict. Houston read aloud from a New York Times article from the 1991 trial on Tuesday. That was me, she asserted. She's 57, and she told the tale of being the lone jury holdout. Oh, these commercials. Let's see. In the Butcher of Tompkins Square Park case, as she discussed the parallels between that case and Lindsay Clancy's own insanity defense. But 35 years ago, jurors told the Post, Newsday, the Daily News, oh, and the AP, that the actual holdout was an unemployed man who wanted to keep the trial going so he could continue getting paid by the court for his civic duty. A law enforcement source from the time also told the Post this week that the holdout was a man. Is it possible Sonny Houston was a man at one point, Mr. Medusa? Is that possible that she was like the first transy? Or is it tranny, I should say? You don't know? Yes, let's hear what she had to say. Go right ahead.
7: I feel so strongly about this holdout juror is because I was a holdout juror in a case, in the Daniel Rakowitz case. I don't know if people remember it, the Butcher of Tompkins Square Park. It was
8: The guy who ate the victims?
7: Yes.
9: He was, you were on that jury?
7: Yes,
10: you're
7: going
10: to need to explain more.
7: Yes, I was. And
10: well,
7: when
10: you
7: I
10: have never heard this story before.
7: It was before I went to law school.
10: Oh, because I would have never
7: and,
10: put you on
7: and
10: that.
7: And when I brought it up, at the Hot Topics meeting, I don't think everyone believed me. And then my producer looked it up, and I'm in the New York Times. And apparently, several jurors questioned afterwards said one holdout juror was principally responsible
8: for
7: preventing them from returning a guilty verdict. That was me. And it was because I saw clearly
6: that... You know, look how happy she is. Somebody lost a daughter, and this woman's a buffoon. And now, according to the New York Post story, it wasn't her. Quote, he was unemployed and liked the $15 a day and the three free meals, juror Valerie Holmes told Newsday in the aftermath of the verdict. They got like five newspapers who are saying this. He liked that we were arguing on and on. Holmes reiterated the claim to the Post and the Daily News, describing the holdout as being very determined and a manipulative man, determined to get his way. From day one, this particular person was determined that the jury was going to find Rakowitz not guilty by reason of mental disease. Jury forewoman, Louise Markle, told the AP at the time. Meanwhile, Sonny Houston was quoted as a juror on the case in multiple news clips at the time, but she did not identify herself as the holdout, nor did any of the fellow jurors who talked to the press after the trial. We have an issue here, Mr. Producer. Her statement to Newsday from the time even seemed to contradict her story. Quote, we had to compromise, but it is obvious to me he butchered the body. He literally got away with murder. He attempted to commit the perfect crime, she told the paper, who quoted the then 22-year-old paralegal under her government name. What is his name? Asuncion Cummings. She told the, what's that? Asociano? Oy, oy, oy. She told the New York Times, we don't think he intended to kill her, but once he did, he dismembered her body in an effort to commit the perfect crime. Now, he did more than that. He ate her. Following Houston's claim on The View, a law enforcement source familiar with the case also confirmed with the New York Post that the holdout juror was a man, not a woman. We were told that the juror who held out was a man. There was no other description. A Newsday article from 1991, however, suggests that there were two holdout jurors who pushed the other 10 to find Rakowitz not guilty or risk a hung jury. The story did not provide the additional details on who the second supposed holdout was and only focused on the unemployed man. So she may have been one of the holdouts, but she may have buckled. She may not have been on the jury. She may have been, but may not have buckled, and this guy was the holdout. Asked by the Post, Houston reiterated her claim and doubled down on the fact that she was the lone holdout juror in the infamous case. I was the holdout juror. Look at them fighting over this. This is sick. She's sick. Sick. I'll be right back.
8: Mark Levin.
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8: This is Steve Woodward teeing off. As American cities reverse defunding of law enforcement, violent urban crime is declining. And we learned in early September that fewer known terrorists are roaming the nation's interior, at least 2,150 fewer. The Department of Homeland Security, under Trump 2.0, is fulfilling its mission. But there are pockets of chaos where crime persists and immigration and customs enforcement agents are vilified. Consider Democrat paradise Austin, Texas. Street protests erupted recently after a Venezuelan illegal immigrant was shot while eluding ICE agents by car. After Wilbur Perez was wounded, he received medical treatment and now is ICE detained. Vandals displayed death threats toward the president and demanded Perez's release despite his long expired work permit. Meanwhile, Austin City Council plans to allocate $6 million to fund more immigration lawyers. Independent journalist Savannah Hernandez reports that one of those council members falsely told the press that Perez was shot five times, but he got what he wanted, anti-ICE rage. Meanwhile, where are the protests amid Austin's skyrocketing homicide rate? Unlike many cities where numbers are down, since 2019, Austin homicides rose by 74%. I'm Steve Woodward, emphatically teed off.
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10: Things are going to brighten up for us over the upcoming weekend. We'll have partly cloudy skies tonight. It stays a bit breezy, and it's cool. Temperatures fall into the upper 40s to lower 50s tonight. A decrease in the cloud cover Friday should be a nice start to the weekend. Still breezy out there with high temperatures in the lower 60s.

0: the Israelis come to the defense of Christians in Syria and try to come to the defense of Christians in Africa and elsewhere is because of this, not only the humanity of it, but because of this connection between Judaism and Christianity in the Holy Land, right?
1: Absolutely, and the Kurds too. I mean, Israel has prevented more genocide. It's what Netanyahu's speech today, which was just brilliant, as always. I mean, I call him the modern-day Winston Churchill. I think when all this is said and done, he will be seen, if we win. We got to win this war. But and I don't just mean Israel-Gaza. I mean the war for freedom in the world. And if we win this war, I think he'll be seen as a modern-day Winston Churchill. But, yeah, they've prevented more genocides than anybody. They are fighting. People don't realize they're protecting everyone, even the people who walked out today. You know, like you said, protecting all these countries, Saudis, from these horrible, horrific terrorists. And, you know, Netanyahu said so truthfully that these countries thank him in closed doors, in quiet, in a whisper, and then they go and walk out on him at the UN, which is despicable and obviously shows a total lack of moral clarity.
0: By the way, as a footnote, I saw the UAE was there. They sat there and they stayed there.
1: The UAE worked together with Israel on Iron Dome technology to protect UAE civilians. Mm-hmm. I mean, it just shows you that, these countries in the Middle East know better than anyone the real danger, the real evil that is the root of the problem in the Middle East. They know that Israel, deep down, they know Israel are the good guys, and that's why they work with them. Who knows better than those countries that have to deal with the terrorists?
0: Well, we're going to post this Commentary magazine piece you wrote here. We're talking to Professor Jeffrey Lax. It's a great piece, The Jewish Prize, a 5-point plan to fight anti-Semitism in court and win. And you ought to follow him on social media. He's absolutely brilliant, and he's a fighter. That's what I like. We fighters have to stand together, right, Professor?
1: That's what I love about you, too, Mark.
0: All right, brother. I hope to meet you one day, too. God bless you, sir.
1: Anytime.
0: All right, you take care. He's a delight. He's also smart as hell, as you can see. But this is important. I would, you know, from a universalized perspective, most of you folks in my audience, you're not Jewish. Most of you are Christian. And the point is that these battles that are being fought in the Holy Land is your land too. That is, where Jesus walked, where Jesus died, where Jesus was buried, Bethlehem, you heard the Prime Minister point out today, when they were required, really, to turn it over to the Palestinians. It was 80-90% Christian. Now it's 80-90% Palestinian because they harass and threaten and force the Christians out. And as you heard the professor saying, we've talked about before, you see this throughout the Middle East. He's right. Yemen was Christian. Iraq was Christian. It's incredible. Lebanon was Christian. Egypt was Christian. Now it's about 10% Coptic. Syria was Christian. This was all Christian. And before that, big segments of the Middle East were majority Jewish. So how can it possibly be that the latest of the religions, Islam, only 1,400 years old compared to Judaism and Christianity, that they own the entire Middle East? Muslims didn't even exist when the Jews were walking through the Middle East, or the Christians were walking through the Middle East, let alone Palestinians. That whole thing was invented by the KGB in 1964, 1965. And so when you see these European nations, they're all dying, these countries. They've all surrendered. They've all been taken over. You have left-wing governments with open borders. They've destroyed their cultures and their societies. Britain is a disaster to look at that now, and France and the rest of these Western European countries. The Eastern European countries seem to be holding on, certainly holding on better than the West. Our countries now being heavily invaded and infiltrated. I don't see really, other than talk, a hell of a lot being done about it, to be quite honest about it. Most of what's taking place are these litigation battles that Jeffrey's talking about and some of these other people we've had on are talking about. Enforcement battles that we certainly appreciate coming out of DOJ, But you're not seeing, you know, imams who are talking about destroying the United States, who are pushing violence, who are talking about imposing their religion on everybody else in our country and so forth and so on. You're not seeing anything done to them. I don't see it. If I'm wrong, somebody show me. Somebody show me. It's a big deal. Yep. All right. I enjoyed that interview. He's a good man. First time I've ever spoken to him. It's hard to get to me, isn't it, Mr. Producer? I've got 400 layers of stuff. Because otherwise I'd be, you know, I don't have time to deal with everybody all the time. But he's not, you know, typical. He's really exceptional in my view. And so I wanted to make sure that we took some time when it came to my attention for us to talk to him. I want to talk to you about our friend, Pastor Hagee and Hagee Ministries. I want you to think about something. We've talked about a young woman discovers she's pregnant. She's scared. She's frightened. She's alone. Maybe she's been told that abortion is her only option. What if instead of telling her to end that life, someone said, you know, we love you. We want to help you. We want to embrace you. You don't have to do this alone. 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
16: If you, like me, believe in restrained government and personal responsibility, then you, like me, are a Republican. 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

0: 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And if you see a post-purchase survey, please be sure to mention you heard about Cozy Earth right here on the Mark Levin Show. That's right. We got a set of gray sheets. They're beautiful, too, by the way. Absolutely beautiful. Let us go to Tom. Actually, let me go first to Dave, Kansas City, Kansas, on iHeartRadio. Go right ahead, please.
1: Good evening. Chuck Grassley appointed Tim Kelly.
0: He didn't appoint him, but he must have promoted him, you mean?
1: Absolutely. He was ADA well qualified now. It's past time to defend these obstacles.
0: Well, hold on a minute. So he worked on the Hill for Grassley, you're telling me?
1: Yes, sir.
0: And then he's a disaster, this Tim Kelly.
1: He's an absolute disaster, Mark. And just like Boasberg, just like Burl, and the rest of them on the D.C. circuit, they need to go. They absolutely need to go.
0: Well, we can't remove them, but they all come out of the same climate. You're exactly right. What needs to go is that we need to move these judgeships out of Washington, D.C. Move them out, because it is incestuous what goes on here. So this guy, Kelly, he was appointed, no doubt, because Grassley went to the White House. Because the guy worked on the Judiciary Committee with Grassley, you're telling me. And that's how the guy gets his job.
1: 94-2, Mark. 94-2.
0: You know what? If you're getting 94 votes, something's wrong. Don't you think?
1: Absolutely. 100%, Mark.
0: Yeah.
1: It just frustrates me to no end when these people, when the Congress passes a law or a state legislature passes a law, then all of a sudden these radicals and rogues behind the bench come up and say, boom, like in Utah, we're going to create a new Democratic district. Like in Missouri, the Supreme Court's going to say, no, you already had your primary, but we're done. We're going back to the old map, 6-2 versus 7-1. And the federal judge in Ohio, after Ohio legislature passes birthright citizenship, oh, no, we can't do that now. And then these guys play these games where, oh, it's too close to the election to do anything. And then after the election, oh.
0: You mean with the mail-in? Yeah, it's ridiculous. And by the way, the courts purposely delayed ruling at the lower court level, so the time clock would be very, very tight. And the Supreme Court goes for it. Alito was the one that said, what are we doing here? The judiciary is responsible for this. We should be ruling properly. Yep.
1: Absolutely.
0: Good call, now, Dave. Go ahead. What else?
1: All right. The F. Lee Levin Library. When are we going to have that? The collection of books that you sell?
0: Ah, you're a good man. All right, Dave, thank you. I can't really put it in my hometown of Philadelphia. They'll probably burn it down. You know what I mean, Mr. Producer? Yeah. And most of the people who burn it down probably aren't reading English either, so I don't know. Ladies and gentlemen, we're out of time. I'd take the other calls. I really would. We have so much to do. We can't get to it, but we had a great guest and a great show. And I want to thank you most of all. We salute our armed forces, police officers, firefighters, emergency personnel, ICE, our truckers, the men and women in Ukraine and Israel and in Iran, and you, the American people, most of all. What do you say we do this tomorrow? Same place, same time. Have a great night.
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7: Netanyahu has some choice words for New York City's mayor during a speech at the United Nations.
8: Israeli Prime Minister Benjamin Netanyahu, speaking at the United Nations as the Democrat Socialist mayor of New York City, Zohran Mamdani, threatened to arrest him.
9: Mr. Mamdani, since you were elected mayor of this city, many Jews no longer feel safe in New York. They talk to me. They tell me.
8: Netanyahu going on to say the survival of Israel is at stake following the October 7th Hamas terrorist attack. Laura Winters reporting.
7: A man shot at a Trump campaign rally in 2024 has died.
10: James Copenhaver, one of three campaign rally attendees, shot in 2024 during an assassination attempt on then-candidate Donald Trump, has died. Copenhaver was in the bleachers during the event in Butler, Pennsylvania, when a 20-year-old gunman opened fire from a nearby rooftop, grazing Trump's right ear with one bullet. Copenhaver was struck in the arm and in the abdomen, wounds that left him with lingering injuries and walking with a cane. Copenhaver was 76 years old. I'm Lisa Dwyer.
7: Presidents Donald Trump and Xi Jinping met on Thursday for important talks on the U.S.-China relationship. They are divided on issues like the Iran war and trade, but both leaders hope personal rapport can prevent conflict. Mr. Trump emphasized their friendship while Xi stressed healthy competition. On Wall Street, a mixed day as the Dow was down by 161 points. The NASDAQ Composite Index rose 3, with the S&P 500 Index lower by 1 point. More on these stories at townhall.com.
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7: A bipartisan Senate committee is questioning the rise of flock cameras being used by police departments across the country.
12: Committee Chairman, Republican Senator Josh Hawley of Missouri, is concerned about Americans losing their privacy as more law enforcement agencies use the automated license plate readers. Hawley's panel has heard from a number of witnesses. These include a Florida woman who was wrongfully accused of leaving the scene of a deadly accident because of incorrect information from a flock camera. Rich Thomason, Washington.
7: First Ladies Melania Trump and Peng Li Yuan have toured the Smithsonian's National Museum of Asian Art, celebrating cultural ties between the United States and China during China's diplomatic visit to Washington. Thursday's meeting unites two figures known for fusing style and diplomacy. News and analysis at townhall.com. From Washington, I'm Keith Peters. The NFL hasn't seen an early season injury epidemic at quarterback quite like this in a long time, with Caleb Williams, Jaden Daniels, and Jackson Dart all getting hurt in week two. There's a good chance six teams will be forced to go with a backup quarterback as the starter because of injuries by the time the games this week are finished. At a news conference, New York Giants head coach Jim Harbaugh confirms quarterback Jackson Dart will be out for an extended period with a left knee injury.
13: Yeah, it's a big loss for sure. 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It's a tough loss.
14: What's the timeline?
13: The regular season, at least, I would say.
7: New York has sued the prediction market Polymarket. It argues the platform is an unlicensed gambling operation. 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
16: After some gloomy weather, things will start to brighten up just in time for the weekend. Partly cloudy tonight, it's breezy. Temperatures cool down into the upper 40s to lower 50s. We'll see a decrease in the cloud cover Friday. It's still breezy. High temperatures will climb into the lower 70s. Lots of sunshine on Saturday. Should be a beautiful day for outdoor activities. High temperatures climb into the mid to upper 70s. I'm meteorologist Amy Wilmoth in the NCN Weather Center.
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18: Rising from the heart of the swamp, a beacon of truth is casting its light. 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
19: All right, 844-484-3872, 844-4-THE-USA. That's the way to join us today from coast to coast, from sea to shining sea. Get in here on the program. We've got a lot going on this week. Xi Jinping is in town. You see that video footage of the jets flying over the top of the heads of President Trump and Xi Jinping right upon his arrival. It was great. President Trump seemed a little stunned by how loud our jets are as they flew over. He saw him cringe a little bit, like, whoa, that came over fast. And then Xi Jinping, in his own sort of dead-eyed, soulless way, just seemed, like, completely grumpy by the whole experience, which was everything about it was funny. It was all art. I just loved it. And I love that that's the way the president welcomes our signature adversary to the United States, with a big demonstration of impressive military force. Pardon our noise. That's the sound of freedom. It's pretty great. So that's cool. Yesterday at the United Nations, Javier Milei of Argentina, did you see his speech? He got up there and just ripped the United Nations to absolute shreds. I think every speech should sound like this. But if they all sounded like this, then, you know, then the United Nations would be a much better place. Javier Milei delivering a rare message, not very diplomatic, just a complete take them behind the woodshed and beat the hell out of them message from Javier Milei. Kind of sounded a little bit like Donald Trump, but in a different language. Here's Javier Milei yesterday as translated to English. You'll hear it here.
20: That's to say, it's become a useless organization whose only purpose is to sustain a caste of fatally arrogant parasites masquerading as well-intentioned bureaucrats.
19: Fatally arrogant parasites masquerading as well-intentioned bureaucrats. Tell me more.
20: I would remind them of what Mises said. Good people do not think about controlling the lives of their fellow human beings. Those who were supposed to guarantee collective security and human rights failed in their task. Instead, they allowed chaos, violence, and international terrorism to flourish. The alleged defenders of human rights have sheltered bloodthirsty dictatorships and regimes that stone women in the streets. Mm. They have systematically voted against Israel while remaining silent in the face of Islamic terrorism and the genocide of Christians in Africa.
19: You bunch of destructive parasites, you. This is the message from Javier Milei yesterday with his wild haircut and his truth-telling. Isn't that amazing? You know, you want to check in on Argentina. How is Argentina done under Milei's leadership? Do you know that they are undergoing a very, as expected, a very aggressive effort to stop all of the out of control government spending? When Milei came into office, Argentina had the highest inflation rate in the world, 211%. Within a year, he brought inflation down to 2.7%. He's been producing budget surpluses. He's getting rid of all of the out-of-control government spending. He thinks that the government itself is sort of a necessary evil, but he really wants to minimize its role in the lives of the people of Argentina. As a result, wages and salaries have gone up. They're still battling problems with poverty in Argentina, no question about it. That continues to be the case. But the reality is, it's not Milei's fault. The government, if anything, is the driver of poverty when it constantly is interfering in the market. Milei's trying to reverse that. He's been trying to. So I see headlines this week, Reuters headline, poverty rate tests Argentina's Milei ahead of election, pointing to overflowing soup kitchens, a resurgence of cash-free barter clubs, families taking out short-term loans. There's a concern. I mean, look, Milei brought the poverty rate down to 28% last year. That's a lot of people. It's a third of the country. 28% last year. The economists believe it could rise to somewhere between 31, 32, 35% again this year. But it's not because the government is failing to spend enough in order to offer welfare programs. Those only have the effect of stimulating poverty. No, he's getting the government out of the way. So Milei has been kind of a fascinating story for a million reasons. He loves the president of the United States. He loves what Elon Musk did with Doge. Remember when he gave him that gigantic chainsaw so he could cut the federal government budget? If only they could cut more. Here in the United States, we've seen some good movement on that, though. We saw 10% of the entire federal workforce has been removed by President Trump. That's good news. And you need that. I don't want people to be without jobs. I want them to be in the private sector. That's where I want them. I want them being productive. I want them making a ton of money. I want them feeding their families. We don't need to add more people to the government sector. Milei knows that in Argentina. He's got a pretty dramatic problem on his hands that he's tackling. But we know it here, too. We've got $40 trillion in debt. Thank God we're the global reserve currency, but that's not going to last forever if we keep spending like idiots. We got to keep shrinking that. Every federal worker, on average, requires 80 private sector workers to fund their existence. Vince, are you saying federal workers are all bad? No, I didn't say that. Did you hear those words come out of my mouth? I said 80 private sector workers have money taken out of their paychecks every 2 weeks to fund a single federal worker. That's true. You think that's sustainable? As the kids would say, does that math? That math don't math. It doesn't work. Doesn't work. Got to get it under control. So Milei going with this great message yesterday. I love it. And boy, those guys deserve it. Those guys deserve it. They play this game of pretend like they're standing up for human rights when then they coddle all of the worst dictators on planet Earth. Why did only the United States have its delegation walk out of the Iranian president's insane speech earlier this week? Isn't that interesting? We fund the entire UN. We spend all of our money. We house them in New York City. We create the conditions where a safe conversation can happen between every country on planet Earth. And then when the Iranian president is running his suck, I'm only seeing the American delegation walking out. Where's the rest of them? We're paying the damn paychecks. We're keeping the lights on in the building. And I'm only watching the American delegation walk out? Really tells you how screwed up they are. Really tells you. And these guys are not about protecting sovereignty, standing up for their own people. They're a bunch of globalists. This is what Milei was ripping into. You're a bunch of sellout globalists. What do you call them? Parasites? That are not interested in protecting any underlying virtue, not interested in defending their people, not standing up for sovereignty, not standing up for borders, not protecting their people. None of that. They're bleeding them of resources and then destroying once great countries. Kicking borders wide open, allowing massive waves of migration, criminality that's being coddled and excused. It's horrific. Have you seen what's happening across the planet? It's been happening here, too. Thank God we have two oceans. That doesn't change with each successive administration. We have two oceans, but we still have borders. And Joe Biden and company have imported tens of millions of illegal aliens across them, attempting to advance the goal of the parasites in the UN. A world without borders, a world without sovereignty, a world without respect for its populations. This is why every time President Trump and J.D. Vance and Marco Rubio speak to these international organizations, have you noticed that the theme is always the same? It's so interesting because every time they speak and then we come out of it, we say, you often think to yourself, is that the greatest speech I've ever heard? Doesn't it feel like that? Each time President Trump gives one of these speeches to the G8 or NATO or to the UN, you're like, that feels like the greatest speech he's ever given. Why? Because he's hitting the greatest themes that you and I could possibly ask for. A defense of sovereignty, a defense of borders, a defense of your people. And not only that, calling all of these other countries to their better angels, saying you have an obligation to your people. It's not merely Americans looking out for Americans. It should be Argentinians looking out for Argentinians and every other country. That's why these speeches are so resonant. That's why you and I walk away and applaud. It's a standing O, standing up for the kind of attitude that protects my family. The kind of attitude that creates an environment, sustains and protects an environment where I feel like my daughter can grow up and have a better world than the one I was born into. That's what all people want. That's what I want. That's what all people want. So yeah, I'll take it. When somebody like Javier Milei gets up there yesterday at the UN, gives a tongue lashing to the people who deserve it, stands up for human dignity, and says the government is not actually the source of your rights, the government is quite often the source of your problems, then yes, I'm enthusiastically cheering thank you to President Milei, President Trump, and everybody else standing on the side of decency. More ahead on The Vince Show.
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7: All right. I want to share some breaking news this hour that we're just seeing come through. And this involves one of the men who was shot at the Butler rally on July 13th of 2024. By now, of course, you know the name Corey Comparator, murdered that day. In that awful assassination attempt on the president. And I just saw from a reporter by the name of Ken Silva, an author by the name of Ken Silva, that at one of the other victims of the shooting, a guy by the name of Jim Copenhaver, has apparently passed away. He has died at the age of 76 years old. Ken, who knows him, in fact, Jim Copenhaver wrote the foreword to Ken's book on the Butler assassination attempt, reports the following just within the last hour here. Pennsylvania man Jim Copenhaver, one of the two men who survived gunshot wounds from the July 13th, 2024 Trump assassination attempt, died on Wednesday. Headline USA has learned, Ken being the writer here at Headline USA. This reporter was informed of the 76-year-old Copenhaver's death Thursday morning. A source close to his family confirmed the death, but declined to provide more details at this point. Copenhaver had been dealing with permanent injuries from the Butler rally, where he was shot twice, once in his left tricep and once in the abdomen. According to a lawsuit he filed against the U.S. government in June, Copenhaver was required to undergo numerous surgeries, including closure of traumatic abdominal wall hernia, laparotomy, laceration repair, and transection of his colon. There were still bullet fragments in his body at the time of his death. Headline USA will report more details as they become available. Copenhaver wrote the foreword for this writer's book, Ken writes, on the Butler assassination attempt, contemplating how he would be remembered after surviving the shooting. Here's what he wrote. Quote, after raising a family and working for over 30 years, playing in a band on the side, I started to wonder, how will I be remembered? Well, I got my answer to that question on July 13th, 2024, though taking a bullet meant for the president wasn't exactly what I had in mind. With a bullet lodged next to my spine, I'm going to have a diminished usage of my left leg for the rest of my life. It's numb from just beneath the kneecap to the hip area. It just doesn't feel like my leg. I guess that's the price of making history, he wrote. Meanwhile, Copenhaver's wife, Marianne, is still a party to the lawsuit against the United States government, as are the other gunshot survivor, David Dutch, and his wife. Marianne and the Dutches are seeking compensation for the damages caused by the Secret Service's security failures. Dutch also had multiple surgeries, including for the repair of his liver. Like Copenhaver, he will have to continue to undergo rehabilitation for the rest of his life. You know, these two men, James Copenhaver, David Dutch, often forgotten, not mentioned in the conversations on this subject. Corey compared to a lost his life that day. President Trump sustained a gunshot wound, but those two men did as well. Behind the president of the United States as the bullets were flying, family members desperately attending to them and their wounds, panic there on that day. Lives shattered. You know, President Trump's survival at Butler in so many ways felt like divine intervention. The survival of our country felt like it was at stake in so many ways. and the fact that the good Lord saw to it to leave the president with us so that he could go on to be the leader he is now is certainly a prayer that's been answered. But these men experienced just being shot by an assassin that day. And now we get the breaking news this afternoon that James Copenhaver has reportedly passed away. They say as a result of the lingering wounds that he's been dealing with ever since that attack. Ken Silva, Headline USA, with the report. Jim Copenhaver has died at the age of 76 years old, one of the two men who had survived those gunshot wounds, in addition to the president of the United States that day, July 13th, 2024. So some news today. I'll keep an eye on this if we get any more developments on the subject, but that is the first reporting on it. I take it as accurate, given especially that he wrote the foreword to Ken Silva's book. Ken apparently knew him well enough and had him write the foreword to the book on the subject. So we have that today. We do have a lot of things to cover today. I want to talk about the president and his victories. We've had a big one when it comes to these hospitals that have been abusing children. There's been a number of hospitals across the country who have made a ton of money over these last years abusing kids, convincing them they were born in the wrong body, and then taking money from their families under this kind of moral blackmail that if they didn't pay these hospitals, that the child would somehow die as a result of not being abused, is all so sick. Luckily, the good news is the Trump administration has scored massive, massive victories here. But this is to the great consternation of the left, who wanted to keep that corrupt and cruel scheme going. And this week, there is an all-out panic that you and I are winning, that decency is winning, that your prayers are being answered, that our votes are being fulfilled with wholesome and positive action. I've got the details on that and a lot more to get to all ahead on another busy edition of The Vince Show.

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0: This is Steve Woodward teeing off. As American cities reverse defunding of law enforcement, violent urban crime is declining. And we learned in early September that fewer known terrorists are roaming the nation's interior, at least 2,150 fewer. The Department of Homeland Security, under Trump 2.0, is fulfilling its mission. But there are pockets of chaos where crime persists and immigration and customs enforcement agents are vilified. Consider Democrat paradise Austin, Texas. Street protests erupted recently after a Venezuelan illegal immigrant was shot while eluding ICE agents by car. After Wilbur Perez was wounded, he received medical treatment and now is ICE detained. Vandals displayed death threats toward the president and demanded Perez's release, despite his long-expired work permit. Meanwhile, Austin City Council plans to allocate $6 million to fund more immigration lawyers. Independent journalist Savannah Hernandez reports that one of those council members falsely told the press that Perez was shot five times, but he got what he wanted, anti-ICE rage. Meanwhile, where are the protests amid Austin's skyrocketing homicide rate? Unlike many cities where numbers are down, since 2019, Austin homicides rose by 74%. I'm Steve Woodward, emphatically teed off.
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3: No, it's the same thing in the financial world. I mean, just because it works for this person doesn't mean what they have is going to work for you. And I see this all the time when someone comes in and they say, well, I've got a 401k at work and I've been using it for, what, so many years? And I say, well, how do you decide where to put your money? And say, well, I've got a guy in the office next door and he says this is what I should do. May or may not be the right. It may be a good thing, but not the best thing, right? Or maybe a bad thing and it looks like a good thing. 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
5: Things are going to brighten up for us over the upcoming weekend. We'll have partly cloudy skies tonight. It stays a bit breezy and it's cool. Temperatures fall into the upper 40s to lower 50s tonight. A decrease in the cloud cover Friday should be a nice start to the weekend. Still breezy out there with high temperatures in the lower 70s. It's sunny Saturday with highs in the mid to upper 70s and sunny Sunday with highs in the upper 70s to near 80. I'm meteorologist Amy Wilmoth in the NCN Weather Center.
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0: or Jesus may not have been a real person. If he was a real person, he didn't die for you. He died for social justice, was the claim. And then there's another pastor at the church who says that the resurrection may not actually have happened. So you listen to all of that, and you're, one, completely horrified, and two, you begin to think, this isn't a church. It's definitely not a Christian one. It doesn't share any of the beliefs of Christianity. So what is this? It's really, it's in a lot of ways, it's sickening, but I keep getting messages from people in Texas, and they're like, Vince, this message is just not getting out. Other than on your radio show, other than on your podcast, other than just a few great American voices who've had a chance to break through in Texas, a lot of the media in the Lone Star State is consumed with dishonest nonsense about Tallarico. They're claiming that he's just some great guy, or at least they're allowing their television networks to portray him that way in the form of political advertising that suggests he's some, like, decent human being, that he's a normal person. He's just, ah, shucks, he's just one of these good old boy Texans. This is the way he's being presented. Am I wrong, Mike? He's like, this is it. This is the advertising.
1: No.
0: This is the advertising right now in Texas. It is... shocking. Not only shocking how vile he is, it's shocking how few people know it. So we're on a mission to let everybody know the truth. That's the point. That's always the point of this show. We're on a mission to let everybody know the truth. And so if you'd help me with that endeavor, I'd be very grateful. Rumble.com/Vince for today's program on that subject. Now, let me talk about something that'll cheer you up. You ready? Big victory here. Big, big old victory. The President of the United States this week has successfully forced a bunch of these terrible so-called medical operations. These are really hospitals, but they've been abusing people for far too long. The Trump administration announced as they came in that they were going to go after medical facilities that were abusing children, trying to convince them they were born in the wrong body. That was the mission from the moment President Trump arrived back in office. And in the process, the United States Department of Justice has launched criminal investigations into these various venues. And we just got news this week that they have settled. A bunch of these hospitals have settled with the Trump administration. They are getting rid of, or already have gotten rid of, their child abuse operations. And they are now offering to pay the bills necessary to heal these children who've been mutilated and injected full of chemicals in the first place. Isn't that an amazing development? This should be one of the leading stories in the entire country right now. Headline, New York Times. Now, of course, as I go through this, you'll know immediately that this is all very angsty. The New York Times is upset about this. They love the child abuse operations, so that's the way the piece is written. Headline, hospitals shutter youth gender clinics. This is like calling an abortion mill an abortion clinic. You know what I mean? It's not actually for health. It's for destruction. So we should be more honest about it. Hospitals shutter youth gender clinics in deal with Trump administration. Let me rewrite that. Trump administration reaches deal to shut down child abuse operations at leading hospitals. At least six major hospitals across the country have recently agreed to stop providing gender transition treatment to adolescents, to end a wide-ranging Justice Department investigation into potential legal violations related to billing practices and consumer fraud. The wave of settlements includes hospitals in New York, Pennsylvania, Connecticut, states that have been supportive of access to treatments. Listen to the euphemisms there. The hospitals have agreed to pay fines, and several will provide free medical care to former patients who wish to treat side effects or to, quote-unquote, detransition. Now, what are the side effects, New York Times? How about exploring that a little bit? What are the effects of telling somebody they were born in the wrong body, pumping them full of cross-sex hormones, chopping them up, leaving them permanent wounds that need to be tended to, by the medical industry that's exploiting these poor humans? Any conversation on that? Or are you just grumpy that the president is getting rid of, quote, gender-affirming care? It's so crazy. This is By the way, this is all on IG.

0: test. This is if you fall for this crap, you're a moron. I hate to tell you. You don't have to stay that way. You can get educated, get out of that situation. But this is a problem. And this is the New York Times, like a lot of these legacy media outlets, engaged in a form of Orwellian newspeak designed to conceal what's actually going on. It's a form of mind control meant to prevent you from having a clear understanding of the lives that are being destroyed by these practices. The New York Times continues, the agreements are a victory for the Trump administration. Yeah, and all decent people. The Trump administration, which has asserted that the potential harms of gender transition for young people outweigh any benefits. True. Also, not true, the idea that you could even transition your gender to begin with. But insofar as you call these abuses, quote, gender transitions, yes, the harms 100% outweigh the non-existent benefits. The Trump administration also alleges hospitals have overbilled for transition treatments to make a profit. Well, sure, it's not medically necessary, and they're taking money out of people, and then they're financially dependent on the medical system forever after that. Since early 2025, the administration has applied an array of financial and legal pressures to healthcare providers, to stop treatments in 24 states that permit them. Well, that's great news. That's great news. 24 states. Many hospitals had already suspended the treatments, citing pressure from the administration. But legal experts and transgender advocates said the new deals with hospitals add a sense of finality. Now, that's overly optimistic, by the way, that this is over for good. The left wants to keep this going. Their intention is to figure out a way to do this no matter what, by any means necessary. They really want, of course, get President Trump out of office. They really want to get beyond anybody with Trump's politics at all being in the White House. So the second that occurs, if you end up with a President AOC, God forbid, then you know that this is going to be brought to a brand new level. This is even the New York Times knows better. This idea, oh, there's a sense of finality. No, they're putting the abuse operation on ice right now because they don't want the criminal consequences that the Trump administration was about to impose on them. In a statement on Friday, Attorney General Todd Blanche said the agreements show that hospitals that target children in these practices and then fraudulently obtain payment for the procedures will be held to account. He said the Justice Department was continuing to seek agreements with other hospitals. Now, most of the agreements have not been made public. The hospitals that reached agreements as of May and as recently as last week are the following. Texas Children's Hospital. Cleveland Clinic. Connecticut Children's Medical Center. Mount Sinai Health System. New York University, NYU, Langone Hospital. And the UPMC Children's Hospital of Pittsburgh. Representatives for some of the hospitals said they had reached settlements in order to avoid long legal battles with the federal government, as well as to avoid revealing personal data that the government has sought about their patients. Yeah, right. They're trying to protect their patients. Who's trying to protect these people as you harm them? You know, medical professionals, doctors, you take the Hippocratic Oath, distilled down to do no harm. What is this? This is harm. You know, a lot of countries on planet Earth don't do any of this garbage. A lot of them. We were talking earlier this hour about how too many countries have sold out their people and diminished their sovereignty, opened their borders, created chaos. Even those psychotic countries aren't doing this to children. So the Trump administration is delivering on your votes. This is good news. The Times continues, they say some critics have argued that the Justice Department was acting in bad faith. Nonsense. Raising financial questions to intimidate hospitals into ending services that are permitted in their states and to carry out the Trump administration's policy goals. I'm sorry, hold on. The Justice Department is carrying out the president's policy goals? That's not a bad faith effort. That is the fulfillment of their constitutional obligation. This goes back to a fundamental misunderstanding on the left, or a form of straight up disinformation on the left, where they're actively misleading people. They pretend that the Justice Department sits outside of the constitutional bounds of our country, that it's another branch of government. Yeah, the founders didn't say that, but the Justice Department's independent entirely. No! The Justice Department falls under the executive branch, under the control of the President of the United States, because ultimately you are in charge. If you had a Justice Department outside of the realm of presidential control, it would mean that the Justice Department was not responsive to the voters. That the Justice Department existed outside of your control. It's nonsense. The founders didn't set it up that way. On purpose. And so when the Justice Department is following the orders of the President of the United States to pull out at the roots this destructive pattern of behavior against children, they are doing what we voted for. Meanwhile, the Department of Health and Human Services has also proposed a rule that would prevent any federal funding from going to hospitals that provide so-called gender treatments to adolescents. Though the rule has yet to take effect. These things take time. Others have criticized the hospitals. Who are they? Who's criticizing the hospitals? Comparing them to law firms and universities that agreed to Trump administration demands at the expense of patients, the New York Times lies. One advocacy group, Gender Liberation Movement, has organized protests in recent weeks at Mount Sinai and NYU Langone, two New York City hospitals that have reached agreements with the Justice Department. Raquel Willis, the organization's executive director, I have no idea if this is a man or a woman. This is one of the challenges of reading from these lefties in these pieces. Quote, it's devastating to watch one by one healthcare institutions that once cared for trans youth turn their backs on them. You are poison. They were not caring for these children. They were hurting them. That's not happening anymore. Thank God. You know, outside of NYU Langone this week, there was a big a protest of a number of mentally ill people standing in front of the building. How do I know this? I saw the video. There's video footage going around online. A bunch of people, relatively androgynous, kind of hard to make out if they're men or women. Many of them clearly have been undergoing various surgical interventions and cross-sex hormone injections for years. And they have dyed hair and exotic piercings, you know the type. And so they're standing outside this NYU hospital, and they're injecting themselves in the middle of the street with cross-sex hormones, or what they claim to be. I assume they are. They're just they're clearly injecting themselves. They're putting these needles into their guts and plunging them in, and they're doing it as some sort of theatrical act of, quote, protest. And I think normal people see that, and they're filled with sadness. Sadness for the people who have succumbed to this notion that they were born in the wrong body. Sadness about the fact that we've reached a point in America where that many people can be misled into believing that they were born in the wrong body, that the way to handle that is these sort of embarrassing demonstrations in public, that the way to protest is to harm yourself. What? I mean, in the protest at its best form is about human enrichment, right? Protest is supposed to be about improving your lot in life, improving your community's situation, standing up with a righteous indignation against the forces of tyranny and telling them, no, you can't do this anymore, and our collective voices are going to fight back against that, right? That's what protest should be. But instead, you got a bunch of people who are standing in the middle of the street abusing themselves, trained to do that by lefties who advance this idea of body negativity. Body negativity. You are not perfect the way you are, is the message. You need gigantic corporate interventions. You need to spend a lot of money for the rest of your life. You need to be more miserable, is the message. I'm sorry, I'm not for any of that. I'm not for any of that. I want these people to be uplifted. I want them to be healthy. I want them to be comfortable in their own skin. I want them to recognize that they are a gift from God, that they were created in his likeness. I want them to recognize the fullness of their humanity and not fall for the lies that the left keeps telling. So President Trump's successes this week and the ensuing outrage from the left is a sign that we are winning, and we need to keep winning. More ahead on The Vince Show.
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0: I guess we have some breaking news, but this is annoying. The Chinese are apparently going to send two more pandas to America, two giant, deadbeat, welfare-sucking, can't-live-without-human-intervention pandas. Why are they sending their problems to us? Why do we have to take care of the pandas? You know that a panda would not be alive were it not for human intervention. People see them and they're thinking, oh, look how cute they are. They're rolling around on their back, sucking on bamboo shoots. Yeah, they don't do anything else. They can barely reproduce. You know they kill their babies. You know that? Pandas roll over their own children. And so the only reason pandas get to live is because we keep rescuing them from their own demise. That's why Xi Jinping today announced that two giant pandas are being sent to Atlanta in the coming days, a gesture of goodwill towards the United States amid his high-stakes summit with President Trump, says the Washington Post. Ping Ping and Fu Shuang. They're the latest additions to a cohort of pandas that China has transferred to America since 2024. You know these pandas, I'm pretty convinced they're actually just spies. I think those panda cams are just another way for China to get eyeballs on America. I do not like the panda nonsense. But Vince, they attract so many visitors to the zoo. I don't care. Just keep them there. Why do we have to take your welfare pandas? I think China's just trying to help ask us to keep them alive and pretending like it's some big gift. I'm not animal bashing. I'm specifically panda bashing. I love animals. Pandas, they're lucky they're still alive. Very lucky. And now they have to be our problem? No, I don't think so. I don't think so. President Trump should tell him no. Keep him out. Build the wall. No pandas. More ahead on The Vince Show.
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4: News this hour from Town Hall. I'm Keith Peters in Washington. President Trump is hailing the truly great friendship he's forged with Xi Jinping as the Chinese leader began his highly anticipated state visit at the White House. Xi is pressing for the world's two biggest economies to work more closely together to avoid friction as they compete. The Brookings Institution's Jonathan Zinn, a former CIA China analyst, says he does not expect anything substantive from the two leaders discussing AI.
5: Partially because, you know, the Trump administration or President Trump himself does not seem focused on getting the U.S. government's arms around the set of issues and the concerns that have been percolating over the past week. And I think on the Chinese side, I don't think they have those concerns yet, right, about AI being an existential threat.
4: She spoke about artificial intelligence and said China and the U.S. had a responsibility to ensure that humans always operate AI. There's a new recall for some meat products produced by a North Carolina company.
6: More than 83 tons of meat are being recalled across the country because the products were not properly inspected by federal authorities and were shipped out with false inspection stickers. The U.S. Department of Agriculture says the recall impacts more than 167,000 pounds of raw pork, beef, and goat produced by Star Meat Delivery of North Carolina. The USDA says the meat was produced before September 22nd and has fake inspection stickers bearing establishment number 1363, which has still not yet been approved for the supplier to use. Industry analysts say it indicates that someone was taking a shortcut. I'm Lisa Dwyer.
4: Tropical storm Nolo is forecast to become a hurricane by late Thursday and approach Hawaii's Big Island Friday night. Nolo could drop as much as a foot or two of rain on the Big Island and cause flash flooding. More on these stories at townhall.com.
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4: The world's third smallest country has gotten a name change.
8: The Pacific Island country of Nauru has changed its name. Its president, David Ading, made the announcement before the United Nations this week.
9: Our people knew our homeland by one name, Nauru. 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
8: Ading says the country's name became Nauru only because its local name was too difficult for foreigners to pronounce. I'm Donna Water.
4: The National Museum of African American History and Culture will celebrate its 10-year anniversary with packed exhibits and high-profile panels. News and analysis at townhall.com. From Washington, I'm Keith Peters. The UN Health Agency is raising a new warning about the Ebola outbreak in Congo, which it says remains out of control. We hear more on the story from correspondent Ben Thomas reporting from Washington.
10: Congo's Ebola outbreaks hit seven provinces with nearly 7,800 confirmed cases, claiming more than 3,700 lives. That according to the latest government figures. And while there have been signs of improvement, including in Ituri province, the epicenter of the outbreak, cases have surged 73% over the past 3 weeks in the eastern province of North Kivu. And the World Health Organization is now warning that Congo's running short of health workers. Although treatment beds are being added daily, WHO officials say the facilities lack the people to operate them. And they note the outbreak is still not under control. I'm Ben Thomas.
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12: After some gloomy weather, things will start to brighten up just in time for the weekend. Partly cloudy tonight, it's breezy. Temperatures cool down into the upper 40s to lower 50s. We'll see a decrease in the cloud cover Friday. It's still breezy. High temperatures will climb into the lower 70s. Lots of sunshine on Saturday. Should be a beautiful day for outdoor activities. High temperatures climb into the mid to upper 70s. I'm meteorologist Amy Wilmoth in the NCN Weather Center.
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14: Rising from the heart of the swamp, a beacon of truth is casting its light. 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Here's Vince Colonnaise.
0: Okay, 844-484-3872, 844-4-THE-USA. That's the way to join us today, from coast to coast, from sea to shining sea. You know, if you're in the legacy media, the most important story of the week is not that President Trump is issuing an ultimatum to Iran. It's not that we just struck a massive security deal with Greenland. It's not that we are protecting children at hospitals nationwide. It's not the excellent jobs numbers from August. It's not any of those things. The most important story of the week is the media. It's so frivolous and nonsensical, but it's true. In the legacy press, the A block, the number one story for all of these news outlets is that Donald Trump is being mean again. He's very mean to them by booting Ms. Now, CNN, and Politico from having access to the White House office space. Now, the president didn't forbid them from reporting the news. In fact, he's asking them to start. Hey, guys, would you report the news? That would be a wonderful shift in your behavior. But he, in the process, while he's awaiting them to start behaving, he said, you can't use the White House office space, which makes them, again, like everybody else. Now, last I checked, neither you nor I can just waltz into the White House at any time and say, I've got a First Amendment right to be here. That's not the way it works. That's not the way it works at all. You can express yourself any which way. You can cover the news as best you can in any capacity. But you can't just waltz into the White House. It's not the way it works. It shouldn't work that way. And so overnight, we got a ruling from a judge who's mad that President Trump booted these guys. And the judge, according to the Associated Press, the federal judge, has blocked President Trump's ban. Those three news outlets must return to the White House. He ordered early Thursday, overnight into the early hours this morning, that CNN, Ms. Now, and Politico must have their access restored. Now, under what constitutional principle, under what legal principle is this the case? I think the judge is kind of just making it up as he goes along. Reporters from all three outlets, AP reported this morning, they said they remained blocked a few hours after the ruling. I'll get to that. That status has changed. Unfortunately, CNN's back. but the news outlets asked in a court filing for an immediate hearing to address their continued ban from the White House grounds this morning. The filing said a Secret Service agent had confiscated the journalist's credentials. In his late-night ruling, U.S. District Judge Timothy Kelly ordered the White House to, quote, immediately return, reinstate, and restore the three outlets' access. He said that they had met the legal thresholds to obtain a temporary restraining order in effect for 14 days, 2 weeks, and were likely to succeed in showing that their press passes were revoked without due process. I'm sorry, wait, hold on. We didn't imprison them. They weren't deprived of due process rights before they were detained in a jail cell. That's not what's happening here. We didn't even deport them, as much as they might deserve it. What are you talking about, due process? Well, they weren't afforded due process before you took away their access to the White House privileges? Are you listening to this? This is a high bar, but plaintiffs have met it, the judge wrote. Judge Kelly, whom Trump nominated in 2017... The president talked about this the other day on Truth Social. A Trump judge, he puts in quotation marks, and who ordered a CNN journalist's access restored in a similar case in 2018. I believe that was the case of the goofball Jim Acosta. said that the government must have clear standards for conduct that would lead to revoking a press pass. He called the standard of objectionable reporting, outlined in letters that the White House sent the outlets, so vague it hardly does the trick. The judge also made clear he doesn't buy the administration's argument that the news outlets' reporting endangered national security, and noted that Trump himself had not used that argument in the beginning, focusing solely on what he called negative coverage. Look, if the president doesn't like the way they smell, that should be enough. They're disgusting. They don't shower. They're not welcome. That would be a rationale. Kind of up to him, isn't it? And the people who work for him. Whether or not you gain access to the White House. The people of the United States are in charge of this question, ultimately. You pick who the president is. Now, do we call upon presidents to be as open and transparent as possible? Yeah, of course we do. Has any president been more transparent than this one? No. No. Including presidents you and I like. No. Nobody's been more transparent than Trump. Trump does 5 press conferences a day, including on weekends. The guy's inviting press in constantly. They have his cell phone number. These very reporters who are now whining in court, I don't get access to the White House. You've got Trump's cell phone number. Just call him. That's better access than I have. I don't have his number. By the way, Mr. President, if you'd like me to have your number, please, by all means, extend it to me. I'll text you happily, and I'll use it judiciously. But that's not what they're whining anyway. And then they make the story about themselves. The whole week, every single A-block, in fact, entire shows on these cable networks are dedicated to, we're the victims here. There is actually no, by the way, downside for these guys. There's no downside to this story. In fact, if you were advising the president, you might advise him against him against this on the, for this reason, which is that these goofy people in the media only benefit from it. There's no professional consequence. It's not like their careers are going to be set back by this. In fact, they're elevated now. Now you're learning their names. Maybe you're not, but certainly others are. Now they get to be the story. Now they get the Purple Heart. I've been assailed by the president. It's a threat to press freedoms. I'm the victim here. That's been the story all week. And by the way, they're sleeping perfectly fine at night. They're making more money than ever. They're getting more attention, which is exactly the thing that they're interested in. It's not the truth-telling. It's the attention-seeking that they're most interested in. So in a way, you might advise against doing this just because it gives these idiots what they want. Simultaneously, what's really funny is President Trump gets to dictate the news cycle on a whim. Now, here's why you might advise the president to do this again, and why you don't even need to advise the president, because he seems to have the instincts for this. In the absence of a story where everybody's angry at Trump, what would the media be doing? They'd be creating a story to try and make you angry at Trump. You see? So what the president has figured out over time, whether it's intentionally, I swear to you, it's the funniest thing, intentionally putting capitalization in his Truth Social and various words that he's even been caught on, been recorded saying, I do that because it drives them crazy. Remember I played John Bolton saying that? He turned to John Bolton at one point in the White House and he goes, you know why I randomly capitalize all the various words in my Truth Social posts? He goes, why, Mr. President? He goes, because it drives them crazy. In other words, he's thinking it through. It's the reason Covfefe was never deleted. It's because it drives them so freaking crazy. He's like a cat owner with a laser pointer. All over the place. And the cat's running around the place. There's nothing to catch. It's just a light. The cat's going crazy for it. So if David Axelrod, one of Obama's guys, he noticed this week. He goes, guys, I get it. I get that you're upset. I get that everyone's upset about the threat to the press and all this other stuff. But you realize we're being played for suckers. Hey, guys, he says this on CNN. Fellas, you realize the president is getting what he wants.
15: He also achieved another thing, which is many newscasts this week, and starting when he started raising this issue, have spent a lot of time talking about it, and that's time they're not talking about diesel fuel prices and other things that are less advantageous. And then one thing he knows is how to hijack a news cycle. He's very good at it. He's very sophisticated.
0: He's very good. The rest of the table is like they're like looking at him slack-jawed, like, holy crap, I just played right into this, but I can't resist because the story's about me, so I'm going to go back to navel-gazing. Isn't that amazing? What an unusual force in American politics. Yes, he's the laser pointer in chief. It's true. It's totally right. So that brings us to where we are now. CNN, Ms. Now, and Politico have all been welcomed back into the White House under duress, under protest. They've been welcomed back in because, I'll remind you, that as insane as these judges are, have you noticed that the president does heed the constitutional order? You notice this? That when a judge gives him a ruling that he despises, he still adheres to it. The guy who we're always told is an authoritarian psychopath, he's a maniac, he's outside the Constitution, he needs to be removed from office. He's the guy who, even with insane rulings from judges, including not protecting mail-in ballots, he lives to fight another day. He figures out his next course of action. He adheres to the rules, as unfair as some of the referees are. And so these guys are back at the White House, and it went about as predictably as you can imagine. CNN immediately steps up to what everybody at the in the press calls Pebble Beach. If you've ever seen one of these, they call them stand-ups, this television stand-up where behind them is the north side of the White House, right? So the media are standing out on the north lawn, and behind them you can see that north, I think it's the north portico and that area of the White House. That they call that Pebble Beach. It's Pebble Beach. They're standing on pebbles. That's why they call it that. And CNN shows up, and the first thing they do is a television hit right in front of it. They want you to know, well, I'm inside the White House campus now. The White House is right behind me. No fence between me and that White House. I'm standing here. I am back. Big victory. And guess what happened? You will not be shocked to find out. The rest of the press corps surrounded the CNN reporter like they were the conquering hero. They've all got their little phones out. They're capturing video. Here it is, the moment that we were able to win this victory on behalf of the First Amendment. These are ridiculous human beings. You know, and if they think that the product of this is going to be some sort of, you know, increased trust in the press, the approval rating of the American media is going up. It's not. In fact, this is only going to continue to diminish it. You have groups of people who are entirely obsessed with themselves, have no fundamental interest in the job, the whole reason that the founders created a First Amendment, which is so that you could speak truth to government, hold it accountable, get the truth to the American people. That really is the point of this. It's not supposed to be some gigantic, self-indulgent, again, navel-gazing exercise. That's what they're doing with it. And so once again, add it to the list of the reasons that the people do not trust the American media. And again, the First Amendment applies to all of us. And as of today, I didn't see a federal judge tell me that I could waltz into the White House. I guess the First Amendment doesn't extend to me. More ahead on The Vince Show.
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2: If you, like me, believe in restrained government and personal responsibility, then you, like me, are a Republican. 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

0: I'm looking at a hilarious photo right now. I just posted it to social media. President Trump is walking today. He was walking Xi Jinping down the hallway, the outdoor hallway. I think it's the colonnade it's called, alongside the Rose Garden. And in the picture taken by the New York Times photographer Doug Mills, Xi Jinping is gesturing at the portrait of the auto pen that the president has up for Biden. He's got his hand out, and it almost looks like he's unamused. Like Xi Jinping is like, really? That's what you put up for Biden? And President Trump has a grin on his face, like just a kid who's having the best damn time ever. He's really loving it. He thinks it's a hoot. I have no idea what these two men are talking about, but it is hilarious. This picture is super great. Really funny today. Speaking of the press, the Chinese press are there today in attendance, insofar as their press. You really have Chinese press? I guess, state propagandists running around with Xi Jinping. They tried to barrel their way into the West Wing. So right off of the Brady press briefing room, if you ever watch at the end of a press briefing, you know how all those guys will go out on the left side of your screen. They'll all walk through a door. That brings you to an area called lower press, and then you can work your way through and then go to, there's another area called upper press. There's the Oval Office, the West Wing of the White House, obviously a very cool and historic place to be. But the Chinese press today thought that they could just barrel their way through the door and go anywhere they want in the White House. And they were instantly met by a wall of resistance from the Secret Service. Meanwhile, the American press, which is under this impression that they get to just, we can go to the White House anytime we want. It's the First Amendment. Even they knew better. They're like, you can't do that. What are you doing? So they were all just standing around laughing at the Chinese press today as they tried to barrel their way through. It's good. It's all very funny. Now, of course, the biggest thing is going to be these conversations that are happening behind closed doors, these negotiations between the president and Xi Jinping over a range of issues, whether it's artificial intelligence, stopping the fentanyl deaths in the United States, trying to solicit China's help to bring some of its energy producing, nefarious countries like Iran to heel. This is about as high stakes as it gets, because China, is arriving. Xi Jinping is arriving in the midst of all of these global conflicts that we could use their help in. But meanwhile, they really are an adversary. What a tricky thing for the president to navigate. Xi Jinping is arriving on the very week that we just inked a Greenland deal that says China is not allowed to build in Greenland. We've ejected any chance that China could set up shop there. China's been chased out of the Panama Canal by the president's efforts. The president has taken away one of their power cords in Venezuela. He's kicked out another power cord in Iran, despite the fact that China continues to remain close to that regime. So do they have things to talk about? Yeah, damn right they do. They've got a lot to discuss. The president trying to figure that out, on top of artificial intelligence, that big race between, will Western civilization win out? Will our form of governance, our American attitudes, will they win out in this great AI race? Or will the communist regimes of the world, will China win the AI race? On one hand, you have people who want to use technology in this country to expand human flourishing, to grow what's possible. You know how the Chinese want to use it. They want to bleed you dry, control your thoughts, and take over the world. Want that to happen? I don't think so. High stakes. More ahead on The Vince Show.
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1: From Coach Pete's Money Desk, America's wealth coach, Pete DeRuta. 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
2: No, it's the same thing in the financial world. I mean, just because it works for this person doesn't mean what they have is going to work for you. And I see this all the time when someone comes in and they say, well, I've got a 401k at work and I've been using it for what, so many years. And I say, well, how do you decide where to put your money? And say, well, I've got a guy in the office next door and he says this is what I should do. May or may not be the right. It may be a good thing, but not the best thing, right? Or maybe a bad thing and it looks like a good thing. So you need it customized for what makes you tick, what your temperament is. And if you have a 401k, I really like most 401ks. I think everyone should have some of their money in their S&P 500 mutual fund in there or ETF, whatever they have. But everyone needs a customized review of everything financially related to see what really makes them tick.
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2: 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We put the worst case scenarios in writing, showing you if absolute tidal wave came in and wiped out everything every single day for the rest of your life, here's what could still happen and here's how your success rate could be.
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12: Things are going to brighten up for us over the upcoming weekend. We'll have partly cloudy skies tonight. It stays a bit breezy, and it's cool. Temperatures fall into the upper 40s to lower 50s tonight. A decrease in the cloud cover Friday should be a nice start to the weekend. Still breezy out there with high temperatures in the lower 70s. It's sunny Saturday with highs in the mid to upper 70s and sunny Sunday with highs in the upper 70s to near 80. I'm meteorologist Amy Wilmoth in the NCN Weather Center.
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14: I also have some prospective good news to share with you, meaning good news that has not yet transpired, but could if we help Republicans maintain control of the United States Senate. Here's something super fun. Let me start with the problem we have and how we might be able to solve it. One of the problems we have in the Senate right now is a lack of, as we say, testicular fortitude. The drive to actually achieve even the bare minimum that we keep asking for. You know, things like the Save America Act. We could use a United States Senate that is willing to put in the fight to achieve it. And yesterday I played for you some audio from Rachel Bovard talking about the strategy of torturing every senator who opposes the Save America Act.

You guys remember the blue slip, how this works? It has a name that doesn't really tell you much, does it? Blue slip, what could that possibly mean? That sounds kind of wonderful. It's not wonderful. The fundamentally, the way it works is the President of the United States doesn't get any of the federal judges or U.S. attorneys he wants without the permission of both U.S. senators from the respective state. That's the blue slip in the Senate. To be more blunt, nobody can take a job as a U.S. attorney or judge in California unless Adam Schiff approves it. That's crazy. Now, what is this? What is the blue slip? Where does this come from? It is a tradition in the United States Senate. It's not even a rule. It's a tradition. Not a law, not a constitutional provision. It's a tradition. And it is a deeply frustrating one. Now, you will talk to people who try and maintain some sort of long view on the Senate. They're like, well, it's a great tradition. It allows the party that's out of power to still have a say about the prosecutors and the judges and their states. And, you know, that there's a value in affording the minority these kinds of privileges. Yeah, in a sane world, in a world where you don't have complete whack jobs trying to hijack the agenda of the American people for their own cruel intentions, you know what this has resulted in. When you look around, and especially when you see something like, why did a Trump judge just come up with this horrific ruling? Doesn't seem to adhere to the law, the Constitution. It seems designed only to advance the Democrat power principles, the Democrat Party's power principles. Why did that Trump judge do that? And the media will very happily, they'll rub it in your face. Trump judge is a Trump guy who did this. The answer, invariably, is that they often got that job by virtue of the Senate blue slip. That the president was backed into a corner. He was hamstrung. He had no other choice. If he wanted a pick at all, it needed to be somebody that the Democrats were comfortable with. And so you end up with guys who are dedicated to Democrat Party power politics and not, to the extent that they should be, the rule of law. That's a massive problem. And the president for a time has been saying, we got to get rid of the blue slip. So who's in charge of this question? If it's a tradition, if it's not even a rule, how do you get rid of it? Well, the answer is two people, the head of the Judiciary Committee and the head of the majority party in the Senate. Now, some of you may be a step ahead of me. You, of course, know the head of the majority party. That's John Thune. John Thune is a reason we still have the blue slip. The other, it pains me to say, is Chuck Grassley. Chuck Grassley, as good as he's been on so many issues of transparency and digging up the records from the government and sharing them with us and making criminal referrals, that's all well and good. But as the head of the Judiciary Committee, he has been protective of the blue slip. He's still protecting it at the expense of the American people. And it is beyond time for this thing to die. Now, who wants to kill it? Well, in addition to fine Americans who are aware of it, here's another fine American, Mike Lee. Mike Lee wants to end it. And here's the fun news today. A win, if we can produce it, if we can make the midterms too big to rig, if we can make sure that Republicans not only have control of the Senate, although that would be what we need here, but grow control in the Senate. Here's the headline today from Politico. Ready? Mike Lee could soon be in position to grant Trump a big Senate wish. Donald Trump has long fumed over a Senate practice that lets Democrats effectively veto some of his judicial nominees. He might soon have an ally in a position to do something about it. Utah Senator Mike Lee is poised to chair the Judiciary Committee should Republicans manage to keep control of the Senate in the midterms. That would give the MAGA stalwart the power to decide the fate of the blue slip, which lets senators block any home state district court judge, federal marshal, or U.S. attorney nomination they oppose. The decision does risk pitting Lee against his Senate Republican colleagues, many of whom support the status quo. It also all but guarantees a public pressure campaign from Trump, with whom Lee has worked to ingratiate himself over the past 2 years. I love that Politico writes this like it's like some sort of, you know, pejorative. Oh, he's ingratiating himself. I'm sorry. Mike Lee is being responsive to voters?

0: That deserves a round of applause, not scorn. Lee said, yes, thank you. No, you can go. Go ahead. Let me hear it. The in-studio audience. Ever present. Always waiting. We don't even have to put the signs on. We have applause signs. We haven't used them in years. Lee said in an interview that he didn't expect to eliminate blue slips. He said that to Politico. I don't expect to. Actual pieces of paper senators signed to indicate their support for a nominee. But he left the door open to changing how the tradition is enforced. Quote, there is no appetite to just get rid of them, Lee said, before adding, the blue slip itself has a lot of evolution and it's almost never static, though it doesn't mean that everything about the blue slip procedure will always be the same. Okay, so can I read between the lines, shall I? Let's read between the lines. So, in other words, what he's saying is, okay, it's fine. If senators want to send back slips or not send back slips and signal their support or their opposition, by all means, like, it's the Senate. You should be contributing to the debate. Let us know what you think. But it shouldn't be determinative. Adam Schiff shouldn't have a veto in California. You want to get California under control? You need good federal judges and U.S. attorneys in place to make sure that happens. One of the challenges about bringing these Democrat states to heel, to actually get them to knock off the fraud, to knock off the criminality, is you need a functional justice system in order to enforce existing federal law. And if you have Democrats picking who the referees are, you don't have a functioning justice system. So Mike Lee's point of view is, I'm not foreclosing opinion. You keep submitting your opinion all you want. Doesn't mean we have to follow it. Lee said it was premature to discuss in detail how he would approach the matter, and he noted it had undergone iterative changes as previous judiciary chairs had considered and in many, many cases implemented alterations just in order to deal with things as they happen. Trump has a simpler view of the matter, demanding Senate Republicans completely ditch the blue slip, which he views as an intolerable fetter on his power to install federal judges. Current Judiciary Chairman Chuck Grassley has repeatedly fended off Trump's calls to end the practice, explaining that most of his fellow senators have no interest in giving up leverage in who gets home state appointments. I don't care if you have interest. We're done with your self-interest. This doesn't serve the American people well. Shouldn't that be the fundamental calculus? Does this serve the country well? That should be the calculus. Does it serve the country? You have a say. You have a say by virtue of your vote. You have a say by virtue of advice and consent. Nobody's taking that away from you. All we're asking is that the president's nominees are allowed to advance to the point that the Senate can take their consent votes. That's it. It doesn't change the fact that you're still there to cast one. And if you don't want him to have this person, then vote against it. But the idea that the United States Senate would be a place where conversation itself goes to die, that's not what the founders intended. They never intended for the president's nominees to be ineligible for advancement to an actual debate. They never intended for legislation to die before there's any conversation about its merits. That's not what the Senate's supposed to be. It's supposed to be a sophisticated body of robust debate, of deliberation, of careful consideration of whether or not something should become law or whether it should die because it sucks. The Senate should be engaged in that. But instead of that, you know what the Senate's become? The Senate has become a lazy old folks' home, a place where no activity takes place, where no nominee gets to advance, where no American interest is advanced, where no debate happens at all. This is why the debates about cloture are so crazy. This is, oh, it takes 60 votes to pass legislation. You're lying. That's not true. It takes 60 votes to end debate early. You haven't even started the debate, and you're talking about whether you've secured the votes to end it? This is maddening. This is maddening. And, you know, this is, you know, it's funny because senators get really grumpy about the fact that the American people are paying any attention to this that you have a say. Well, you know what? By virtue of the 17th Amendment, we've got a pretty direct say on this question. You know, we changed the way we elect senators. State legislatures used to do that. The states were represented in, by how the senators were chosen. Now we have the direct election of senators by the American people. So, you know, insofar as that's the system, well, I'm sorry, son, you're responsive to us. So why don't you deliver? And in the absence of delivering, we will replace you. It's pretty straightforward. I think that's a fair deal. It's a very fair deal. John Cornyn understands the ramifications of this. He was just served. His pink slip. Time to go. John Cornyn was fired by the people of Texas. Thumbelina knew it was coming, so he retired before he could be fired in North Carolina. You're watching Mitch McConnell is now leaving. Have you seen all these McConnell memes? McConnell, like they wheeled him back into the Senate. He's barely functional. But he's leaving. You know, his big legacy, remember, Mitch McConnell's big legacy was his success with judges and Supreme Court picks. Although you look at some of these Supreme Court picks lately and you're like, really? Are you on my side? Did Mitch McConnell really get a gigantic victory here? Because it certainly seems like as Justices Thomas and Alito are really carrying all the weight of decency right now. But that was supposed to be his big victory. Yet he's kind of the avatar for the sclerotic, you know, wasting away, lazy, over-the-hill Senate that's not doing anything for you. Like, when the American people think of the United States Senate and its shortcomings, you may as well just roll Mitch McConnell directly into their mind. There he is. That's it. That's what we're... Like, no, nothing. Nothing. Can barely get a sentence out. And so when I see a story like this, and I know Politico, part of the reason that they're reporting on this right now is they're trying to foreclose on the chance that Mike Lee does actually get the job. They want Mike Lee not to become the chairman of the Judiciary Committee. And they're noting how squirrely he's being on the issue of the blue slip. He's not saying he's getting rid of it, but he certainly seems like he's open to changing it. I am telling you, just between you and me, I just want to, don't tell anybody else. It's just between us. This would be phenomenal. This is one more reason you've got to stay in the fight. If we can deliver the Senate to Republicans and put Mike Lee as the chairman of the Judiciary Committee, baby, we will be off to the races. You want justice? We got to fix the justice system. We're ahead on The Vince Show.
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6: Vince Colonnais.

The president's own, the United States Marine Corps Band, performing today in the Rose Garden at the White House for President Trump, standing alongside Xi Jinping. They really did. We really do have the best. These guys, they look sharp and they sound so good, playing the battle hymn of the Republic today.

0: Dude, how good is that? How good is that? Oh, my goodness. I just love hearing the Marine Corps band play. They look great. China annoyed by our military precision and excellent music. I love that. It's pretty good. And that was all on the that was in the Rose Garden on the which is now has nice stonework. The president very proud of that. It's a massive improvement. You know what it used to be? It was like just mud. And then the White House, the poor grounds crew had to keep on fixing all the grass up after every event because it would become a disaster. The president looked at this and goes, I'm a builder. We could build something nice. So they built a really nice situation. And the roses are still there. They've got all the roses that looking gorgeous each year. But now they have a nice patio there. And the president showed off the new helipad, which is very epic. It's a gigantic seal of the president of the United States imprinted on the South Lawn. That's another situation where the president's like, why are we walking across the grass just to get to the helicopter? They've got a nice stone pathway now. They've got the epic helipad. The new Marine One, which is very high speed with technology beyond our comprehension or access to classified intelligence. That thing, apparently, it's such an epic piece of machinery. The effect of it every time it landed on the South Lawn of the White House was to destroy the grass. I think it's generating a lot of heat or something, too. So the president came up with a solution. He said, why don't we just make a beautiful helipad? And it looks really good. The thing looks very aesthetically pleasing. I saw this as soon as the president shared it on Truth Social. I was like, how are people angry at this stuff? It looks great. I mean, even if you hate everything else about President Trump, I don't like his politics. I don't like what he represents. I don't even know how you could arrive at that conclusion. Wouldn't you be happy, though, that we have a builder in the White House? At least the lasting impact of his time there is that he's going to build something great for the American people. He's building this ballroom, meanwhile, within eyesight of all of this, and the left is still upset about it. What are you so upset about? I assume at some point, unfortunately, we'll probably have a Democrat president in the future. They're going to very happily be using the ballroom. They can't burn down everything, can they? Actually, they probably could. You know, it's not a police precinct, it's a ballroom. A lot more to get to. Ahead on The Vince Show.
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2: This is Steve Woodward teeing off. As American cities reverse defunding of law enforcement, violent urban crime is declining. And we learned in early September that fewer known terrorists are roaming the nation's interior, at least 2,150 fewer. The Department of Homeland Security, under Trump 2.0, is fulfilling its mission. But there are pockets of chaos where crime persists and immigration and customs enforcement agents are vilified. Consider Democrat paradise Austin, Texas. Street protests erupted recently after a Venezuelan illegal immigrant was shot while eluding ICE agents by car. After Wilbur Perez was wounded, he received medical treatment and now is ICE detained. Vandals displayed death threats toward the president and demanded Perez's release, despite his long-expired work permit. Meanwhile, Austin City Council plans to allocate $6 million to fund more immigration lawyers. Independent journalist Savannah Hernandez reports that one of those council members falsely told the press that Perez was shot 5 times, but he got what he wanted, anti-ICE rage. Meanwhile, where are the protests amid Austin's skyrocketing homicide rate? Unlike many cities where numbers are down, since 2019, Austin homicides rose by 74%. I'm Steve Woodward. Emphatically teed off.
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5: Home. I'm John Scott. President Trump and Xi Jinping meeting for high-stakes talks today, the world's preeminent powers, divided on the war in Iran, and they're still grappling to find common ground on trade and how to best navigate the jarring advances of artificial intelligence. Xi Jinping says Chinese and American interests are deeply intertwined and that the competition should be a healthy one and should be kept within bounds. Israeli Prime Minister Benjamin Netanyahu addressing the United Nations General Assembly today, he says claims Israel is carrying out a Gaza genocide are comical.
6: What genocidal regime gives a million polio vaccinations to the enemy's population? What genocidal regime enables the distribution of 2 million tons of food into Gaza? That's a ton for every person. Accusing Israel of genocide is the greatest lie of the century.
5: Ahead of Netanyahu's visit, New York City Mayor Zoran Mandani urged his arrest, saying the U.S. should honor a warrant for Netanyahu issued by the International Criminal Court. The White House is back at the Supreme Court on deportation.
7: The Trump administration is asking the Supreme Court to keep using expedited third country deportations for illegal immigrants. Federal judges have been blocking removals to countries that are not the migrants' homeland. The justices already let the policy continue for a time. An appeals court then sided with a Boston judge who stopped it. The administration says the receiving countries have given assurances that deportees will not be harmed. Willie Nelson, The White House.
5: Fewer people applied for unemployment benefits last week as jobless claims remained at historically low levels. And most Americans enjoy job security, the Labor Department reporting 197,000 applied for checks last week, down from a revised 198,000 the week before. More on these stories from townhall.com.
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1: If you, like me, believe in restrained government and personal responsibility, then you, like me, are a Republican. The best thing we can do is to elect like-minded conservatives in November. 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You can make phone calls or, with a partner, knock on doors to promote Republican candidates in the November election. Just meet at the Moore County Republican Headquarters in Olmsted Village. That address is 211 Central Park Avenue in Taylortown. 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
6: Things are going to brighten up for us over the upcoming weekend. We'll have partly cloudy skies tonight. It stays a bit breezy and it's cool. Temperatures fall into the upper 40s to lower 50s tonight. A decrease in the cloud cover Friday should be a nice start to the weekend. Still breezy out there with high temperatures in the lower 70s. It's sunny Saturday with highs in the mid to upper 70s, and sunny Sunday with highs in the upper 70s to near 80. I'm meteorologist Amy Wilmoth in the NCN Weather Center.

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1: We'll take your calls next hour with Victoria Gross as we talk about hauntings. 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
2: Yeah, we sure do. 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If you go to Coast

0: And welcome back to Coast. George Norrie with you, Victoria Gross with us as we talk about her world and the haunted experience. What is an unknown encounter? 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
10: News this hour from Town Hall. I'm John Scott. Protesters could be heard outside the White House compound as media and the military waiting for the president of the People's Republic of China, Xi Jinping's arrival at the White House for a black tie dinner with President Trump. Later, the president celebrated the long history shared between the U.S. and China while hosting the state dinner Thursday night. Mr. Trump said European explorers first discovered the Americas while trying to discover a route to China.
11: That quest produced the modern world, this beautiful country, and ultimately the long relationship between the Chinese and the American people that we are celebrating very happily tonight.
10: The president went on to give Xi a gift, a statue of a bald eagle. The dinner was also attended by U.S. tech executives. Three Van News media outlets now back to covering the White House.
12: Reporters from CNN, MS Now, and Politico have returned to the White House hours after a federal judge temporarily blocked President Donald Trump's ban of the three news outlets. The judge said that the news outlets must have their access restored, but reporters were still blocked from entering the White House grounds. Those news outlets then asked in a new court filing for an immediate hearing to address their continued ban from the White House grounds. Back and forth was the latest in an extraordinary showdown between Trump and media outlets whose coverage he dislikes. Those news outlets argued that they were singled out over the content of their coverage.
10: Correspondent Lisa Dwyer. Israeli Prime Minister Netanyahu accusing Mayor Zohar Mamdani of endangering Jewish New Yorkers with his criticism of Israel's military actions in Gaza. Netanyahu gave a speech at the United Nations. More on these stories at townhall.com.
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10: From the financial desk on Wall Street, some reversals keep stocks almost the same as where they started this morning. We hear more on today's market activity from financial correspondent Seth Sotel reporting from New York City.
15: Stocks ended a shaky day of trading on Wall Street, more or less where they started. The S&P 500 finished nearly flat on Thursday. The Dow fell 161 points, that's about 0.3%. The Nasdaq composite was barely changed. Stocks slowed their rally this week as pressure increased from the bond market. Higher bond yields act as a brake on the economy by making it more expensive for everyone to borrow money. The yield on the 10-year Treasury rose to 5.20%, that's the highest in nearly 20 years. This week, the average rate on the 30-year mortgage rose back above 7% for the first time since early last year. Seth Sutel, New York.
10: News and analysis at townhall.com. Chinese President Xi Jinping says two giant pandas from China will arrive at Zoo Atlanta in the coming days. Their arrival will bolster a loan program that at one time lapsed as part of tensions between Beijing and Washington. The FCC rolls out new tools to help Americans block robocalls and scam texts.
16: FCC Chair Brendan Carr announcing a step-by-step guide to activate free call and text blocking features on cell phones with major carriers like AT&T, T-Mobile, and Verizon. This initiative addresses the surge in robocall complaints exceeding 2.6 million last year alone.
10: And that's Laura Witters. Texas coach Steve Sarkisian knows what to expect when President Trump attends Saturday's game at Tennessee. Sarkisian is anticipating problems with communication. He has experience with the president attending games and says anytime Mr. Trump moves to a different location, communication is cut. More at town.
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18: After some gloomy weather, things will start to brighten up just in time for the weekend. Partly cloudy tonight, it's breezy. Temperatures cool down into the upper 40s to lower 50s. We'll see a decrease in the cloud cover Friday. It's still breezy. High temperatures will climb into the lower 70s. Lots of sunshine on Saturday. Should be a beautiful day for outdoor activities. High temperatures climb into the mid to upper 70s. I'm meteorologist Amy Wilmoth in the NCN Weather Center.
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5: Things are going to brighten up for us over the upcoming weekend. We'll have partly cloudy skies tonight. It stays a bit breezy, and it's cool. Temperatures fall into the upper 40s to lower 50s tonight. A decrease in the cloud cover Friday should be a nice start to the weekend. Still breezy out there with high temperatures in the lower 70s. It's sunny Saturday with highs in the mid to upper 70s, and sunny Sunday with highs in the upper 70s to near 80. I'm meteorologist Amy Wilmoth in the NCN Weather Center.
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0: And welcome back, George Norrie, along with Victoria Gross, as we talk about her work, Ghosts of Orange County and Other Hauntings. What was it about the haunted world, Victoria, that captured your attention?
1: Oh, my goodness. You know, I don't think that there was just one thing. It just evolved. Once I got into it, like I had mentioned earlier, I never even thought of investigating ghosts. I was

0: 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We've got you by the ears.
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9: News
0: Pinehurst, Aberdeen.
9: From Town Hall, I'm John Scott. In New York at the United Nations.
10: Israeli Prime Minister Benjamin Netanyahu speaking at the United Nations as the Democrat Socialist Mayor of New York City, Zohran Mamdani, threatened to arrest him.
11: Mr. Mamdani, since you were elected mayor of this city, many Jews no longer feel safe in New York. They talk to me. They tell me.
10: Netanyahu going on to say the survival of Israel is at stake following the October 7th Hamas terrorist attack. Laura Winters reporting.
9: Chinese President Xi Jinping at the White House for a state dinner on Thursday. President Trump could be seen greeting Xi before escorting him inside. It's Xi's first visit to Washington, D.C. in over a decade. A new survey shows more Americans, meanwhile, view China more positively than they did in 2021. Chris Caraggio has more.
12: This is Chinese President Xi Jinping visits the U.S. for the first time in more than a decade. The Pew Research Survey asked respondents to rate nations on a feeling thermometer from 0 to 100, where a lower number correlates to a cold and negative feeling. Americans now give China an average rating of 37, up from 28 back in 2021. That was just as the U.S. was coming out of the COVID-19 pandemic that many blamed on Beijing. I'm Chris Caraggio.
9: Hurricane Polo's intensity oscillated between Category 4 and Category 5 on Thursday as its path started moving away from Mexico's southwestern coast. The storm expected to remain offshore while its outer rain band spread across southwestern Mexico. Along with rain, Polo expected to cause life-threatening surf conditions, including rip currents along the southwestern Mexican coast and parts of Baja California. Mexican leaders have already ordered mass evacuations and open shelters. More on these stories from townhall.com.
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9: A man shot at a Trump campaign rally in 2024 has died.
15: James Copenhaver, one of three campaign rally attendees, shot in 2024 during an assassination attempt on then-candidate Donald Trump, has died. Copenhaver was in the bleachers during the event in Butler, Pennsylvania, when a 20-year-old gunman opened fire from a nearby rooftop, grazing Trump's right ear with one bullet. Copenhaver was struck in the arm and in the abdomen, wounds that left him with lingering injuries and walking with a cane. Copenhaver was 76 years old. I'm Lisa Dwyer.
9: The woman credited with creating the Dallas Cowboys cheerleaders has died. Dee Brock was 96 years old. She was the original director and added dance elements to the game day routine back in 1965. News at townhall.com. The New York City Council greenlighting over $25 million in funding for Bellevue Hospital to expand its psychiatric ward.
16: The upgrade would see the addition of 40 new beds. Officials say the hospital is the largest provider of inpatient psychiatric care, and it currently operates with a 98% occupancy rate. NYC Health and Hospital CEO Dr. Mitchell Katz noted the public system accounts for about 20% of the city's medical care, in contrast to 60% of its mental health care. He added this investment will strengthen the essential safety net, improving the inpatient environment and increasing capacity. I'm Liz Warner.
9: KFC has a plan to return to the top of the U.S. pecking order. The Kentucky-born brand opened a restaurant in Texas to serve as a test lab for its new ideas. It's called Open House. The menu featuring new drinks, an expanded lineup of tenders and sauces also. More on these stories at townhall.com.
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18: After some gloomy weather, things will start to brighten up just in time for the weekend. Partly cloudy tonight, it's breezy. Temperatures cool down into the upper 40s to lower 50s. We'll see a decrease in the cloud cover Friday. It's still breezy. High temperatures will climb into the lower 70s. Lots of sunshine on Saturday. Should be a beautiful day for outdoor activities. High temperatures climb into the mid to upper 70s. I'm meteorologist Amy Wilmoth in the NCN Weather Center.
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9: Things are going to brighten up for us over the upcoming weekend. We'll have partly cloudy skies tonight. It stays a bit breezy, and it's cool. Temperatures fall into the upper 40s to lower 50s tonight. A decrease in the cloud cover Friday should be a nice start to the weekend. Still breezy out there with high temperatures in the lower 70s. It's sunny Saturday with highs in the mid to upper 70s, and sunny Sunday with highs in the upper 70s to near 80. I'm meteorologist Amy Wilmoth in the NCN Weather Center.
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11: This hour from Town Hall, I'm John Scott. Diesel prices climbing to record highs. In Iowa, the statewide average currently sitting at $6.26 a gallon. Senator Chuck Grassley urging the Trump administration to temporarily ban U.S. diesel exports, arguing the move could bring relief to farmers and truckers.
12: Get this price down so it's reasonable for American farmers and American truckers. Don't forget, every product that you use is trucked someplace in the United States. So it's going to protect the consumers as well.
11: President Ira is currently considering a ban on diesel exports. A man wounded during the 2024 assassination attempt on the president at a campaign rally in Butler, Pennsylvania, has died. 76-year-old Jim Copenhaver was one of two spectators injured when Thomas Matthew Crooks opened fire. Copenhaver struck by bullets in his arm and abdomen. In consumer news, there's a new recall for some meat products produced by a North Carolina company.
13: More than 83 tons of meat are being recalled across the country because the products were not properly inspected by federal authorities and were shipped out with false inspection stickers. The U.S. Department of Agriculture says the recall impacts more than 167,000 pounds of raw pork, beef, and goat produced by Star Meat Delivery of North Carolina. The USDA says the meat was produced before September 27th. And has fake inspection stickers bearing establishment number 1363, which has still not yet been approved for the supplier to use. Industry analysts say it indicates that someone was taking a shortcut. I'm Lisa Dwyer.
11: Maui County is bracing for dangerous flooding as Hurricane Nolo nears Hawaii. The Big Island is under a hurricane watch. Some areas could see up to 35 inches of rain. More on these stories from townhall.com.
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11: The UN Health Agency is raising a new warning about the devastating Ebola outbreak in Congo, which it says remains out of control. We hear more on the story from correspondent Ben Thomas. He has this report from Washington.
15: Congo's Ebola outbreaks hit seven provinces with nearly 7,800 confirmed cases, claiming more than 3,700 lives. That according to the latest government figures. And while there have been signs of improvement, including in Ituri province, the epicenter of the outbreak, cases have surged 73% over the past 3 weeks in the eastern province of North Kivu. And the World Health Organization is now warning that Congo's running short of health workers. Although treatment beds are being added daily, WHO officials say the facilities lack the people to operate them. And they note the outbreak is still not under control. I'm Ben Thomas.
11: News and analysis at townhall.com. The world's third smallest country gotten a name change.
16: The Pacific Island country of Nauru has changed its name. Its president, David Ading, made the announcement before the United Nations this week.
17: Our people knew our homeland by one name, Nauru. Today we restore Nauru. We do not make this choice to erase our past. We make it because we honor it. We do so with respect for our history and with gratitude for the journey Nauru has carried us through to our independence and our place on the international stage.
16: Ading says the country's name became Nauru only because its local name was too difficult for foreigners to pronounce. I'm Donna Water.
11: Thursday was World Gorilla Day, an international awareness day dedicated to celebrating gorillas and promoting their protection in the wild. It is observed every year on September 24th. More on these stories at townhall.com.
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19: After some gloomy weather, things will start to brighten up just in time for the weekend. Partly cloudy tonight, it's breezy. Temperatures cool down into the upper 40s to lower 50s. We'll see a decrease in the cloud cover Friday. It's still breezy. High temperatures will climb into the lower 70s. Lots of sunshine on Saturday. Should be a beautiful day for outdoor activities. High temperatures climb into the mid to upper 70s. I'm meteorologist Amy Wilmoth in the NCN Weather Center.
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5: Things are going to brighten up for us over the upcoming weekend. We'll have partly cloudy skies tonight. It stays a bit breezy, and it's cool. Temperatures fall into the upper 40s to lower 50s tonight. A decrease in the cloud cover Friday should be a nice start to the weekend. Still breezy out there with high temperatures in the lower 70s. It's sunny Saturday with highs in the mid to upper 70s, and sunny Sunday with highs in the upper 70s to near 80. I'm meteorologist Amy Wilmoth in the NCN Weather Center.
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0: Aberdeen.
4: News this hour from Town Hall, I'm John Scott. Residents along the northeast coast are bracing for an early season nor'easter this weekend.
5: Forecasters say the storm, usually a late fall phenomenon, is currently building strength off the mid-Atlantic coast and is expected to head north toward New England. States from North Carolina to Maine are bracing for coastal flooding, beach erosion, and power outages caused by gusty winds. The worst effects are expected Friday night through Sunday, when storm surge could top 3 feet and wind gusts could hit 60 miles per hour. Rich Thomason reporting.
4: Powerful Hurricane Polo sending bands of heavy rain across Mexico's Pacific coast. Polo forecast to maintain major hurricane strength as it skirts Mexico's coast with rain and strong winds. Along with rain, Polo was also expected to cause life-threatening surf conditions, including rip currents along the southwestern Mexican coast and parts of Baja California. Nolo is the latest hurricane in the Pacific Ocean. It's expected to intensify and make a turn toward Hawaii's Big Island. The Big Island could see up to 35 inches of rain. A federal judge delaying a ruling on a proposed settlement involving Paramount's merger with Warner Brothers Discovery and 12 state attorneys general. That's despite expectations that a deal was essentially done.
6: On Thursday, U.S. District Judge Araceli Martinez-Olguin says she wants more information from attorneys before deciding whether to approve the settlement. California Attorney General Rob Bonta announced on Monday that a deal had been reached, appearing to clear a major hurdle for Paramount Skydance's $111 billion acquisition of Warner Brothers Discovery. But the judge's decision today puts the proposed merger on hold. She says she'll issue her ruling in due course. I'm Sharon Reardon.
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4: Another handgun has been found inside another New York City school.
8: It started with a brawl between two students Thursday morning at Cambria Heights Academy on 91st Avenue in Hollis, Queens. After the fight broke up, staff found an unattended backpack. They opened it up and found a handgun with an extended clip in a candy wrapper and 14 bullets. The high school does not have a metal detector. No arrests have been made. In New York, I'm Andrew Whitman.
4: A Texas court has rejected a ruling that a woman on death row for 18 years is innocent of capital murder in the killing of her 2-year-old daughter. That majority decision by the Texas Court of Criminal Appeals leaves Melissa Lucio on Texas death row. She narrowly escaped execution in 2022 when the same court ordered a review of her case 2 days before her scheduled lethal injection. News and analysis at townhall.com. KFC opening a new kind of restaurant can help it reclaim some of its lost market share. Bob Agnew has more.
9: The Kentucky-born brand opened a restaurant in Texas on Thursday to serve as a test lab for new ideas. It's called Open House. The restaurant serves breakfast and offers table service. The menu features new drinks and an expanded lineup of tenders and sauces, as well as new side dishes like fried green beans. Restaurant market research company Technomic says KFC's share of U.S. chicken chain sales fell from 20% back in 2015 to just 8% last year. Bob Agnew reporting.
4: Newark has sued the prediction market Polymarket. It argues the platform is an unlicensed gambling operation and wants a judge to block the company from operating in the state. The lawsuit, the latest legal challenge from a state moving to rein in popular betting apps that allow people to place wagers on just about anything, including sports, weather. More on these stories at townhall.com.
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13: After some gloomy weather, things will start to brighten up just in time for the weekend. Partly cloudy tonight. It's breezy. Temperatures cool down into the upper 40s to lower 50s. We'll see a decrease in the cloud cover Friday. It's still breezy. High temperatures will climb into the lower 70s. Lots of sunshine on Saturday. Should be a beautiful day for outdoor activities. High temperatures climb into the mid to upper 70s. I'm meteorologist Amy Wilmoth in the NCN Weather Center.
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11: Things are going to brighten up for us over the upcoming weekend. We'll have partly cloudy skies tonight. It stays a bit breezy and it's cool. Temperatures fall into the upper 40s to lower 50s tonight. A decrease in the cloud cover Friday should be a nice start to the weekend. Still breezy out there with high temperatures in the lower 70s. It's sunny Saturday with highs in the mid to upper 70s and sunny Sunday with highs in the upper 70s to near 80. I'm meteorologist Amy Wilmoth in the NCN Weather Center.
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5: News this hour from Town Hall. I'm John Scott. Allegations of Israeli genocide in Gaza are not only false, but the biggest lie of the century, so says Prime Minister Benjamin Netanyahu. He told that to world leaders in a defiant speech that asserted his nation's right to wage war against Iran. He denounced as moral cowards the mass of delegates who walked out of the GN General Assembly when he took the podium to speak. Three bad news media outlets back to covering the White House.
6: Reporters from CNN, MS Now, and Politico have returned to the White House hours after a federal judge temporarily blocked President Donald Trump's ban of the three news outlets. The judge said that the news outlets must have their access restored, but reporters were still blocked from entering the White House grounds. Those news outlets then asked in a new court filing for an immediate hearing to address their continued ban from the White House grounds. The back and forth was the latest in an extraordinary showdown between Trump and media outlets whose coverage he dislikes. Those news outlets argued that they were singled out over the content of their coverage.
5: That's correspondent Lisa Dwyer. Hurricane Dolo expected to intensify and make a turn toward Hawaii's Big Island. Residents there preparing for the possibility of catastrophic flooding in the coming days. The Big Island could see up to 35 inches of rain. Millions of Californians are about to get a break on their electric bills. More from Tammy Trujillo.
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5: From the financial desk on Wall Street, some reversals keep stocks almost the same as where they started on Thursday morning. We hear more on the market activity from financial correspondent Seth Sutel reporting from New York City.
10: Stocks ended a shaky day of trading on Wall Street, more or less where they started. The S&P 500 finished nearly flat on Thursday. The Dow fell 161 points, that's about 0.3%. The NASDAQ composite was barely changed. Stocks slowed their rally this week as pressure increased from the bond market. Higher bond yields act as a brake on the economy by making it more expensive for everyone to borrow money. The yield on the 10-year Treasury rose to 5.20%. That's the highest in nearly 20 years. This week, the average rate on the 30-year mortgage rose back above 7% for the first time since early last year. Seth Sutel, New York.
5: News and analysis at townhall.com. Chinese President Xi Jinping says two giant pandas from China will arrive at Zoo Atlanta in the coming days. Their arrival will bolster a loan program that at one time lapsed as part of the tensions between Beijing and Washington. The FCC rolling out new tools to help Americans block those robocalls.
11: FCC Chair Brendan Carr announcing a step-by-step guide to activate free call and text blocking features on cell phones with major carriers like AT&T, T-Mobile, and Verizon. This initiative addresses the surge in robocall complaints exceeding 2.6 million last year alone.
5: That is Laura Winters. Starbucks planning to close 250 North American stores later this week. The company did not say which coffee houses will close or how many are located in the U.S. It also didn't say how many of the affected coffee houses are unionized. More on these stories at townhall.com.
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14: After some gloomy weather, things will start to brighten up just in time for the weekend. Partly cloudy tonight, it's breezy. Temperatures cool down into the upper 40s to lower 50s. We'll see a decrease in the cloud cover Friday. It's still breezy. High temperatures will climb into the lower 70s. Lots of sunshine on Saturday. Should be a beautiful day for outdoor activities. High temperatures climb into the mid to upper 70s. I'm meteorologist Amy Wilmoth in the NCN Weather Center.
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11: Things are going to brighten up for us over the upcoming weekend. We'll have partly cloudy skies tonight. It stays a bit breezy, and it's cool. Temperatures fall into the upper 40s to lower 50s tonight. A decrease in the cloud cover Friday should be a nice start to the weekend. Still breezy out there with high temperatures in the lower 70s. It's sunny Saturday with highs in the mid to upper 70s, and sunny Sunday with highs in the upper 70s to near 80. I'm meteorologist Amy Wilmoth in the NCN Weather Center.
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4: News this hour from Town Hall, I'm John Scott. Nono, the latest hurricane in the Pacific Ocean, the National Hurricane Center says Nono strengthened into a hurricane and will make a turn toward Hawaii's Big Island. Residents there preparing for the possibility of catastrophic flooding in the coming days. Forecasters warn the Big Island could see up to 35 inches of rain. The Hurricane Center says parts of Hawaii will likely start experiencing hurricane conditions by Friday night. Powerful Hurricane Polo sending bands of heavy rain across Mexico's Pacific coast. In New York at the United Nations,
5: Israeli Prime Minister Benjamin Netanyahu speaking at the United Nations as the Democrat Socialist Mayor of New York City, Zohran Mamdani, threatened to arrest him.
6: Mr. Mamdani, since you were elected mayor of this city, many Jews no longer feel safe in New York. They talk to me. They tell me.
5: Netanyahu going on to say the survival of Israel is at stake following the October 7th Hamas terrorist attack. Laura Winters reporting.
4: Chinese President Xi Jinping at the White House for a state dinner Thursday. President Trump could be seen greeting Xi before escorting him inside. It was his first visit to Washington in over a decade. A new survey shows more Americans view China more positively than they did in 2021.
7: This says Chinese President Xi Jinping visits the U.S. for the first time in more than a decade. The Pew Research Survey asked respondents to rate nations on a feeling thermometer from 0 to 100, where a lower number correlates to a cold and negative feeling. Americans now give China an average rating of 37, up from 28 back in 2021. That was just as the U.S. was coming out of the COVID-19 pandemic that many blamed on Beijing. I'm Chris Caraggio.
4: More on these stories from townhall.com.
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4: A man shot at a Trump campaign rally in 2024 has died.
9: James Copenhaver, one of three campaign rally attendees, shot in 2024 during an assassination attempt on then-candidate Donald Trump, has died. Copenhaver was in the bleachers during the event in Butler, Pennsylvania, when a 20-year-old gunman opened fire from a nearby rooftop, grazing Trump's right ear with one bullet. Copenhaver was struck in the arm and in the abdomen, wounds that left him with lingering injuries and walking with a cane. Copenhaver was 76 years old. I'm Lisa Dwyer.
4: The woman credited with creating the famous Dallas Cowboys cheerleaders has died. Dee Brock was 96 years old. She was the original director and added the dance elements to the game day routine back in 1965. News and analysis at townhall.com. California cities and counties are pushing back against new data centers. More from Tammy Trujillo.
10: Many local governments across the state are temporarily banning new data centers over concerns about pollution, noise, and higher utility bills. The bans are meant to ease residents' worries. Experts say California's data centers are usually smaller and use less energy compared to those in other states. The biggest data centers in the state use about as much electricity in a year as all the homes in San Francisco. In other parts of the country, companies like Amazon Web Services build much bigger centers that can use 23 times more energy than an entire city. Developers say the energy data centers use brings other resources to communities like tax revenue and jobs. I'm Tammy Trujillo.
4: Thursday night football at Lambeau Field. The Atlanta Falcons blasting the Green Bay Packers, the final 35-14. More on these stories at townhall.com.

0: Seasons in West End on Highway 211, 910-235-0606.
1: After some gloomy weather, things will start to brighten up just in time for the weekend. Partly cloudy tonight, it's breezy. Temperatures cool down into the upper 40s to lower 50s. We'll see a decrease in the cloud cover Friday. It's still breezy. High temperatures will climb into the lower 70s. Lots of sunshine on Saturday. Should be a beautiful day for outdoor activities. High temperatures climb into the mid to upper 70s. I'm meteorologist Amy Wilmoth in the NCN Weather Center.
2: 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We've got you by the ears.

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10: Things are going to brighten up for us over the upcoming weekend. We'll have partly cloudy skies tonight. It stays a bit breezy and it's cool. Temperatures fall into the upper 40s to lower 50s tonight. A decrease in the cloud cover Friday should be a nice start to the weekend. Still breezy out there with high temperatures in the lower 70s. It's sunny Saturday with highs in the mid to upper 70s, and sunny Sunday with highs in the upper 70s to near 80. I'm meteorologist Amy Wilmoth in the NCN Weather Center.
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0: is. And in a moment, I want to take up one other little nugget about this, because whenever you raise these kind of issues, or Hassan Piker and what he said and all these other things, this guy, Abdullah Sayed, always says, oh, you know, the people don't want to talk about that. They want to talk about Medicare for all. They want to talk about affordability. The people don't want to talk about that. Yeah, you know what? I want to take up that issue, and we will, coming up in just a moment. First, though, I do want to tell you about that moment I woke up last May, and I had a back spasm that seized my lower back. And worse than that, and I've had back pain before, I then got up out of bed and started to walk, and I had a shooting pain all the way down my right leg to my toes. It was intense sciatica. I had it once before, about 25 years ago. 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
0: Oh, no. Oh, no. What if I'm going to tick off all the people who hate Israel? I don't know what I'll do. Oh, gosh. And I'm not losing any sleep over it. Coming up in the next hour, Gordon Chang will join us, talk about the Xi Jinping visit here in the White House. And then Lauren Biss, White House Senior Deputy Press Secretary, will give us a look-see as to what's ahead for the president between now and Election Day, and also what's going on with the press relations there in the White House. I don't know if you've seen, there's some rough things going on there with a ban and a boycott, all that coming up. I promised you I would shed some light on Abdul al-Sayed constantly saying, you know, people don't want to talk about that. I campaign. No one wants to talk about a streamer from California and what he said, Hassan Piker. People don't want to talk about the Middle East. People want to talk about Medicare for all and affordability and getting corporate money out of politics, even though he just went to D.C. and begged Chuck Schumer for donations from Schumer's super PAC, which, of course, is full of corporate money. But you know what? Who's going to fact check that against the good doctor? He's a doctor, don't you know, Abdul al-Sayed? Yeah, people don't want to talk about that. But see, here's the thing. He wants to be a U.S. senator, right? And he only wants to talk about what he wants to talk about? Yeah, see, that's not how it works. Here, let me show you. We got some news here. The IDF, Israel's defense forces, have killed the Hamas commander who held seven Israeli hostages in a Gaza tunnel. This is a freak of nature, an inhuman, demonic monster who was responsible for the captivity of seven innocent Israelis who were abducted at the October 7th massacre, many of them brutalized and tortured in every possible horrific way. The IDF yesterday finally found this guy and delivered justice to him. I know that as a U.S. senator, you might want to talk about Medicare for all today, but world events happen, and you don't get to dictate what we're going to talk about. Mohammed Abu Alwan, who headed the financial operations of the Hamas terror group, was killed in a strike in the southern Gaza Strip, according to Prime Minister Netanyahu and the IDF. Abdul al-Sayed doesn't have the choice as to what he gets to talk about because world events overcome that. Also in Gaza, women are being traded for food and forced to marry their rapists. This, according to the United Nations. Yeah, the United Nations, that body where all of these people walked out as Prime Minister Netanyahu began to speak. Those nations who stood by and shoulder to shoulder with Hamas are standing in solidarity with the people who are forcing women into marriages with the people who sexually assaulted them. According to the United Nations, there was a 123% increase in the number of early and forced marriage incidents across Gaza in the first quarter of 26, with women between the ages of 18 and 59 suffering 68% of all gender-based violence in the Palestinian enclave, according to the United Nations Population Fund. The second highest form of GBV is gender-based violence, reported was psychological and emotional violence followed by physical violence, sexual violence, and forced and early marriage, according to the researchers at the UN. Abdul al-Sayed, you're now a United States senator. Do you support this legislation condemning these activities, according to the United Nations? You've got a colleague there who has legislation that would force the president to actually put sanctions on the people of Gaza for forcing child marriage and forcing women to marry their rapists. Where do you stand on that, Senator al-Sayed? Oh, you know what? The people of Michigan don't care about that. They don't want to talk about it. They only want to talk about Medicare for all. No, see, it doesn't work that way. You see what I'm saying? Also, according to Chuck Ross, investigative reporter at the Washington Free Beacon, Abdul El-Sayed headlined a fundraiser alongside an activist who once said that Jews should be sent back to Poland. This is a guy who is pro-Hamas, who wants the state of Israel to be wiped clean off the map, and all the Jews who live there, at least he doesn't want them killed and annihilated, just go back to Poland, this guy said. Abdul El-Sayed appeared on the stage with him. Abdul El-Sayed, why would you show up with a person like that? Is it because you agree with him? Oh, I'm sorry, you don't want to talk about that? You only want to talk about Medicare for all? Oh, well, then by all means, we won't ask you any other questions. We'll just talk about what you want to talk about. See, you want to be a United States senator? You got to be a big boy. You're not allowed to pick and choose what topics of the day you're going to talk about. World events occur. Bills are put on your desk that you need to evaluate and you need to vote on. Stands need to be taken. And I don't know, I'm not in Michigan, but I'm thinking the people of Michigan, they deserve to know that when world events occur, and their representative, one of 100 in the United States Senate, needs to stand up and build a coalition and deliver a speech or question somebody in a committee hearing or vote on pending legislation with regard to international affairs and national security and foreign policy, I think those voters deserve to know exactly what kind of guy represents them in that body. So when Abdul El-Sayed rolls his eyes and dismisses a reporter or even a voter in this case, this young man at the University of Michigan, and says, oh, people don't really care about that. They don't want to talk about that. I never hear anything about that. Just respond, yeah, you don't have the luxury of that choice if you want to be a senator. So please answer the question. We know why he won't answer the question. Hey, if you're over 50, you know you don't need to be paying so much for your cellular service. You know that, right? You're paying for a bunch of data that you're never going to use. 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
9: Breaking news this hour from Town Hall. I'm Rich Thomason. Israel's prime minister denounces them as moral cowards. Benjamin Netanyahu referring to the UN delegates who stood up and walked out as he took the podium to address the General Assembly. Netanyahu suggests that accusing Israel of Western-style parliamentary democracy of genocide is absurd.
10: What genocidal regime gives a million polio vaccinations to the enemy's population? What genocidal regime enables the distribution of 2 million tons of food into Gaza? That's a ton for every person. Accusing Israel of genocide is the greatest lie of the century.
9: Netanyahu refers to Zohran Mamdani as the anti-Semitic mayor of New York, accusing him of distorting the facts and of spitting in the face of truth. Chinese President Xi's state visit continues today. Last night, it was a glittering state dinner at the White House.
11: President Trump hailed what he described as a truly great friendship.
12: President Xi and I both understand that we represent different systems, but the ties between our people endure, and we've never gotten along better.
11: And he issued an invitation for guests to take a look at his White House ballroom project.
12: Anybody wants to walk into a construction site that's nice and clean and sparkling? It's our honor to have you do so, but this is in honor of President Xi, Madam Peng.
11: Trump has described the ballroom as essential for national security, with the military building a big complex under it. Ben Thomas, Washington.
9: AAA's latest national average, a gallon of regular gas, $4.49. That is up a penny from yesterday. On Wall Street, stock futures are higher. The Dow futures up 84 points. NASDAQ futures ahead 160. The S&P futures up 19. More on these stories, townhall.com.
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9: Pope Leo has landed at Paris, starting a four-day visit to France.
14: Pope Leo was met by French President Emmanuel Macron and First Lady Brigitte Macron, then shakes hands with officials and greets children waving flags. His first stop will be the Catholic shrine at Lourdes and then the northeastern city of Metz. The pontiffs hoping to draw attention to appeals for peace at a time of war and far greater affection as artificial intelligence questions the very essence of what it means to be human. Upward of 1 million people are expected to turn out to see him. The welcome has underscored the surprising level of interest in Leo's visit, the first by a pope in 18 years. I'm Charles Deledesma.
9: Thousands still missing after devastating flooding hit the Nepal-China border. The floods caused by a collapsed Himalayan mountain slope killed over 1,400 people in Nepal and China. More than 6,000 people are still unaccounted for. News and analysis, townhall.com. Kentucky Fried Chicken is trying something new, and it's quite a departure from its traditional business model.
15: The Kentucky-born brand opened a restaurant in Texas on Thursday to serve as a test lab for new ideas. It's called Open House. The restaurant serves breakfast and offers table service. The menu features new drinks and an expanded lineup of tenders and sauces, as well as new side dishes like fried green beans. Restaurant market research company Technomic says KFC's share of U.S. chicken chain sales fell from 20% back in 2015 to just 8% last year. Bob Agner reporting.
9: The cost of borrowing for a home continues to rise. Mortgage rates have topped 7%, this for the first time in more than a year, according to mortgage buyer Freddie Mac. It is the latest affordability setback for would-be home buyers. It follows a five-week run of mortgage rate increases. More on these stories, townhall.com.
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0: MCN News. I'm Mike Riley with a restored country store. As a backdrop, Governor Josh Stein outlined his commitment to ongoing recovery efforts 2 years after Hurricane Helene struck Western North Carolina. At CJ's Market in Ashe County, Stein said,
1: Western North Carolina is dotted with stories like Lansing's, stories of communities seeing the long road ahead of them, but refusing to give up and committed to getting there together.
0: A nor'easter bringing rain, wind, huge waves, coastal flooding, and beach erosion from the Middle Atlantic to New England is affecting North Carolina's Outer Banks, and WITN meteorologist Charlie Ironmonger tells us.
2: Further inland towards the mouth of the Neuse River and even kind of nearby the mouth of both the Pungo and the Pamlico Rivers, we're looking around again a 1 to 3 foot inundation rise.
0: Hawaii is expecting major flooding from Hurricane Nolo. Meteorologist at NOAA is John Bravadier.
3: Hurricane season runs through November, but the peak that we have is usually August into early September, and then it tapers off later in the year. During El Nino years, when ocean temperatures are warmer, we also tend to see a longer hurricane season.
0: The University of North Carolina system had an enrollment of more than 260,000 students this year, according to officials, and UNC Chapel Hill has welcomed their largest class ever. Vice Provost James Orr tells NCN News
6: that we got 99 counties and not all 100 counties represented like we wanted to have represented for North Carolina. North Hamilton County that we didn't have represented.
0: There's a new state investigation into Charlotte-Mecklenburg schools as the district also deals with the aftermath of firing its superintendent. State Auditor Dave Bolick said Thursday his office is looking into financial irregularities.
7: We're working with Charlotte-Mecklenburg Schools to answer these tough questions that I know many citizens have.
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8: Soft on crime, career politician Roy Cooper released 3,500 criminals early. Cooper pardoned and set free more criminals than any North Carolina governor this century. Violent criminals like Jimmy Spate Jr., the career criminal with 8 prior convictions, burglary, felony car theft, sexually abusing a 14-year-old child.
27: Jimmy Spate's record is extensive, charged for not one but 2 violent crimes.
28: First-degree murder, rape, and kidnapping assault.
8: After Cooper let Spate back out on our streets, Spate then sexually assaulted a woman and murdered an innocent man. Roy Cooper's radical record made North Carolina more dangerous. Some people just don't deserve another chance. 40 years of Roy Cooper is long enough. SLF PAC is responsible for the content of this advertising. Paid for by SLF PAC. Not authorized by any candidate or candidate's committee. www.slfpac.org.
0: And media staff are now back covering the White House.
29: Reporters from CNN, MS Now, and Politico have returned to the White House hours after a federal judge temporarily blocked President Donald Trump's ban of the 3 news outlets. The judge said that the news outlets must have their access restored, but reporters were still blocked from entering the White House grounds. Those news outlets then asked in a new court filing for an immediate hearing to address their continued ban from the White House grounds. The back and forth was the latest in an extraordinary showdown between Trump and media outlets whose coverage he dislikes. I'm Lisa Dwyer.
0: A large search effort is underway after a 13-year-old boy was reported missing on Thursday evening from Franklin County. Beginning October 1st, North Carolina transitions to an all-electronic vehicle registration system. But Department of Motor Vehicle spokesman Marty Holman tells NCN News, if you really want paper...
30: End of a renewal transaction, you will be given the opportunity to have a PDF of the registration emailed to you, which you can then print yourself, or you can even order it online.
0: Correspondent Charles de Ledesma reports Pope Leo has landed in Paris.
14: Pope Leo was met by French President Emmanuel Macron and First Lady Brigitte Macron, then shakes hands with officials and greets children waving flags. His first stop will be the Catholic shrine at Lourdes and then the northeastern city of Metz, the pontiffs hoping to draw attention to appeals to peace at a time of war and far greater reflection as artificial intelligence questions the very essence of what it means to be human. Upward of 1 million people are expected to turn out to see him. The welcome has underscored the surprising level of interest in Leo's visit, the first by a pope in 18 years. I'm Charles de Ledesma.
0: Mike Rayley, NCN News.
1: It's a cool start out there for us this morning. Expect some lingering cloud cover, maybe even some patchy fog, depending on where you're headed. Our temperatures are cool, mainly in the low to mid-50s, and it's going to be a gorgeous afternoon. The sunshine returns. It'll still be a bit breezy. High temperatures will be in the low to mid-70s. Overnight tonight, crisp and cool, mid-40s to near 50. It's been a long time since it's been that chilly, and the weekend looks beautiful with mid to upper 70s and sunshine. I'm meteorologist Elizabeth Gardner in the Weather Center.
5: Right now here in the Sand Hills area, we have clear skies, 52 degrees. Humidity 94%, 2.50, winds north at 7, pressure at 30.11. It is 7:15 straight up. Let's take a look at your Sand Hills news for this Friday morning. Fable State University has secured the largest research grant in its history, winning a $10 million award from the U.S. Department of Defense to launch a cutting-edge defense-focused artificial intelligence program. The five-year award places FSU among just five institutions nationwide selected for the highly competitive grant. According to the university, the award is part of the Department of Defense's fiscal year 2026 research and education program for historically black colleges and universities and minor and minority-serving institutions pilot program to increase research capacity. The new PhD program will focus on applied air defense systems, logistic technologies, and biomanufacturing, with the goal of training the next generation of AI innovators for defense and other critical fields. And Fayetteville native J. Cole returned home Wednesday night to perform before a sold-out crowd at the Crown Event Center, marking the first stop on the U.S. leg of his the Fall Off Tour. Fans from across the East Coast and beyond lined up for hours for a chance to see the Grammy-winning rapper. For many in Fayetteville, however, the concert was about more than the music. Fans said the artist has remained connected to the city that helped shape his career. That's your latest Sand Hills news this morning from the Sand Hills Sentinel. And, of course, if you need more information, just go to sandhillsentinel.com. It is 7:18. Here comes your sports.
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10: NCN Sports, I'm Tony Rixby. UNC Chapel Hill Chancellor Lee Roberts coming out in support of the Tar Heel football coach Bill Belichick yesterday, speaking publicly for the first time since the resignation of general manager Mike Lombardi and defensive coordinator Steve Belichick.
11: Nobody made us reveal the existence of an investigation, but we did it because we care about the conduct and standards of the football program.
10: Athletics Director Steve Newmark told reporters about some of the changes made since the investigation.
12: The initial ones were the change at the leadership position for two of our senior coaches in the football program, but we're also in the process of implementing a corrective action plan that has training, monitoring, and reinforcement of our policies.
10: These were the first public statements since the investigation concluded last week. Bijan Robinson rushed for 194 yards, two touchdowns. The Atlanta Falcons capitalized on the return of quarterback Michael Penix Jr. They trounced the punchless Green Bay Packers 35-14 at Lambeau Field. Coach Stephen Kafanski.
13: You know, had to be resilient on a short week. I thought we were. And then very, very proud of the complimentary ball that was out there. It starts with our special teams. I thought we covered kicks really well. And then just feeding off of each other. Our defense gets a huge stop there in the second half. In the third quarter, and our offense goes 90.
10: It was a homecoming of sorts for the Carolina Hurricanes last night. They went back to Greensboro for a preseason game. Greensboro is where they played their first 2 years after relocating from Hartford while the arena was being built in Raleigh. And the Canes responded last night with a 6-5 win over the Nashville Predators. Elsewhere last night, Philadelphia Flyers beating the Bruins 2-0. Also in preseason action, Detroit over Buffalo 3-2. 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
10: The Chicago White Sox headed back to the playoffs, becoming the first team in big league history to make it back after back-to-back 100 lost seasons. White Sox manager Will Venable.
16: Just so happy for everybody. Everyone's worked so hard throughout the organization. Our players show up every day. What they did was special. The way the fans came out in support of this group, just happy for everyone involved.
10: Across town, the Chicago Cubs also clinching a berth after Pete Crow Armstrong joined the 40-40 club when he stole his 40th base of the season against the Miami Marlins. Cleveland Guardians also made it back to postseason. They shut out the Boston Red Sox 1-0. Scottie Scheffler and Sam Burns finally won a match together as partners, helped the Americans take a 3-2 lead after the opening session in the President's Cup. Tony Rixby, NCN Sports.
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24: Finally, we have some beautiful fall weather in our forecast. A little bit of lingering cloud cover this morning, but that clears quickly. It's cooler, temperatures in the low to mid 50s, and we have a beautiful afternoon in our forecast. We'll see highs in the low to mid 70s under sunny skies. Even cooler overnight tonight. Temperatures will dip into the mid 40s to near 50. We haven't seen that since last May. And then a pretty fall weekend, highs will be in the mid to upper 70s under sunny skies. I'm meteorologist Elizabeth Gardner in the NCN Weather Center.
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0: 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Upper right-hand corner of every page has an icon that says on the air, listen live. Click on that once and you're listening that quick. Weather for us today here in the Sand Hills area. Well, it's going to be nice. It's finally going to feel like fall, and you're going to enjoy it. Sunny today with a high of 71 tonight. Clear skies. Good, I guess, Friday night football weather. 48 for your low. That won't be until daybreak. Be in the 50s during the football game. For tomorrow, sunshine for your college experience with a high of 78 degrees. And it still can feel awful hot, those stadiums, you know, the aluminum bleachers and all, and they absorb all the heat in the concrete. Feel kind of warm if you're in the sun. Anyway, sunny 78 for your Saturday. Saturday night, clear skies. Again, in the 50s for the football game. 49 for a low by daybreak. Sunday, more sunshine, warmer, 81 for a high. Then for Sunday night, let's see here. Clear skies, a low of 55 degrees. Then on Monday, sunny with a high of 82. Monday night, clear and 56. Tuesday, more sunshine, 85. Wednesday, sunny and 87. Thursday, you want to go that far? Sunny and 87. It will warm up, but we're not going to see any 90s anymore. I hope not. It's not that it's out of the realm of possibility in this area this time of year. Right now, around the Sand Hills, winds are north to 7, pressure is 30.11, dew point 50. Love that number. Humidity 94%. We have sunny skies and 52 degrees currently here at Talk 97.3 FM, 104.1 FM, and 990 AM WEEB. All right, it is 7:32, 32 past the hour. I'm going to throw this out there and see if it works at all. My our regular lawn man, the guy who mows the lawn, does a tad bit of weed eating and maybe 10 minutes of weed pulling, is in the hospital. Don't know when or if he'll ever return to work here. We hope he has a speedy recovery, but still, got to get the grass mowed. So, there's about 3/4 of an acre of grass here. It's all flat. And so I'm looking for someone who can mow that grass, reasonable price. It's a quick in and out thing if you got a riding lawnmower and you can knock it out pretty quick. Like I said, weeding in the plant bed is maybe 10 minutes max. And weed eater time, very little, 10 minutes max, if that much. So if you have an interest and want to do it, call me here at the station after I get off the air. After I get off the air at 9 a.m. So give me a minute to at least put my headphones down. And if you're interested, and like I said, if you got to come look at it, put out a price, that's fine. If not, it's like I said, it's about 3/4 of an acre of grass, flat, no heavy cuts or anything like that around a bunch of buildings and plants is, that gets to be an issue. Do have one garden hose out there that's connected on top of the ground, and all I ask is that you move the hose left to right as need be and not mow over the top of it, because if you cut it, you're going to be paying for a $200 hose. So that's the only real obstacle there. You only have to move it once. For the most part, you won't have to move it at all. But that's what I got. If you want to help me out and do that, it may turn into a permanent thing if we get along, because I don't, not so sure my gentleman that cuts the grass is going to be back. He's elderly and may just take this as his cue to take it easy. We'll see. But give me a call, like I said, after 9 o'clock here at the station. The number is 692-7440 here in Southern Pines. 692-7440. It's also, you can go on the web, WEEB990.com, get the phone number. But wait until 9 o'clock, because obviously I can't answer a phone while I am on the air. Even during the 8 to 8:30 break, where I'm getting the news together again, and a lot of other things are going on, so I don't have time to get on the phone then. So just call at 9 if you have an interest. All right, 7:36, 36 past the hour on this Friday, TSI, I think Steve's Friday. You know, I was reading that news article about J. Cole, the rapper, coming to Fayetteville this past Wednesday, and had a sold-out crowd, people standing in line out front, waiting to get in. And I say, well, I've never heard of him, because it's not my genre of music, but I said, who is this guy? Why is does he have his appeal? So I looked him up on Spotify, listened to a couple of his songs, and still don't understand his appeal. I mean, he's just a rapper. And none of which I can put on the air. You know, there's a lot of N-word, F-word, C-word, S-word, whole bunch of that. Can't go two sentences without having to bleep, so can't play any of it. I just, maybe I'm just out of it. Maybe I'm too old. I just don't get it. It's not like it's Dolly Parton or someone like that, or any other music that's played on the radio, particularly in contemporary hip radio, CHR as they call it. That's just me. Maybe you have the same issue with the music. I don't know. All right. You heard Dolly Parton's 9 to 5 opening there. The music part of it, anyway. Sellers on eBay are apparently listing fused goldfish cracker clusters for thousands of dollars, with the Holy Grail and ultra-rare six-cracker clump asking for a whopping $25,000. Here is Gilda H. explaining this.
1: There are people on eBay selling these little goldfish clusters thousands of dollars. Some listings have been priced as high as $25,000. I'm sorry, $25,000 for something I used to accidentally vacuum off the floor of my minivan? So if you find two goldfish like this, you may have just hit the jackpot.
0: Hmm. All right. And Nicolas Cage is in a new movie coming out about John Madden. The trailer is out. So let's check out Nicolas as playing John Madden in the trailer for the new movie called, what else? Madden.
2: John Madden.
3: John Madden.
4: John Madden!
2: Madden Football.
5: What is this?
6: You only have seven men on a team, and I'm out.
5: Here's my playbook. Every play I ever coached, every play I ever drew, let's get to work.
0: Okay. White Sox The baseball team, of course, beat the Royals and to clinch the playoff spot after 300 loss seasons in a row. Here is Munetaka Murakami, hope I said that right, with an insane interview after the win.
2: Mune, your first clubhouse celebration, rated on a scale of 1 to 10. How's it going so far?
3: 100!
2: Oh! How many champagne bottles have you opened so far?
3: 100!
2: Just what does it mean just to be able to celebrate it with this team?
3: I am a champion!
0: Okay. Means something to him, I guess. Natural Light is running a contest to upgrade your garage. Lowe's is launching a drone delivery service, just a couple of the, quote,

0: Lowe's is launching a drone delivery service with DoorDash. Yeah. I like the idea of a person who wants to tackle a DIY project but is too lazy to drive to Lowe's.
1: Starbucks announced that it plans to close 500 North American cafes as part of its turnaround, which means that thousands of Americans could be forced to go to the next intersection.
0: McDonald's announced that they're moving to an open kitchen layout so customers can see their McCafe drinks being prepared. People are like, cool, can we also see our food being prepared? And McDonald's like, oh, you can, but you can't unsee it. You know, I will say that.
2: All right, once again, F for the quality. Bad news for you coffee drinkers, I guess. Starbucks is closing 250 unprofitable locations in the U.S. and Canada. Fall may be a romantic season, but for big business, it's fourth quarter crunch time.
3: It's fall at Starbucks. And at locations where sales have fallen, they'll be closing soon.
4: But then where will I go to get my grande white chocolate gingerbread frappuccino double blended with pumpkin spice?
3: 250 locations going bye-bye.
4: But then where will I find another turkey, bacon, cheddar, and egg white breakfast sandwich that they make in a microwave but pretend it was made fresh in the magic kitchen in the mall?
3: Sorry, it's no longer part of our coffee house portfolio.
4: So now how far will I have to go to get a collector's item travel mug to shove in the face of other moms who don't have one?
3: Well, ironically, you'll have to travel a little farther. Or you could just make coffee at home.
4: Wait, you can make coffee at home?
3: Starbucks. Where some locations' drive-thrus just got a little longer.
2: All right. Well, we've now told you what the news is, but we always have to ask, what about the not headline news?
3: This is not headline news. It's National One-Hit Wonder Day. So here's to you, Psy.
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3: Taylor Swift will debut her new video at Sunday's VMAs. It'll be a rare opportunity to see a video on MTV. The trailer came out yesterday for Johnny Depp's new movie, Day Drinker. You gotta hand it to him. Takes real courage to star in your own biopic. And the new documentary about Elon Musk is over 240 minutes long. Because they spent a minute interviewing each of his kids. This is not headline news.
2: And another not headline news. Today is National Cooking Day and National Roadkill Day, which explains why JFK Jr. has that giant smile, or as JFK describes it, killing two raccoons with one car. Today is also Hug a Vegetarian Day, but not too hard, and they break easily. And trust me, no matter how much you hug them, it won't be anywhere close to how much they hug themselves. One in five people in relationships don't think their parents is, their partner is, quote, the one. You can tell who they are because they buy each other's birthday gifts from TJ Maxx. Looking at you, Melania. After a judge's order, CNN was allowed to come back into the White House. If that hadn't worked, Wolf Blitzer was planning to shave his beard to go undercover as a new reporter named Blitz Wolfer. President Trump will show Chinese President Xi the Declaration of Independence and the U.S. Constitution today at the National Archives Museum. That's where they're kept, anyway. I know there's several copies, original copies. I don't know if they have one at the White House. Trump took those documents out of his Mar-a-Lago bathroom just for the occasion. An open AI agent hacked into the Australian National Healthcare Database. What's national healthcare? Asked everyone in Australia. Gen Z is arguing that if it's rude to bring iced coffee to a job interview, the iced coffee is arguing if it's rude to bring Gen Z to a job interview. City in Turkey set a Guinness record with an 1,800-gallon pot of baked beans.

0: The record is the world's biggest supply of, you guessed it, natural gas. There are 220 million active websites on the internet. 220 million. Or 16 if you don't count the porn. Nashville will celebrate Dolly Parton Day today, which means this month we spend 2 days honoring Twin Towers. Taylor Frankie Paul is leaving the Secret Lives of Mormon Wives. Fans of the show are sad. I'm not describing their emotions. Macklemore announced a free Palestine tour. Smart move, since people would rather listen to Macklemore lecture than perform. The new YouTube album features a final recording by Dolly Parton, hopefully a final recording by U2. You know, because Bono really needed something else to feel superior about. And New York City Mayor Zoran Mamdani is giving away 70,000 free tickets to the Metropolitan Opera. And now, for a rebuttal, here's Timothy Chalamet. Okay. Let's see here. There's a viral video of comedian Mary Beth Baron where she explains to women how they can recognize if they'll be cheated on. She calls it the dishwasher dad method. Listen to it and see what you think.
1: There's two types of white dads. You either have a white dad who cares how you load the dishwasher, or you have a white dad that cheats on your mom. If you're dating someone and you want to look out for some indications that they might one day grow into a dishwasher dad, I would honestly say if they collect things to a reasonable extent, not leaning into the hoarding, or honestly if they like build stuff with Legos. It shouldn't take up half of the living room, but it means that they understand that certain things are delicate. They need to be cared for. They need to be dusted.
0: And I might point out there are plenty of women out there to cheat on their husbands. You can always kind of tell if you've been married for any length of time because they start breaking their normal patterns around you. Like all of a sudden they want to work out, or they decide to diet, or they start listening to different music than you accustomed there that you think they normally listen to, or you know they normally listen to. All of a sudden they listen to a different genre and maybe have a special song. These are the patterns that need to make your radar stand up and listen hard, because you're probably being cheated on. And remember, never grovel. Never grovel. Maintain your sanity. Maintain your, what's the word I'm looking for? Your pride. And never grovel. If they're going to leave, they're going to leave. And if you sit there and grovel, you're dead meat. They'll leave. They'll definitely leave then. Let's see. A former 7-Eleven in the Seattle area, which is already crazy, has been turned into an inconvenience store. It's an art experience with stuff like intentionally tangled USB cords. It's open on the weekend. Here's the curator, Mary Ann Carter.
2: In a former 7-Eleven, but unlike a 7-Eleven, it is full of art made by local artists. Yeah, this is our hot bar, and I would say it's one of our greatest tributes to the fact that this used to be a 7-Eleven. Help yourself to a Seattle sewer snack. There's a lot of fun stuff to see and touch and interact with. This is one of our everyday inconveniences, and it is a landline iPhone, and it only plays U2's Vertigo, which was downloaded to all of our iPods back in the day.
0: When I was doing a lot of remotes, I always wound up my cord very neatly and put them in their place in the bag that I carry two remotes. But the second you take them out and you start setting them down and stretching them out, well, that's when they start getting tangled. And I'll tell you something. I've always said this. I said, I could set one mic cord in one end zone, the other mic cord in the other end zone. Come back in 10 minutes and it'll be tied in a knot on the 50-yard line. No lie. Somehow it happens. It's kind of like don't ever underestimate incarcerated prisoners. If you put two incarcerated prisoners out on telephone poles in the ocean about 100 yards from each other and shark-infested waters, give one of the inmates a pack of cigarettes, the other inmates the matches, go away and come back in 20 minutes and they'll both be smoking. They just have a way of solving the problem. Well, happy National Daughters Day. That's right. Here's John.

0: That's enough of that. John Mayer's song, Daughters. National Cooking Day, remember, or maybe you still remember, Emil Lagasse. He always, when he was cooking, he'd go,
1: bam, bam, bam, bam, bam.
0: Yeah, he'd throw salt on there, bam. Throw something else on there and go,
1: bam, bam, bam, bam, bam.
0: Yeah. Taylor Swift releases a new song from The Life of a Showgirl, the encore. She did it last night, excuse me, at midnight. It's called Patient Zero. I'm only going to play part of this. It's 3 minutes and 42 seconds. You might get 30 seconds.

0: Well, if we've let you whistle enough on that one, Taylor Swift, Patient Zero. You can get the download of the album today, I believe. What else we got this morning? Go Straight is featured in Wrangler's new ad. And it looks pretty good in it, too.
1: You know how to spot an original? They never change who they are or what they stand for. Same is true with Wrangler. We've been together for over 30 years. And no matter how much time goes by, no matter which way the wind blows, the style might change, but they still strike the same chord.
0: All right, George Strait. Promoting Wranglers. Let's see. During halftime of last night's Thursday night football game in Green Bay, they had past winners of Packers Super Bowl, including some of the OGs of Super Bowl I. Al Michaels joked that he was so old that he was there.
2: I was not there for the opening of the Roman Coliseum, but I was there Super Bowl I. There were 33,000 empty seats at the Coliseum.
3: Yeah, so 70,000.
2: This is before the merger became official in 1970.
3: What a different time.
2: Yep, 67,000 in the 100,000-seat Coliseum in Los Angeles.
0: And you know, the first Super Bowl games were not called Super Bowl. I believe they were called World, I want to say Bowl, but I'm not sure that's right. But they had the word world in there. They weren't Super Bowl. That came about year number 3 or 4. All right, a stand-up comic this morning. Let's see. Shane Wang speaks about jury duty.
4: I had to take a break from touring to do a little jury duty. On paper, jury duty is a noble idea, but in reality, it feels so casual. The government's just like, well, are you free? Come downtown. We have a situation in a field in which you have no background experience. You have no insight or interest, but we're going to have two very biased parties present completely opposite arguments to prove that they are right. And then you tell us the truth for real. You got this. We did not do a good job. It was 3 weeks of trial, and yet nobody took notes. Everybody's like, I'll probably remember that. By the time it came to deliberation, we had nothing. We just going off energy. We're like, I don't know. Guilty? It sounds terrible, but relax. No one's life was on the line. It was a civil case. It was a U.S. corporation, soon a Canadian corporation. So we just went with home team.
0: And Tommy Zonigan talks about roadkill jerky.
5: I wish I would have eaten the deer. You can eat them. Not on the side of the road like a barbarian. I mean, take it to a guy and have him turn it into deer jerky and eat it. That's the ultimate revenge. There's not that many times in your life where you get to find a problem and then eat that problem. I wouldn't even fix the car for a while. I just want people to come up and be like, what did you hit? So I can be like this. But bigger.
0: Sunny and 52 degrees. It's 8 o'clock. We'll see you on the backside.
6: Finally, we have some beautiful fall weather in our forecast. A little bit of lingering cloud cover this morning, but that clears quickly. It's cooler. Temperatures in the low to mid 50s, and we have a beautiful afternoon in our forecast. We'll see highs in the low to mid 70s under sunny skies. Even cooler overnight tonight. Temperatures will dip into the mid 40s to near 50. We haven't seen that since last May. And then a pretty fall weekend. Highs will be in the mid to upper 70s under sunny skies. I'm meteorologist meteorologist Elizabeth Gardner in the NCN Weather Center.
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8: Right news this hour from Town Hall. I'm Rich Thomason. Bulking up out in the Atlantic, an early season nor'easter is preparing to rake the East Coast. Millions from the Carolinas to New England are bracing for torrential rain, heavy surf, and fierce winds this weekend. And Hawaii has weather worries of its own. Hurricane Nolo threatens flooding rains today and tomorrow. Addressing the UN General Assembly, Israeli Prime Minister Netanyahu challenging accusations of Israeli genocide by posing a series of questions.
9: What genocidal regime gives a million polio vaccinations to the enemy's population? What genocidal regime enables the distribution of 2 million tons of food into Gaza? That's a ton for every person. Accusing Israel of genocide is the greatest lie of the century.
10: Netanyahu also said that attacking Iran was one of the easiest decisions he's ever had to make, and he called a mass of UN delegates who walked out of the hall when he took the podium to speak moral cowards. I'm Donna Warder.
8: Chinese President Xi is due to head home later today, wrapping up a three-day state visit to the U.S. Last night he was guest of honor at a White House state dinner. A White House insider is offering a view from behind one of the world's most famous podiums.
11: Some very interesting revelations from former White House Press Secretary Caroline Leavitt, who is speaking out about her time at the podium in the press room. She says that reporters have privately apologized to her for asking unfair questions about President Trump during briefings. In addition, she says some of the journalists admitted their behavior was driven by editorial demands at their respective stations.
8: Correspondent Laura Wishers. On Wall Street this morning, Dow futures 175 points higher. The Nasdaq futures up 203, and the S&P futures better by 28 points. More on these stories, townhall.com.
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8: British researchers are conducting trials of a new rapid test for brain tumors, can drastically shorten the time it takes for an accurate diagnosis.
14: This genomic test provides the molecular structure of a brain tumor from a tiny tissue sample in just 2 hours. The result is so rapid, it comes back while patients are still on the operating table and can help surgeons decide how much tumor to safely remove. It should mean patients receive a definitive diagnosis in days rather than weeks and can start follow-up treatment or access clinical trials sooner.
8: The BBC's Fergus Walsh says Britain's National Health Service is conducting the trials. Nearly half of younger voters have a negative view of capitalism. Bottom line of a new NBC News poll, 47% negative, 42% view capitalism in a positive light. News and analysis, townhall.com. There is a new recall of some meat from a North Carolina company.
15: More than 83 tons of meat are being recalled across the country because the products were not properly inspected by federal authorities and were shipped out with false inspection stickers. The U.S. Department of Agriculture says the recall impacts more than 167,000 pounds of raw pork, beef, and goat produced by Star Meat Delivery of North Carolina. The USDA says the meat was produced before September 22nd and has fake inspection stickers. stickers bearing establishment number 1363, which has still not yet been approved for the supplier to use. Industry analysts say it indicates that someone was taking a shortcut. I'm Lisa Dwyer.
8: McDonald's will spend $8.5 billion over the next decade to modernize its restaurants, including expanding technology. The plan includes updated kitchens, more AI, customer rewards, and some new menu items. More on these stories, townhall.com.
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0: NCN News, I'm Mike Riley. The first big storm to hit the Outer Banks this Atlantic hurricane season is closing major roadways, damaging dunes, and stalling restoration projects. Sam Walker of OBX News tells NCN News,
1: this is nothing unusual. Last year this time, we'd already dealt with three of them in the span of 3 weeks. And, of course, that's what spurred all the house collapses down in Buxton.
0: President Donald Trump is taking Chinese President Xi Jinping to visit the National Archives today. Last night, the president said he's pleased to have personal relationships with people like the Chinese counterpart.
2: From the time of my first election in 2016, President Xi and I have forged a friendship, a truly great friendship, actually, built on mutual respect and the vital interests of our people.
0: The University of North Carolina leaders defended a seven-week investigation into the Tar Heels football program and said they remain supportive of head coach Bill Belichick, despite the resignation of his general manager and defensive coordinator. Charlotte Mecklenburg School Board member Dr. Sherlita Hatch is speaking out for the first time after making the motion to add a vote on whether to fire Superintendent Dr. Crystal Hill on Tuesday night's agenda. Hill was fired.
3: How much time should we spend talking about the behaviors, the outcomes, and all of that of our most senior leader?
0: Congressman Greg Murphy took time out of his busy schedule to tour Greenville Fire Station 1 on Thursday. He told the firefighters there,
4: you're the front line. You're who people see first when they are in danger, and so it's always deeply appreciated.
0: Summer has passed, but the impact from one of the driest summers eastern North Carolina has seen is still being felt. Edgecombe County farmer Kevin Gardner told WNCT,
5: we're the only industry that buys retail and sells wholesale, and we don't get to name our prices either way.
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0: A coalition of 23 state attorneys general, including North Carolina's Jeff Jackson, is urging Congress to establish federal safety checks for artificial intelligence, saying the rapid development of the technology requires more than self-regulation. Correspondent Charles D. Ledesma reports full results from Russia's parliamentary election confirm the Kremlin's dominance.
32: Russian authorities have released the full results from the country's first wartime parliamentary election, which further cemented the Kremlin's overwhelming political control. The three-day balloting ended Sunday. According to the results released by the Central Election Commission, the main Kremlin party, United Russia, will get more than three-fourths of the seats in the lower house. The tightly orchestrated vote excluded virtually any genuine opposition. Nearly 60% of the 111 million eligible voters turned out. I'm Charles Tillethesma.
0: Authorities are cautioning against the use of kratom after two college students in Mississippi were found dead. AP's Lisa Dwyer reports.
33: Task force in Mississippi is urging people to avoid kratom after authorities found packages of the substance while investigating the deaths of two University of Mississippi students. Kratom is used in capsules, powders, and liquids that are often sold in gas stations or smoke shops. Proponents say that in its pure form, kratom is a safe natural herbal supplement that can help manage pain, anxiety, and depression and ease the effects of opioid withdrawal.
0: New details were released on Wednesday about the ongoing I-26 connector project near Asheville. NCDOT resident engineer Tom Veazey tells WLOS.
7: It's obvious now we've closed off some connections from the Montford area down to Riverside. So that connection is severed for the time. We'll have it back by the winter of 2027.
0: Mike Riley, NCN News.
1: It's a cool start out there for us this morning. Expect some lingering cloud cover, maybe even some patchy fog, depending on where you're headed. Our temperatures are cool, mainly in the low to mid-50s, and it's going to be a gorgeous afternoon. The sunshine returns. It'll still be a bit breezy. High temperatures will be in the low to mid-70s. Overnight tonight, crisp and cool, mid-40s to near 50. It's been a long time since it's been that chilly, and the weekend looks beautiful with mid to upper 70s and sunshine. I'm meteorologist Elizabeth Gardner in the Weather Center.
8: Right now here in the Sand Hills area, we have sunny skies, still 52 degrees, humidity 94%, dew point at 50. Winds are north-northwest at 6 and pressure 30.12. It is 8:15 straight up. Let's take a look at your Sand Hills news for this Friday morning. Fayetteville State University has secured the largest research grant in its history, winning a $10 million award from the U.S. Department of Defense to launch a cutting-edge defense-focused artificial intelligence program. The five-year award places FSU among just five institutions nationwide selected for the highly competitive grant. According to the university, the award is part of the Department of Defense's fiscal year 2026 research and education program for historically black colleges and universities and minority-serving institutions pilot program to increase research capacity. The new PhD program will focus on applied air defense systems, logistics technology, and biometrics with the goal of training the next generation of AI innovators for defense and other critical fields. And Fayetteville native Jay Cole returned home Wednesday night to perform before a sold-out crowd at the Crown Event Center, marking the first stop on the U.S. leg of his The Fall Off Tour. Fans from across the East Coast and beyond lined up for hours for a chance to see the Grammy winning rapper. For many in Fayetteville, however, the concert was about more than music. Fans said the artist has remained connected to the city that helped shape his career. That's your latest Sand Hills news this morning from the Sand Hills Sentinel. And of course, as always, if you need more information, just go to sandhillsentinel.com. It is 8:17. Here comes your sports.
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10: NCN Sports, I'm Tony Rixby. UNC Chapel Hill Chancellor Lee Roberts coming out in support of the Tar Heel football coach Bill Belichick yesterday, speaking publicly for the first time since the resignation of general manager Mike Lombardi and defensive coordinator Steve Belichick.
11: Nobody made us reveal the existence of an investigation, but we did it because we care about the conduct and standards of the football program.
10: Athletics Director Steve Newmark told reporters about some of the changes made since the investigation.
12: The initial ones were the change at the leadership position for two of our senior coaches in the football program, but we're also in the process of implementing a corrective action plan that has training, monitoring, and reinforcement of our policies.
10: These were the first public statements since the investigation concluded last week. Bijan Robinson rushed for 194 yards, two touchdowns. The Atlanta Falcons capitalized on the return of quarterback Michael Penix Jr. They trounced the punchless Green Bay Packers 35-14 at Lambeau Field. Coach Stephen Kafanski.
13: You know, had to be resilient on a short week. I thought we were. And then very, very proud of the complimentary ball that was out there. It starts with our special teams. I thought we covered kicks really well. And then just feeding off of each other. Our defense gets a huge stop there in the second half. In the third quarter, and our offense goes 90.
10: It was a homecoming of sorts for the Carolina Hurricanes last night. They went back to Greensboro for a preseason game. Greensboro is where they played their first 2 years after relocating from Hartridge while the arena was being built in Raleigh. And the Canes responded last night with a 6-5 win over the Nashville Predators. Elsewhere last night, Philadelphia Flyers beating the Bruins 2-0. Also in preseason action, Detroit over Buffalo 3-2. 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
10: The Chicago White Sox headed back to the playoffs, becoming the first team in big league history to make it back after back-to-back 100 lost seasons. White Sox manager Will Venable.
15: Just so happy for everybody. Everyone's worked so hard throughout the organization. Players show up every day. What they did was special. The way the fans came out in support of this group, just happy for everyone involved.
10: Across town, the Chicago Cubs also clinching a berth after Pete Crow Armstrong joined the 40-40 club when he stole his 40th base of the season against the Miami Marlins. Cleveland Guardians also made it back to postseason. They shut out the Boston Red Sox 1-0. Scottie Scheffler and Sam Burns finally won a match together as partners, helped the Americans take a 3-2 lead after the opening session in the President's Cup. Tony Rixby, NCN Sports.
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21: Finally, we have some beautiful fall weather in our forecast. A little bit of lingering cloud cover this morning, but that clears quickly. It's cooler. Temperatures in the low to mid 50s, and we have a beautiful afternoon in our forecast. We'll see highs in the low to mid 70s under sunny skies. Even cooler overnight tonight. Temperatures will dip into the mid 40s to near 50. We haven't seen that since last May. And then a pretty fall weekend. Highs will be in the mid to upper 70s under sunny skies. I'm meteorologist Elizabeth Gardner in the NCN Weather Center.
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5: 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I am Steve Leader Adams, along with Ginger Bauerbaum again this morning. Good morning, Ginger.
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5: 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Upper right-hand corner of the page has an icon that says On the Air, Listen Live. Click on that, then hit the link button at the bottom of the page, followed by the play button on the next page that pops up, and you're in business. Weather for us today here in the Sand Hills area. Well, it's going to be, let's see here. Well, fall-like. What more can I say? Let me get down to it. Sunny today, 71 for a high. Clear tonight, 48. Be in the 50s for Friday night football. Saturday, sunshine, 78 degrees for college football. Clear Saturday night, again in the 50s for football and 40s by daybreak. Sunday, sunny with a high of 81. Monday, 82. Tuesday, still sunny, 85, 87. Wednesday, and 87. Thursday, all with bright sunshine. Right now, around the Sand Hills, let's see here. Winds are north, northwest at 6. Pressure is 30-12. Dew point 50. Humidity 94%. We have sunshine and 52 degrees currently here at Talk 97.3 FM, 104.1 FM, and 990 AM WEEB. All righty. It is 8:32, 32 past the hour on this Friday. Payday for many folks.
6: Yeah.
5: Unlike me. What's our payday?
6: That's right.
5: All right.
6: But TGIF. And a beautiful weekend in store, it looks like.
5: No, it's TFIF.
6: That's
5: TSIF.
6: Right. Sorry about that.
5: Thanks, Steve. It's Friday.
6: That's right.
5: Yeah. All right. Let me say the same thing I said last hour, and that is our guy that cuts our lawn, our grass, is in the hospital. Don't know when he'll be back. Don't know if he'll ever be back.
6: Oh, I'm sorry to
5: hear
6: that.
5: I'm not talking about him dying.
6: Right.
5: Just saying he might retire. I don't know. But be it as it may, grass grows on,
6: mm-hmm.
5: and it needs a good mowing now. Don't call me till after 9. If you are interested in mowing, it's about 3/4 of an acre, flat, nothing but grass. Maybe 5 minutes with a weed eater, 5 minutes yanking a couple of weeds, and that's it. Need to know how much and when you can do it.
6: Yes.
5: But make sure it's not before 9 o'clock because I cannot answer the phone. Just call me here at the station. It's online. The number's online if you need it, but it's 692-7440. 692-7440.
6: That's right.
5: And if you have an interest.
6: Mm-hmm.
5: So.
6: Good opportunity for a lawn care business.
5: But not till 9 o'clock, and if you do, if we do come to a deal. Don't pull a no show.
6: Mm-hmm.
5: Do not pull a no show.
6: No.
5: If you plan on coming, then come.
6: Yes.
5: All right. Because nothing's more irritating than you strike a deal and they don't show, and then nobody else is coming.
6: That's right.
5: You know.
6: Yep. And the relationship's pretty much done at that point. Now you got to move on and start over.
5: Yep. All right. Let's see here. Let's see. You don't have to be a body language expert or a psychic to read someone else. It's part of the job experience you pick up as a bartender, loss prevention, security guard, or even an executive recruiter. Mm. Someone asked workers, what's the tell you... What's the tell?
6: Mm-hmm.
5: Quote, tell.
6: Mm-hmm.
5: You clock in the first 10 seconds that people don't realize they're broadcasting. And here are some good ones. This one's from a family law attorney. He says, when a potential client explains something with and then for no reason, there's always a reason, and it's usually because that person did something bad.
6: Mm.
5: From a loss prevention person, when a person is looking at people more than product, most people don't notice other people unless they have a goal that requires them to be very aware of everyone around them.
6: Mm.
5: From a private security, someone who's carrying a weapon but isn't used to carrying a weapon will be constantly fidgeting around with it.
6: Mm.
5: I've caught more than a few knives from people nervously playing with their pockets.
6: Ooh.
5: From a bartender, mm-hmm. The absolutely dead giveaway is when someone is performing being relaxed.
6: Mm-hmm.
5: They make aggressive, deliberate eye contact to prove they are sober, nod along to background music too hard, or laugh a second too late at things nobody said. Normal people don't try to look normal.
6: Well, couldn't that just be socially awkward?
5: From a flight attendant, when I do my final walkthrough pass to check for seatbelts, if you don't have yours on after my announcement where I ask you to, there's a high likelihood that you will be the problem passenger.
6: Mm.
5: From an insurance adjuster, I found that talking about attending church in the first sentence indicates impending lying for the next few sentences.
6: Wow. Man.
5: From a radiologist, tooth health is telling of overall health or on scans. And finally, from a former princess at Disney World, you can tell which kids have loving, interactive, and invested parents within 30 seconds
6: mm-hmm.
5: just by how they interacted.
6: I'm sure.
5: There is a huge difference between kids who are just shy and the ones who are left alone, not read to, not fully interacted with by caregivers.
6: Mm-hmm.
5: It's so apparent that we talk about it backstage.
6: Gosh.
5: Any tell signs that people do that you notice?
6: Well, some. I mean, we learn how to pick up on body language, and part of my major curriculum at North Carolina State, we studied nonverbal communication. That was a class I had a semester of exactly those types of cues.
5: Like if they're holding up a middle finger, they probably take.
6: That's exactly right. That's a, yeah. Yes. So we do it but a lot of this is just common sense. I mean, you know, when people are uncomfortable, I mean, I think they radiate a vibe of, being antsy. Maybe they're have nefarious intentions and are trying to play it cool. I think these things are, you know, can be obvious if you're paying attention. Does that answer your question?
5: Well, it's your experience
6: mm-hmm.
5: that I'm looking for.
6: Mm-hmm. Yeah, we know when people are at ease or ill at ease. I think that's an easy read.
5: Well, let's try your hand here at relationships.
6: Oh, no.
5: If you're in a happy relationship, would it matter if your partner wasn't the one? I mean, it's not like you're in the in Middle Earth and the One Ring is the only way you can destroy Sotron, but in a new survey, there's 41% of single people believe that they'll find the one.
6: Mm-hmm.
5: And that's not necessarily the end of the world. 20% of people in relationships say they don't believe their partner is their one true love.
6: Gosh.
5: The average person thinks they have found the one twice. before realizing they were wrong.
6: Indeed.
5: 33% say they've been wrong even more than that. And 17% believe they could be, there could be multiple soulmates in a lifetime. So there's more to discover than just one needle in a haystack. Gen X is the generation most likely to believe in one soulmate, while Gen Z is the most open-minded about the love connections who might be out there. And finally, the average single person has not been in a good been on a good date for at least or nearly 1.5 years, and the top hurdles are ghosting culture, social media setting unrealistic expectations, and dates not matching their online profile.
6: Oh, my. Ooh. Hate that. Yeah, that could be a little creepy.
5: Well, here's one of the problems if you're doing it online. Yeah, some people are good, and they've had practice at what statements get a response. And if you're just being, honest, say, yeah, I like going to the movies once in a while. I'm not going to sit here and tell you I like long walks on the beach.
6: Oh, my goodness.
5: All that cliche stuff.
6: Yeah.
5: I hate going to the mall. You know.
6: Fair.
5: Not big on shopping. I'm just throwing stuff out.
6: Right, right. Being honest.
5: Being honest. But while the other person online saying, oh, I love shopping with a interesting lady who can put a new perspective on outfits that might be right for me.
6: Oh.
5: And things like that. Okay. You know, those are the things that set the woman off.
6: Yeah. So, hey, sign me up.
5: But when you get with them, they just turn out to be a creep.
6: Yeah.
5: But they win the typing contest.
6: Yeah, they did.
5: What do you do about that?
6: I don't know. You know, I'm old school, so unless I bump into you at the grocery store and can, you know, physically see you, I'm not going to trust

0: I do not lie. I don't fib. I don't believe in it. I think there's a serious karmic debt to pay whenever you do. However, this is one time that a lie is acceptable, and that lie can be, I'm involved. It's complicated. I got a boyfriend.
1: Well, my father's involved, and I guarantee you one thing they always do in the first one or first or second sentence, they work in the word boyfriend.
0: Yeah. Look, I mean, anything to
1: my boyfriend likes that, too.
0: Absolutely. Right? Yes, yes. Even if you don't have one, if somebody's really, you know, coming on to you strong and you want to make sure they stop.
1: But you know what's irritating when you're just having a casual conversation with someone, you don't plan on hitting on them or asking them out or anything else.
0: Right.
1: And they got to work in that word boyfriend on you.
0: Because they
1: just
0: want
1: to have a casual conversation with them.
0: Yeah.
1: You know, say, I like your hairstyle or something like that. Yeah, my boyfriend picked that out for me. You know,
0: They
1: immediately put it in there.
0: Yeah, that's jumping the gun a little. But, you know, hey, it's the world in which we live. You know, nobody, you got to take care of yourself and make sure you put up boundaries if you feel the slightest need to do so. So, I you know, I hate that. We just can't always be polite.
1: Well, I always say, you know, sometimes, you know, if they're wearing a big diamond or a lot of diamonds on the hands, and I'll say something like, boy, somebody must love you a lot. You got a lot of bling there.
0: Right. And what do they say?
1: That makes them feel good.
0: Well, of course. Yeah, some ladies wear that on their finger.
1: I said, they're trying to hang on to you.
0: Yeah. Well.
1: Too bad you're not with me, because you dump him in a flash.
0: Oh, my gosh, yeah. Right. Well, that's, you know, and some ladies even wear that ring to keep people from hitting on them, you know, if they're out with girlfriends.
1: Well, man, look at that, you know, that left ring finger first thing. Are they taken? If they are?
0: Yeah.
1: Two things will happen. One, they'll respect it and not cross the line. Or B, they don't care.
0: That's right. And that, and
1: you just one-time territory for them.
0: That's right. Yeah, it can go either way. This is an interesting choice of topic for this Friday. We don't usually talk about stuff like this, but it's a lot of fun to think about.
1: Yeah.
0: The dating game has changed so much. You know, I mean.
1: Yeah, what do women expect on a first date?
0: You know, again,
1: just dinner talking and take you home.
0: Well, if it's, you know, someone of my era, dinner, maybe a movie or some kind of activity.
1: I always heard movies not great for the first time because you're both looking in the same direction and not at each other.
0: Yeah, that's a good point.
1: And you're not talking.
0: Yeah, but what else are you going to do? I mean, take in a show. What really? What are you going to do for an evening activity? There's not a lot.
1: Dinner, nice restaurant.
0: Yeah.
1: Take them home.
0: Yeah. Yeah, that could be fun. And maybe a nightcap afterwards at a club with some music, a little jazz club, something like that would be nice. But again, I mean, we're dating ourselves here because the young people, I'm not sure that any of that would apply to them.
1: Yeah.
0: I think their date would be, they go Dutch, they go skateboarding or paint gun playing or, you know, something like that. It would be something very different.
1: Yeah. Well, yeah, that's young stuff there.
0: Yeah. Yeah. So, but yeah, I don't think the idea of a nice dinner date is dead. I think that's still out there. But who pays? So now, because we've gotten into such.
1: Well, I've always thought the one, if the man asks you out, he pays.
0: Agreed. Period. Agreed. Agreed. Agreed.
1: But
0: agreed.
1: She does things with good judgment, like not order lobster.
0: Right, right,
1: you know,
0: right.
1: Don't go for the heaviest thing on the menu.
0: I'll have two lobsters.
1: Yeah.
0: And a shrimp cocktail and a bottle of your
1: best Dom. You know, a reasonably nice dinner. I mean, I'd say, you order first.
0: Yes.
1: And then sometimes they'll say, you go ahead and order. I'm still looking. And then you have the obligation to kind of set the pattern here.
0: Right,
1: okay,
0: right.
1: I'll get a ribeye.
0: That's fair.
1: So that's.
0: Yeah.
1: That's medium of the menu there. And
0: And I like that. Yep. If you invite the person to dinner, you are implying that I'm picking up the tab. I'm inviting you. You are my guest.
1: That doesn't even come up.
0: Takes care of it.
1: That shouldn't even come up.
0: Right.
1: Does it insult you if a person happens to have coupons to the place?
0: No. Absolutely not.
1: I've always heard that insults them, or they think it's cheap or whatever. Because I took a couple people I knew from college.

0: college to a nice restaurant.
1: Mm-hmm.
0: Well, I had a pocket full of coupons at a place because they advertised with us and they paid with them.
1: Perfect.
0: So I whip them out. I hope it didn't offend them. But,
1: no.
0: You know, these were, you know, $150 worth of coupons.
1: Exactly. It's a little different. Yeah. I know what you're talking about. You're not doing the $250 off at Wendy's. These are $100 coupons for nice sit-down restaurants, and you're footing the bill, so that's your call.
0: Yeah.
1: Yeah, that's interesting. Now, what would be offensive is at the end of your meal, you've been invited out to dinner, you order what you wanted on the menu, and the guy says, well, why don't we split this? That would be horrible. And I have known of
0: you didn't come prepared for such a thing?
1: You know, honestly, that would be such a blow. I would probably say, excuse me, I'll be right back, and I would ditch him. I probably would. I'd probably just hit the door and say, come on, you awful jackass. You asked me out.
0: I would say, you know, I didn't come prepared to pay since you asked me out.
1: See, that's a much more honorable response to that. And that's what... I don't know what I would do in that situation,
0: so
1: but
0: don't
1: I know
0: be sending me a bill.
1: Yeah, that's right.
0: Yeah.
1: And I have heard.
0: Because I didn't have to come out with you. You asked me out.
1: That's
0: I accepted.
1: Right.
0: And
1: I'm your guest.
0: That's right. Be like asking me over to your home for dinner.
1: That's right. And saying, okay, at the end of this meal.
0: Now you're going to charge me for the dinner?
1: That's right. You've eaten about $25 worth of groceries here, so pay up.
0: Yeah.
1: That would be horrible, but I know of incidents where that has occurred.
0: Huh.
1: I know. It's terrible. So you just... You got to be careful. I mean, it goes both ways, men and women dating. You don't know who you're really sitting down with, you know, anymore.
0: Mm-hmm.
1: It's a little daunting.
0: Yeah. What about with online dating? If, you know, they put the picture there and they put statistics there and they don't live up to their own statistics.
1: Right.
0: Does that...
1: Oh, it's a deal breaker.
0: A big deal breaker?
1: Yeah, the picture's, you know, 30 years old. I mean,
0: well, you can say, well, that's when I look my best. That's what I potentially could look like.
1: Oh, my gosh. Yeah, I don't know about that. But also, you know, I've seen, I have explored some dating sites. I'm cheap. I only do the free search where you can't actually contact anyone. And it's been a long time since I did that, but I have looked. You could say anything. I mean, you could say I'm an executive. I earn $500,000 a year, and you don't know if any of that's true.
0: Yeah.
1: You know, it is. It's scary business. So that's. I leave that to the young people.
0: Yeah. Yeah, you say I earn a decent living, but Uncle Sam takes most of it.
1: Yeah.
0: So there you go.
1: It's just hard to know, and now you can just.
0: I pay for all the illegals coming into our county, since we're a sanctuary county.
1: Well, you can Well, and these days you can actually Google the name of the person you're dating and see if a rap sheet comes up. Heaven forbid how many DUIs they've had this year. I mean, you know, it's a different era. You can find out all that stuff, but yeah, which is probably one reason why I don't.
0: All right, well, let's find out some interesting facts.
2: And now it's time for
3: random facts.
4: 1, 2, 3.
0: Random facts for today, maybe even a spare. Dolly Parton's iconic 1980s hit 9 to 5 was...
1: I saw that movie in the theaters. Me and my little
0: was,
1: friend.
0: I never seen this word.
1: Oh. Was... Okay.
0: Was precursed.
1: Okay.
0: Using the sound of her own fingernails. Her percussions were using her fingernails.
1: Oh, wow.
0: Clicking together to mimic office typing.
1: Oh, my gosh.
0: She once said, I have acrylic fingernails, and they make a great rhythm sound.
1: Mm-hmm.
0: They sound almost like a typewriter.
1: Gosh.
0: If walking the Great Wall of China is on your bucket list, you should know that it'll take you around 18 months to walk all the way along it.
1: Gosh.
0: It's more than 5,500 miles long.
1: Man, that's a haul.
0: That's like walking across the entire United States and back.
1: It is. Gosh, you got that right. No, that's not on my list.
0: Niagara Falls never freezes. If it's cold enough, a crust of ice forms over the water, making it look like the falls have stopped. However, the water continues to flow underneath.
1: Yep, that running water won't freeze. But yeah.
0: Around 6,000 posts or tweets are sent out from X, formerly Twitter, every second. That's 500 million a day.
1: Wow.
0: Although it's unclear how many of them are actually human postings rather than bots and spam, which run everything.
1: Yeah, they do.
0: And despite reports of bullets ricocheting off armadillos, they are not bulletproof. Their shells are made of bony plates called osteoderms that grow in the skin.
1: Oh, please don't shoot.
0: It's more like a hard shell suitcase than a bulletproof vest.
1: Oh, gosh. I hope
0: so. I don't go around shooting armadillos because we don't have any to shoot around here.
1: I know, but I can, yeah.
0: I don't shoot anything.
1: Not me either. Gosh, I hope, I shudder at the thought of how they came about that info.
0: All righty. Like I said, we are a sanctuary county here because we never kick any illegals out. So they come in and they steal from our schools because they send their kids there and don't pay for them. We spend, because just in elementary alone, we got over 400 illegal kids there. We got to not only supply them with a place, but a translator. All on my nickel. Didn't sign up for that, I don't think, but we get to pay it. It's not illegal to ask the parents where if they're legal here. And if they're not, you can tell the parents to take a hike out of the county, call ICE and get them taken out, and ICE will allow them to bring their children. Anyway, but for those that hang behind, we try to even things out a little bit by providing you a little Spanglish lesson. And for that, we turned to Little Puppet.
3: Hey, Hans, it's Little Puppet. And today, I'm going to teach you some Spanglish with Little Puppet's Mexican word of the day. Orale! This is for all of you who didn't pay close enough attention in Spanish class, Hans, and are having trouble ordering from a taco truck. All right, here we go. Today's word is follow somebody that like to do laundry, eh? It's washer. Here it goes in a sentence so you could understand it better. Orale, ese, I think your hyena might be creeping, eh? Orale, ese, you better washer. Get it, Hans? Better washer? Because I seen it with some other food yesterday. Orale, Hans. This is much funner than Spanish class, que no? Tune in next time to improve your Spanglish skills with me, Hans. Little Puppet. And I'm out. Arrato.
0: There you go.
1: Did you have any of the late night comedy or any of those jokes this morning? Did I miss that in the first half hour? I'm sorry.
0: Last hour.
1: Sure.
0: Yep. Some of the things we need to know today so we don't sound... Well, let's do this instead.
1: Let's.
0: Some things we need to know. What percentage of people do not own one... do not own one a steam iron for pressing clothes?
1: Oh, my gosh. 10%.
0: 37%.
1: I find that hard to believe.
0: 14, I already scooped it up. 14% of people say sales positions is the most underappreciated job.
1: Only 14%?
0: Mm-hmm.
1: Oh, my gosh. It should be a whole, it should be 75%. It is the most underappreciated job.
0: Well, it's the one job where you can get yourself a raise on a daily basis.
1: Yeah, you can.
0: Sell something.
1: It is, but it's extremely difficult. I mean, well.
0: Well, you got to hone your skills.
1: That's right. That's right. It is. And you got to accept rejection well.
0: What percentage of, it's salespeople are the most rejected and also crapped on people there are.
1: Right. What I was trying to say is you got to let it not bother you.
0: Yeah.
1: It is part of the job. It's not personal. That's it. Just don't take it personal and keep trying.
0: Yeah. And like I said, you get stood up, you get... canceled all of a sudden.
1: Yeah.
0: Things like that.
1: Right.
0: Or so, people will sit there and ghost you to your face near about.
1: Yeah, don't do that to salespeople. They're people too.
0: What percentage of people have a favorite pen? P-E-N.
1: I'd say 99.
0: 20%.
1: You're kidding. I've had a favorite pen, since I was in the sixth grade.
0: If you're over 50 years old, you're more than likely to have one of these kinds of books in your home than if you're under 50.
1: Cooking.
0: No.
1: Exercise, yoga.
0: Nope.
1: One of these kinds of do-it-yourself, how to fix it.
0: Phone book.
1: Oh, my gosh.
0: Do they even publish them anymore?
1: You know, I think I still get them, but they go straight in the recycle bin. Yeah.
0: Kind of worthless.
1: Yeah.
0: They get thinner and thinner.
1: That's right.
0: Because people just Google the website.
1: Exactly. No need for shredding all that paper anymore.
0: How many new species of insects are discovered annually?
1: 300.
0: 7,000.
1: Wow, I was way off. I should have known that.
0: If you want them to become rich, you should name your child Andrew or Anna.
1: Really?
0: Yeah.
1: Why is that?
0: Well, if I'm an employer and I'm looking for a type of person, you want names that don't make your brain wander.
1: Okay.
0: You know, like a family Lithuanian name, you know, or something like that. Andrew or Anna, simple name.
1: Yeah.
0: I feel like I'm not going to have any issues.
1: Right, easy
0: with them.
1: Recall, sure.
0: They might be able to do the job.
1: Gosh, and there's that music. Yeah, I always already. Get so sad when I hear that.
0: All right, Ginger, thanks for your help.
1: Thank you for having me.
0: And don't forget, of course, we are... So it goes for this Friday. Have yourself a great, safe day. We'll see you back bright and early Monday for a Mundane Monday with the Leader Man. Until then, be sure to support the advertisers you hear on WEEB because... They're the backbone of our economy here. Your money stays here, rolls over, and creates jobs. And, you know, I just had a new client sit there and say, they started advertising with us and saw him again a couple weeks later and says, man, does that phone ever ring? I went, well, that's what I said it would do. So there you go. Because radio ads, talk radio is the most effective form of advertising there is. Well, I'll see you at the dog park.
4: 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Bye. 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
5: So, what have we learned? 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But this is one crazy show. 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
6: Cut, cut. That's it. Go home, everybody. None of this ever happened.
7: Well, y'all come back now, you hear?
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9: 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Thank you very much, man. That's pretty much all I got, man.
7: Okay. Class dismissed. 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
12: 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I'm Mitch Thomason. The UN General Assembly hears a fiery speech from Israel's Prime Minister, who vows...
13: The eternity of Israel will not falter, and the reason is simple. We have no other choice.
14: Powerful words from Israeli Prime Minister Benjamin Netanyahu, who speaks at the UN as he makes the point that the survival of Israel is at stake following the October 7th Hamas terrorist attack.
13: I want to give you an idea of what this means for a country of 10 million. Proportionately, this is equal to 40,000 innocent Americans slaughtered in less than 24 hours. That's 16 times 9/11. 16 9/11s.
14: Laura Winters reporting.
12: Netanyahu refers to Zohran Mamdani as the anti-Semitic mayor of New York, accusing him of distorting the facts and spitting in the face of truth. Last night it was a glittering state dinner at the White House. Today, President Trump will escort Chinese President Xi on a visit to the National Archives. Mr. Trump wants to show Xi the Declaration of Independence, the Constitution, and the Bill of Rights. Keeps getting more expensive to borrow for a home.
15: Mortgage buyer Freddie Mac says the average rate on a 30-year mortgage rose this week to 7.03%. This is the first time the average rate has moved above 7% since January 2025. It's also the fifth straight weekly increase. As recently as this February, the rate averaged just under 6%. Mortgage rates have been mostly climbing as the war with Iran has fueled expectations of higher inflation, a key factor that influences mortgage rates. The upward trend has weighed on U.S. home sales this year. I'm Alex Vega.
12: One of the men who was wounded during the 2024 assassination attempt on then presidential candidate Donald Trump at a campaign rally in Butler, Pennsylvania, has died. Jim Copenhaver was 76 years old. More on these stories, townhall.com.
8: NCI News. I'm Mike Raley. A coastal storm slammed the Outer Banks, causing dune breaches and road closures on NC 12 and delaying beach renourishment projects in Dare County. Holly Krause has a home there and tells WAVY.
16: I think everyone on the island is capable. I know the crews will work hard to get, you know, the road back together so people can move on and off.
8: President Trump last night hosted a state dinner for Chinese leader Xi Jinping, highlighting the glitzier side of diplomacy with a heavy high-tech guest list. And speaking through an interpreter, Xi Jinping said that China and Washington need to cooperate.
17: Our competition should be a healthy one and should be kept within bounds. It should be a race of catching up with one another, not a wrestle in which one either wins or loses.
8: With a restored country store on the backdrop, Governor Josh Stein outlined his commitment to ongoing recovery efforts 2 years after Hurricane Helene struck in western North Carolina. It was in Ashe County, and Stein said,
18: Western North Carolina is dotted with stories like Lansing's, stories of communities seeing the long road ahead of them, but refusing to give up and committed to getting there together.
8: He was at CJ's Market there. There's a new state investigation into Charlotte-Mecklenburg schools as the district also deals with the aftermath of firing its superintendent, North Carolina State Auditor Dave Bowling.
19: The goal of being here today, quite simple. Help calm the chaos.
8: The University of North Carolina system had a record enrollment of more than 260,000 students this year. UNC Chapel Hill has welcomed their largest ever class, and Vice Provost James Orr told NCN News.
20: One of the things that makes Carolina so special is that while institutions across the country have seen declines in enrollment, we've been able to enroll our largest class.
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24: It's a cool start out there for us this morning. Expect some lingering cloud cover, maybe even some patchy fog, depending on where you're headed. Our temperatures are cool, mainly in the low to mid-50s, and it's going to be a gorgeous afternoon. The sunshine returns. It'll still be a bit breezy. High temperatures will be in the low to mid-70s. Overnight tonight, crisp and cool, mid-40s to near 50. It's been a long time since it's been that chilly, and the weekend looks beautiful with mid to upper 70s and sunshine. I'm meteorologist Elizabeth Gardner in the Weather Center.
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26: Republican Senator Jim Justice held a party outside of his Senate office yesterday for his dog's 7th birthday. Or, if his constituents ask, working on bringing down the price of gas. We can't afford groceries and you're throwing a birthday party for a dog? I'm just glad Mitch McConnell isn't alive to see this. He is?
27: Actually, I like the Mitch McConnell angle on that. I thought that was acceptable. Wow. I'll give him that one. That's the first one. And welcome to Friday. I know you're waiting for me to say it, aren't you? It's Mike Opelka in for Chris Plant. And as is my wicked custom, we celebrate the weekends by saying Friday-luia. We are happy to be here on the weekend. Although, for those of us here in the Northeast, in the crosshairs of a nor'easter, I'm a little bit concerned about the weather, mostly because of my golf game, but it's going to be a damp weekend for those of us here in the Northeast. The network television weather people are already out spreading their fear porn today. 40 million people are in the crosshairs of Mother Nature, and I'm sure they're going to also tie it to global warming or bad behavior by those of us who actually drive cars using internal combustion engines. Yeah, we'll be demonized. Anyway, we have a Friday lined up for you. And as you heard Seth Meyers making fun of Senator Jim Justice having a birthday party for his dog being wheeled about the Senate. Not actually inside the well of the Senate or inside the chamber, but in the halls of the U.S. Capitol in a cart, and there was singing and just generally a silly waste of time. And I agree with some of the raised eyebrows on this one. Is this really the best use of your time, Republican Senator Jim Justice? Is that truly what we should be doing? And then I look back at the week, and I say, well, we probably passed the Save America Act, right? We probably, oh, no. No, that there's been really nothing done on that because we've been told for months the votes aren't there. We just can't. Never mind the American people, 80% on both sides of the aisle want that. We've been told they're just the votes aren't there. We just can't do that. We can't make sure voter ID is a thing. Never mind that Iceland and Sweden and New Zealand and Denmark and Canada and Ireland and Switzerland and Finland and Australia and Luxembourg and Netherlands and Germany, Austria, Malta, the UK, Spain, the Mauritius, Uruguay, Japan, Italy, France, South Korea, Costa Rica, Botswana. I could go on, and I would. All of these countries, at the end of the list, Haiti, Iraq, they all have passed laws requiring voter ID. But we couldn't do that in the U.S. Senate. We couldn't get that done. We couldn't get the Save America Act even brought up for consideration. We couldn't even decide, hey, let's just cut out the extraneous stuff and get the voter ID thing locked in there. Wouldn't that be a great idea, John Thune, Leader Thune? Wouldn't that be just wonderful? No. So instead, we're talking about Jim Justice wheeling his dog around. We're talking about Senator Tommy Tuberville or whateverville you want to call him, ranting about furries in the cabins of commercial airliners. We'll get to that. If you don't know what furries are, look them up. It's a real thing, a predilection, if you will. And then there was action in the Senate this week. There was a lot of compassionate debate in the Senate this week, but it had to do with making a law to limit the amount of money that college coaches were being paid. Yeah, so we couldn't get off our butts to vote about protecting the vote in America, protecting the most sacred right of Americans by mandating voter ID. But we could get all emotional about limiting how much money a college coach is paid. I know Cory Booker was really in his feelings on this, really, really upset about this. Just amazing to me. America has a minimum wage. We don't have a maximum wage. That's one of the beauties of capitalism. You are free to make as much money as you can with your brain, with your back, whatever, your muscle, your brain power. That's the gorgeousness of capitalism. There is no maximum wage. But if you're a sports-obsessed Democrat, and there were a few Republicans in that discussion as well, you want to put a limit on how much a college coach can be paid because you've decided $5 million is enough. Talk about a misplaced priority. And the gender issue, yesterday you had Tommy Tuberville talking about gender and about the furries. He was talking about both of those. Got up in front of God and everybody in the U.S. Senate. And didn't we basically fix most of the gender thing? I know their states are legislating it, and I think that probably is a good thing for states to get involved in. But wouldn't it be smarter to get the elections secured before you go back to an issue that helped you win the 2024 election? We really should secure the elections, and then maybe we could talk about affordability instead of talking about gender issues and furries in the cockpits. Is that really the biggest problem facing the airline industry today? And putting a limit on what we pay college coaches, just saying. Meanwhile, as that was going on in the Senate yesterday, there was a very important visit happening at the White House, the president welcoming Xi Jinping, the Chinese leader. And there were many, many, many, many people who were questioning the appropriateness of welcoming the Chinese leader to our White House, to having him inside of our White House and giving him this pomp and circumstance and the beautiful celebration in the Rose Garden yesterday. Did you watch it? There was about a 10-minute presentation that was done, military precision. I spoke about it earlier, the silent drill that the U.S. Marine Corps put on, followed by the brass band playing the emotional battle hymn of the Republic, and punctuated at the very end, putting a very solid exclamation point on it with the flyover. That's about 10 minutes of absolute stunning American pageantry. If you haven't seen it, it's worth your time. It's out there on social media. Really was beautiful. I got chills. Chills watching it. And the flyover at the end, that's always one of my favorite things. And then there were the discussions, the bilats that happened yesterday. And we'll get into some of that because I want to share with you what Ambassador Perdue shared with CNBC this morning, talking about what the president got done with China. Again, there are many people who said we shouldn't have China here, that we shouldn't have a dictator who has millions of slaves in work camps. The Uyghurs are being tortured in China and being forced to make things. And I go back to the sage wisdom from The Godfather 2. It's not from Sun Tzu. A lot of people say this quote is from Sun Tzu's Art of War. It's not. It's not. And I firmly believe, and I'd like your take on this. Do you think it was appropriate to have Xi Jinping visit America? Do you think it was right? I do. And as I said, I think the inspiration, the rationalization for that comes from maybe the greatest sequel in movie history, and that is The Godfather 2. Michael Corleone sharing some wise words from his father.
0: My father taught me many things here. He taught me in this room. He taught me, keep your friends close, but your enemies closer.
27: Boom. Keep your friends close, but your enemies closer. That was, I think, one of the perfect explanations for why I believe it was a good idea for President Trump to welcome the Chinese leader to the White House. And it was part of the the promise he made after President Trump visited China. He said, I'll come there, but you got to come to see us. Are they adversaries? Yeah. Are they enemies? In many ways, yeah, but they're also trading partners. And they're also people that we might be able to get concessions from to deal with what's going on with Iran. But I would like to hear how you feel about it. I would like to get your take on it. The dinner last night was something else, was it not? Did you watch some of the clips from the state dinner last night? A couple of the things that made me feel pretty darn good was watching the band get back together, if you will. Elon Musk sitting at the president's table at the state dinner. I thought that was a very good sign. The tech bros were all there, apparently, and that has the left side of the mainstream media just furious again because they want to demonize the artificial intelligence, super intelligence angle of things, and they're not happy about the fact that the tech bros were there. We'll get into that. We'll dive into that. There's a bunch of clips from last night. The president delivering a toast, the president delivering a gift to the Chinese leader, all in good diplomatic fashion, I believe. But there are reports afterwards that we need to break down. And there was somewhat of a very fiery presentation at the United Nations General Assembly yesterday as Israeli leader Benjamin Netanyahu addressed the UN and pulled some pretty strong moves during his address. If you didn't see the moment where he held up the beeper, I gotta admit, that was a flex I had not anticipated. And there was actually product placement in Netanyahu's address yesterday that has me wondering if I need to pick up this handy item that was presented and offered to the Iranians by the Israeli delegation yesterday at the UN. Additionally, we have more follow-up on what the Democrats are up to. Kind of funny to see that President Obama has been deployed, and he's really out there pushing hard. It's going to be an interesting Friday. Let's have some fun, shall we? 888-630-9625. It's Mike Opelka in for Chris Plant on The Chris Plant Show.
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27: It is the Chris Plant Show on this Friday, and I have it on reliable sources, or from reliable sources, that today is Dolly Parton Day, if you didn't know, because it's 925. I apologize for that. 925. Yes, we miss Dolly while her family is fighting over the massive inheritance. Money makes people do crazy things. Maria Leaf's on the phones if you want to join us at 888-630-9625. Michael Pelka wrapping up this week of sitting in for my friend Chris Plant. He returns on Monday. I was mentioning yesterday and the day the president had, very long day again between all of the official diplomatic activities. There was a presidential briefing and a meeting with his team, then followed by the state dinner where the president invited people to go out the doors behind him and look at what we're building back there. We wish that could be built, but it's not. The new ballroom, of course. And there were a lot of tech bros there. There were a lot of people with the last name Trump there last night. What a surprise. But the president's team And I was very, as I said, very pleased to see Elon Musk sitting at the president's table. I think that combination is good for America. The president being rather diplomatic last night and rather presidential.
5: President Xi and Madam Peng, Melania and I want to thank you for making your journey, and it is a long journey, to America during our 250th year.
27: Now, he said Madam Peng, the First Lady of China. Her last name is spelled P-E-N-G, but it's pronounced Peng. I did not know that. I am sorry I mispronounced her. I was calling her Madam Peng yesterday. The president's toast continues.
5: I'd like to raise a glass and propose a toast to President Xi, Madam Peng, and the long relationship between China and America that has bridged thousands of miles and spanned hundreds of years, and may all of our people know a future of harmony, peace, and success. And we're all here today and tonight to honor you both, and thank you very much for coming to America.
12: Xi 主席, Peng 夫人.
27: And then they translate it, and hopefully got it all right. But that was a nice formal moment last night. I also thought the president hit the right tone in terms of describing the differences between the two countries.
5: As the leaders of our two nations, President Xi and I both understand that we represent different systems, but the ties between our people endure, and we've never gotten along better. Since the first trade ships from New York left the harbor to arrive on the banks of the Pearl River, Americans and Chinese have always exchanged goods, knowledge, customs, and ideas. This has been the foundation of commerce and mutual respect between us, and together we can continue to build a relationship that promotes prosperity and security for future generations.
27: I like the idea of this president taking a friendly as opposed to adversarial tone. There are those on the left today who are saying that Trump was not wise to have this happen. They talk about the Thucydides trap. If you've studied this theory of the Thucydides trap, comes from Harvard's Graham Allison. He made the phrase popular, although Herman Woke, the novelist, was the one who brought it to us. But it talks about the Peloponnesian Wars and the growth of the rising nation would force the current leading nation into a war. We'll break that down. It looks like the Thucydides trap theory was a bad theory. It's Mike Opelka in for Chris Plant on The Chris Plant Show.
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32: It's a cool start out there for us this morning. Expect some lingering cloud cover, maybe even some patchy fog, depending on where you're headed. Our temperatures are cool, mainly in the low to mid-50s, and it's going to be a gorgeous afternoon. The sunshine returns. It'll still be a bit breezy. High temperatures will be in the low to mid-70s. Overnight tonight, crisp and cool, mid-40s to near 50. It's been a long time since it's been that chilly, and the weekend looks beautiful with mid to upper 70s and sunshine. I'm meteorologist Elizabeth Gardner in the Weather Center.
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27: Happy Friday. Mike Opelka in for Chris Plant on the Chris Plant Show. It is a very welcome Friday in my world. Happy to see a weekend here, looking at a weekend of some pretty interesting college football. The president scheduled to attend the biggest game of the weekend. Which of the two very important leading teams will the president's... Will he end up on ESPN? Will Donald Trump end up on ESPN this weekend? We will see. I'm thinking he might. He is a very good skill at finding the hot program, hot game to appear on, as we are under 40 days from the midterm elections. And getting the vote out, very important. We'll get to that because there is a story out of Houston, Texas, where I know the Chris Plant Show is listened to very intently. A story out of Houston, Texas, about a massive surge in registration
0: of voters in one specific group that could tilt the election. We'll talk about that just around the road. I was talking about the Thucydides trap that the left is saying that Donald Trump is getting sucked into the Thucydides trap, where we, as the current world power, feel threatened by the rising power of China, and that would put us into a situation where war will happen. And I honestly, God, don't believe America or China want war. That's my opinion. They want to project strength. Both of these leaders appear to want to project strength. And the rest of the world notices this. The Thucydides trap. Doesn't appear that with the goodwill that happened this last day with President Trump and President Xi, that we're headed that way. Towards war, I mean. So that would mean those who are saying, oh, this is a bad idea to have him. We're headed. It's inevitable that we go to war. I hope all those people are horribly wrong. Engaging the temperature in the room, looking at the temperature in the room, it certainly seems like we're not in that big of an adversarial relationship. So tamp down the Thucydides talk, people, please. To bolster my point on this, and you're welcome to argue if you're one of the Thucydides fans, I was listening to David Perdue, our ambassador to China, who was on CNBC this morning, talking about the president and China, talking about the relationship we have between the two, and there are issues on which we agree, and there are issues on which we disagree. And there are issues that are tied to the economy, tied to the critical elements needed to keep both economies going. Perdue talked specifically about China and their strength in the world of rare earth minerals. If you don't know, rare earth minerals are critical to battery technology, not just for electric vehicles, but to everything. And they really do dominate in that world. Perdue addressing this, how China has become the single source, and that's a bad thing.
1: This is one of only three times that I can find in U.S. history where we're this dependent on a single source supplier. Right now, 25 years ago, we were the single source supplier. And over that 25 years, we watched not just rare earth and magnets, but commercial shipbuilding, pharmaceuticals, copper, a lot of things that we now find China in a single source position, and they're using that.
0: They are. They are effectively weaponizing the dominance they have in rare earths in an economic fashion. But we're making inroads. There are some breakthroughs in parts of Africa where we, the United States, are bringing some eye-opening realities to the countries that have sucked up to China. Perdue went on to talk about the export review process and how, especially as it relates to China, weaponizing their single-source control here.
1: In April 4th last year, they put an export review process, a licensing process in, that was very onerous, and they weren't really ready for that. Then in October 9th last year, they doubled down and weaponized that and said if you use their technology anywhere in the world, you had to get an export license there. And then this year, the most troubling thing, in my opinion, is the state council decrees that Kelly, make it a criminal offense if you diversify any of your work in China. And many of these U.S. companies do that regularly just as a matter of business.
0: It's very difficult to work inside China from what I've heard from folks I've talked to who have been involved in companies in China, because the Chinese infiltrate, not in a military sense, but in an economic sense, and grab onto. And
1: we
0: basic clone. There's more about the weaponization of this single source and how it's not going to be very easy to solve this one.
1: We believe this is an increasing drumbeat, and what we're concerned about is it weaponizes a single source dominance. So until we establish our independence, as I said earlier, on these key strategic industries, it's going to be a bumpy road. President Trump is working feverishly right now to regain that independence.
0: And we do need independence. We achieved independence in oil and gas, and that was one of the things that President Trump made sure he got done. And I think we're seeing some of the benefits of that now with the price of oil staying at least where it is, and West Texas crude, as we're speaking, under $94 a barrel. That's a good thing. We're seeing a drop in crude oil.

0: happening in Houston, because I think it's an important issue to watch. Up until recently, it felt as if Michigan was the only state that had an influx of new voters with one particular interest, one particular religion that was leading their political choices. And now it appears Texas may be joining Michigan, and maybe even we could call Minnesota an outlier in this area too. A stunning story about voter registrations, and we will talk about what's happening with the United States Senate and some of the craziness around the statements made by Senator Tommy Tuberville, or is it Tuberville? I just call him Tuberville. I think that's the right way to go. That happened yesterday, actually inside the Senate, that have a lot of people chasing the senator through the halls. And Bernie Sanders, he is somebody who wants to get legislation passed in the Senate. No, it's not the Save America Act. No, he doesn't really focus too much on the college sports bill that's being offered and limiting the pay to college coaches. Bernie wants to go after AI and put some pretty strong rules on AI. And if you break Bernie's rules and regulations, he wants you locked up for 20 years in prison for violating the AI rules. We'll share with you Bernie's off-the-cuff comments from inside the Senate office building. Oh, and yeah, the California Democrats, they're racist, and they're not afraid to say it. It's Mike Opelka in for Chris Plant on The Chris Plant Show.
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11: It is the Chris Plant Show. Mike Opelka in for my friend Chris Plant. Happy Friday to you. Hope you're going to have a weekend. I know those of us here in the Northeast are looking at a kind of a washout if you're a golfer in my part of the world. I'll watch football. That'll be a good thing. College and pros. We'll see. We've been having a discussion about this new Gallup poll, which shows for the first time since 2016, and the highest it's ever been ranked, socialism has a 43% positivity ranking, which is troubling to me. And so we asked the question, how do you think that's happening? Why do you think that's happening? Many of you weighing in on this. Let's try and do the lightning round. Please have your statement ready. Make your argument as concise as possible. We will get to as many as we can. 888-630-9625. Sonny in Chicago, listening on the great WLS. Sonny, what say you?
12: You know, I see it's... I just want to say hello. Very short. Yes, what's going on, I just feel, is a rebellion against the establishment, kind of like the same thing that happened during the 60s, 70s, 80s, where people really don't even understand socialism or communism, these young people, and even middle-aged people. They've forgotten what the governments can do to people's minds, and what's happened with the young people in these schools from the grade school and high school to college, and how they've been manipulated and, just turn against the establishment.
11: Fair point. A form of rebellion. I like it, Sonny. I like it. Let's go to Justin in Wilmington, North Carolina. Justin, where did this come from?
13: Good morning. It came from just a lot of common sense thought. Listen, people are gravitating towards socialism because capitalism hasn't failed them. Our legislative branch, who has spent us into $40 trillion in debt and made our money worthless, has failed them. Young people cannot buy a home. We cannot afford to have our own children because we have already had legislative socialism putting us all into economic slavery, making our money worthless. And public education is at the root of socialism.
11: Thank you, Justin. We're up against the clock. I agree with you. Indoctrinated teachers have brought it into the classroom. It's Opelka, in for Plant.
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21: It's a cool start out there for us this morning. Expect some lingering cloud cover, maybe even some patchy fog, depending on where you're headed. Our temperatures are cool, mainly in the low to mid-50s, and it's going to be a gorgeous afternoon. The sunshine returns. It'll still be a bit breezy. High temperatures will be in the low to mid-70s. Overnight tonight, crisp and cool, mid-40s to near 50. It's been a long time since it's been that chilly, and the weekend looks beautiful with mid to upper 70s and sunshine. I'm meteorologist Elizabeth Gardner in the Weather Center.
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11: It is the Chris Plant Show. Welcome to it. Mike Opelka, my name in for Chris. He returns on Monday from his vacation. I'm just trying to keep this thing on the rails as we are absolutely inundated with topics to cover. We're in the middle of this Gallup survey that shows a strengthening opinion of socialism in America. And I was wondering, is it indoctrination from the educational system? I kind of feel like that's been there for a while. We go back to the 60s and the beginning of the Mercedes Maoists, who were implanted into the university systems, seems to have trickled down to the high schools and now to the grammar schools. And I think you add into that the 20-some million who came into this country either illegally or just recently legally, and there are a whole bunch of folks here from different systems that want the government to take care of them. Yesterday, Marco Rubio said something rather irritating and important when he showed the actual stats on how much a person who works 40 years and pays into the system of Social Security and then gets a $900 a month check when a person who came to this country as an illegal and is given $1,500 a month in support. How is that going to make you feel as a good American? It doesn't make any sense. But the phones have been absolutely burning up on the question. 888-630-9625, Maria Leaf on the phones. Let's go to Nick in Purcellville, Virginia. Nick, the socialism jump, what's your take on this, sir?
0: Well, Mike, I think that when they took that poll, they should have asked the question, during the COVID years, were you happy with the freedoms that were taken away from you? Because that's just what socialism is about. Wear a mask, stand 6 feet apart, you can't go to church, you can only go to certain businesses. And if you make any comments about it, you're a problem. And also, we had that stupid Joe Biden telling us that it's a pandemic of the unvaccinated. So I think we had a good taste of socialism during those years. And Mike, there was you remember the group 10 Years After? They did a song, I'd Love to Change the World. In the first couple lines of it, they say, tax the rich, feed the poor, tax until they're rich no more. And that's exactly what socialism is. They just want to tax you till nobody's rich and there's no wealth creation. And I think young people need to grasp onto that because it's going to hit them right in the face as they get older, and they're going to realize that they're on the wrong side of things.
11: Nick, you're right, and it does go back to something Chris says all the time, that poor people don't hire people. Poor people don't create jobs. And it's kind of important that people learn that. That's a really good point, that if you want to understand what socialism is going to be about, just go back to the pandemic and remember everything that was mandated upon you, and it never goes well. Small government equals big freedom. Big government equals small freedom, and that's what socialism does. Well done. Well done, Nick. Thank you. Appreciate you. I'm going to keep marching forward here. Robert was holding on in Little Rock after we opened up the hour talking about it is Robert in Little Rock. Robert, you had a thought on this before we get moving on?
1: Yeah, I do. You know, there's nothing for young people today. There's not.
11: Really?
1: And the reason for that is, they can't buy a house. First of all, poor people do not create jobs. They do not. But no business exists without poor people. It doesn't, period. And that's the end of that story.
11: But wait a minute, Robert. I don't necessarily agree with you. I want to go back to this. Young people can't buy a house. We had a realtor on the air yesterday talking about how the price of a home in central Illinois is about half of the cost of the national average. So while there may be homes that are expensive in parts of the country, there are a lot of homes available. And there are jobs available in the trades that produce six-figure incomes. If you listen to guys like Mike Rowe, who's providing scholarships for people to learn welding and plumbing and electricity to become an electrician, we know that there are diesel mechanic jobs, and there are building data centers that are six-figure incomes. And I go back to the wisdom of a comedian named Tammy Pescatelli, who said, we didn't have all the self-care, but we could buy homes because we weren't going to the spa and we weren't getting covered in tattoos and we weren't buying $7 lattes. We were focused on building a base financially to build a future. So I disagree with you on that. That might be your point of view on it. I don't think there is this malaise that's truly out there if people would take a solid look at it. Now, your second point was, you made another second point there. I missed it. I'm sorry.
1: I think it's this. We've been told that things were going to get better, get twice as good as they are now. And I'll go back to your previous caller. The 2.9 inflation rate that Donald Trump inherited, that's all that matters. What happened before that is history. It doesn't matter. Period. He said he was going to cut that inflation rate.
11: Yeah, he did.
1: He was going to cut groceries.
11: He did.
1: He said he was going to cut gas to $2. Our energy bills were going to be cut in half. And these young people heard all that, and they're looking, and they're going, that didn't happen. So there's no trust in government anymore.
11: Well, trust in government has been a declining commodity for quite some time. I get what you're saying. Donald Trump made promises. He got elected, and then situations changed. Now, could there be an opportunity for a president to stand up and say, here's why the inflation numbers haven't come down the way they were? There are parts of the food costs that have come down, but beef, as we all know, is through the roof. Their parts have gone up. He also can tie, I believe, credibly, some of the costs, especially in fuel, to what we're doing with Iran. Would you rather have Iran with a nuclear weapon and gas at $2.50 a gallon?

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1: Breaking news this hour from Town Hall. I'm Rich Thomason. Israel's prime minister denounces them as moral cowards. Benjamin Netanyahu, referring to the UN delegates who stood up and walked out as he took the podium to address the General Assembly. Netanyahu suggested accusing Israel, a Western-style parliamentary democracy, of genocide is absurd.
2: What genocidal regime gives a million polio vaccinations to the enemy's population? What genocidal regime enables the distribution of 2 million tons of food into Gaza? That's a ton for every person. Accusing Israel of genocide is the greatest lie of the century.
1: Netanyahu refers to Zohran Mamdani as the anti-Semitic mayor of New York, accuses him of distorting the facts and spitting in the face of truth. Chinese President Xi's state visit continues today. Last night, it was a glittering state dinner at the White House.
3: President Trump hailed what he described as a truly great friendship.
4: President Xi and I both understand that we represent different systems, but the ties between our people endure, and we've never gotten along better.
3: And he issued an invitation for guests to take a look at its White House ballroom project.
4: Anybody wants to walk into a construction site that's nice and clean and sparkling, it's our honor to have you do so, but this is in honor of President Xi, Madam Peng.
3: Trump has described the ballroom as essential for national security, with the military building a big complex under it. Ben Thomas, Washington.
1: Tracking prices at the gas pump, AAA's latest national average for a gallon of regular, $4.49, that is up 1 cent from yesterday. On Wall Street, the Dow, 132 points higher. The NASDAQ is down 13 points. More on these stories, townhall.com.
5: MCN News. I'm Mike Riley. A coastal storm slammed the Outer Banks, causing dune breaches, road closures on NC-12, and delaying beach renourishment projects in Dare County. Dare County Project Manager Dustin Peel tells WAVY.
6: We're getting out as much information as we can in real time once it's verified to be accurate. And as soon as it's safe to travel and to kind of pass through that Pea Island area, information will be sent out.
5: Ben Thomas reports a state visit of China's leader has come with a lot of pomp and some protests.
3: Military band played as guests arrived for a state dinner at the White House Thursday to honor China's leader Xi Jinping. But the voices of demonstrators outside the gates could still be heard. Inside, President Trump hailed what he described as a truly great friendship.
4: President Xi and I both understand that we represent different systems, but the ties between our people endure.
5: Iran has offered to reopen the Strait of Hormuz and resume talks on its nuclear program in 7 days if the United States lifts its naval blockade, waives sanctions on Iranian oil sales, and observes a ceasefire that would include Lebanon. Oil prices are climbing again, and drivers across western North Carolina say they're already feeling the impact of the pump. Rick Becker, a driver from Fairview, tells WLOS.
7: Considering that most of the delivery vehicles, big delivery vehicles, use diesel, when their prices go up, that has a trickle-down effect on all prices, everything.
5: Signs of fall are showing up across western North Carolina. Appalachian State University biology professor emeritus Howard Newfield, known as the fall color guy, tells WLOS.
8: What happens is some trees don't care about temperature. Dogwoods, for example.
5: Two pedestrians suffered potentially life-threatening injuries in Boone when a vehicle struck them before leaving the scene on King Street. No word on their current condition. 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
9: Soft on crime, career politician Roy Cooper released 3,500 criminals early. Cooper pardoned and set free more criminals than any North Carolina governor this century. Violent criminals like Jimmy Spate Jr., the career criminal with 8 prior convictions, burglary, felony car theft, sexually abusing a 14-year-old child.
10: Jimmy Spate's record is extensive. Charged for not one, but 2 violent crimes. first-degree murder, rape, and kidnapping assault.
9: After Cooper let Spate back out on our streets, Spate then sexually assaulted a woman and murdered an innocent man. Roy Cooper's radical record made North Carolina more dangerous. Some people just don't deserve another chance. 40 years of Roy Cooper is long enough. SLF PAC is responsible for the content of this advertising. Paid for by SLF PAC. Not authorized by any candidate or candidate's committee. www.slfpac.
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12: It's a cool start out there for us this morning. Expect some lingering cloud cover, maybe even some patchy fog, depending on where you're headed. Our temperatures are cool, mainly in the low to mid-50s, and it's going to be a gorgeous afternoon. The sunshine returns. It'll still be a bit breezy. High temperatures will be in the low to mid-70s. Overnight tonight, crisp and cool, mid-40s to near 50. It's been a long time since it's been that chilly, and the weekend looks beautiful with mid to upper 70s and sunshine. I'm meteorologist Elizabeth Gardner in the Weather Center.
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5: It is the Chris Plant Show on this Friday. Friday, Luya to you. Mike Opelka is my name, in for my friend Chris Plant. We just spent a little bit of time talking about the dog birthday party. And I, as a dog owner, was venting my spleen a little bit about this, saying, come on, do our senators really need to be doing stuff like this when they're not passing the Save America Act? When we've got worries about the midterms, and the phone's kind of lit up, and, well, we got a lot of things to cover here. 888-630-9625. Mary in Illinois, welcome to the Chris Plant Show. You may be differing with me on this, Mary.
6: And we will reach out to you. You,
5: Mary? Mary. Mary might be. She might be on a little bit of a delay. We'll come back to Mary. Mary. We'll be back to you. Andrew in D.C., you have a very interesting and fully different point to make about an important issue.
7: Yeah, hi, Mike. How are you doing?
5: I'm good, sir. What's up?
7: Well, people who have not visited Washington, D.C., even those people know that we have hundreds of memorials in the city. Of course, that's what brings people here. One of the memorials, and it's not estimated how many people visit it, is called the Memorial to the Victims of
5: Communism. The Victims of Communism, yes. Did I lose you, Andrew?
7: The statue looks like the Statue of Liberty, and it's modeled after the Goddess of Democracy, which was put forth by demonstrators in Tiananmen Square who were massacred in 1989. My point is, we should know what communism does to people. There's no reason. So my question is, there is a Victims of Communism Memorial Museum in D.C. It's about two blocks from the White House. What is that museum doing? It gets funding. I looked on its website, puts out educational material. Why not make it in the forefront of it, educating the American people, those kids who may have been indoctrinated and don't know.
5: Andrew, I'm going to cut you off because A, I love what you're talking about. B, I'm a supporter of the Victims of Communism Museum. I've been to their gala. It is a great educational program. And yeah, it does need a little more light shined upon it. And they're working to try and get the message out. But thank you for bringing that up. It's very close to Union Station. It's walking distance from Union Station, and if anyone is going there, find it. The graphic examples inside our great educational thing. Did we get Mary back, Mary Ann in Chicago, or is it a different Mary? Well, let's go to Mary Ann in Chicago. Hello, Mary Ann.
8: Yes, I just wanted to say that to put Trump over the top, we need to put up billboards that state, and this is a fact, that the Islamist terrorists hate dogs.
5: You're right.
8: The Islam people hate dogs, and if they take over this country, that's one of the things that we might have to forfeit.
5: We won't. Marianne, I believe, and I said this Wednesday, that I think America, especially in New York, will wake up when the dogs are banned, or when the Islamists try to ban dogs from our society. The dogs might save us, even though I didn't want Jim Justice to have a birthday party. Well, wait till you hear what Tommy Tuberville was talking about yesterday. It's Opelka in for Plant on The Chris Plant Show.
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18: If you, like me, believe in restrained government and personal responsibility, then you, like me, are a Republican. The best thing we can do is to elect like-minded conservatives in November. One really good way to do that is to participate in the Day of Action on Saturday, September 26th. You can make phone calls or, with a partner, knock on doors to promote Republican candidates in the November election. Just meet at the Moore County Republican Headquarters in Olmsted Village. That address is 211 Central Park Avenue in Taylortown. As a thank you, there'll be a free lunch at noon.
19: It's a cool start out there for us this morning. Expect some lingering cloud cover, maybe even some patchy fog, depending on where you're headed. Our temperatures are cool, mainly in the low to mid-50s, and it's going to be a gorgeous afternoon. The sunshine returns. It'll still be a bit breezy. High temperatures will be in the low to mid-70s. Overnight tonight, crisp and cool, mid-40s to near 50. It's been a long time since it's been that chilly, and the weekend looks beautiful with mid to upper 70s and sunshine. I'm meteorologist Elizabeth Gardner in the Weather Center.
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5: Welcome back to the Chris Plant Show. Mike Opelka in for my friend Chris Plant. He'll be back Monday. We'll get to everything, I'm sure, by then. We're going to try and get to everything we had lined up here, and we do have a bunch of things we need to cover today. Just looking at this crazy clip out of California where the governor's race, obviously there's a whole bunch of hope that a Republican governor can come back in California, but the Democrat numbers are just so massive in that state. You would think, though, the taxpayers would say, you spent millions and hundreds of millions building a bridge for an animal crossover that's not finished. You spent billions of both federal and state tax dollars on a high-speed rail system that doesn't work. We're overrun by immigrants who are sucking dry the welfare system. You'd think the voters would wake up, but no. And then I heard Karen Bass, the mayor, talking about the governor's race, sounding pretty racist herself.
21: And all they needed to see was the R behind his name. That's why the governor's race right now is over.
5: So because there's a Republican running, you don't think he has a chance, not even a shot.
21: Our governor's name is Javier Becerra. Mm-hmm. You don't need an election on November 3rd.
5: This is the Democrat thinking. We don't need elections. We, the already elected, should just appoint who you should have as your next governor. She goes on to say that a Republican can't win in California.
21: Third, a Republican cannot win in this state. And yet, a Republican with a British accent?
22: Oh, I know, right?
5: So, a British accent? Talk about a xenophobic, racist comment. And I'm actually old enough to remember when a Republican did win in the state of California as a gubernatorial candidate, and it was a Republican who actually had a foreign accent.
23: Screw your freedom.
5: Arnold Schwarzenegger, everybody. Anyone remember that? I guess not, but she's allowed to make that xenophobic, racist comment because she's a Democrat. She's a Democrat. Really amazing. I wish Steve Hilton had a little more juice behind him. He's a good guy. I think he's a good candidate. He would do well for the state of California, but the numbers appear to be overwhelming. Now, there will be a debate, and perhaps that will yield some results. We will see. Before I put a button on the baby dog birthday party. Mike in Gainesville has one more thought about about Jim Justice's birthday party for his dog. Hello, Mike.
0: Happy Friday, Michael Pelka. I'm just curious, did somebody roll Mitch McConnell out there to talk to baby dog at the Senate party for baby dog?
5: Wow. Wow. I did not spot Mitch McConnell wheeling into the baby dog party, but there are so many questions about why so many people attended. The answer is simple. It's cake. It's cake. You offer cake to people in any office and they show up. They did show up, apparently.
0: If you were to ask Mitch McConnell whether he wanted a piece of cake, he would give you a peace sign. He wouldn't say anything out loud. The one word he said all week was no, and they had to tell him that he voted incorrectly, and then he barked out aye. So we've heard two words out of Mitch all week, and he got it wrong on the first try when he had to vote in committee.
5: Yeah, I think if you asked Mitch if he wanted cake, a staffer would have to tell him if he did.
0: Yep.
5: That would be the case. Thank you, Mike. Appreciate you. Really appreciate you. While we're in the Senate and I'm wagging my finger, we need to talk about Senator Tommy Tuberville. Senator Tuberville in the Senate making what has gone viral, the comments he made about airline pilots, in case you missed it.
1: Many airline pilots, flight attendants, and air traffic controllers are part of the furry community. Lord help us. It's terrifying when you think about this. When you walk onto a commercial flight, it's possible that the pilot flying your plane could have a deranged fetish of dressing up like an animal. You can't make this up.
5: He, Tommy Tuberville, Senator Tuberville, with this concern over airline pilots who identify as furries. And that moment went viral. Again, I'm still mad that the Senate was incapable of passing the Save America Act and protecting our elections. And then I get more upset when I see what we're spending our time talking about. And while, yeah, the question of furries is a curious one, I want to know, A, how does he know and how many there are? And apparently the people from TMZ, again, now with a D.C. office, found Senator Tuberville and walking through the halls, questioned him about his concerns over flight attendants, air traffic controllers, pilots who identify as furries.
2: Coach, Jacob with TMZ, how's it going?
3: Another beautiful day.
2: Another beautiful day. Dude, you went viral yesterday.
3: I did.
2: You were talking all about furries and how pilots and air traffic controllers and even flight attendants are furries. Expand on that for me.
3: Well, all you got to do is look at their convention. They had a pilot's section at their convention this past week in Minnesota.
5: So the furries who gather regularly in cities, I've seen some of the video from the furry conferences, kind of amazed that their community has money to gather for these conferences, and they look like mascots to me when I see some of the costumes. I didn't know that their recent convention in Minnesota had a section for those who are actually pilots. Now, they didn't specify whether they were commercial airline pilots, but one assumes that they may be.
3: So, you got to call it what it is. We got a huge mental illness problem in this country. We need to address it. We need to address it quick.
2: So that's what I'm trying to get clarity on. I saw your clip, and I was like, how do we know that pilots are furries? You're saying it's because...
3: But some, not all.
2: Some.
3: Obviously, some. They have a club. They have an organization. And all you got to do is follow the information.
5: So he's walking through the Senate office building, being quizzed by the TMZ reporter about the furries. This went on for another minute or so, and I want to get to the final part of this because I think they summarize or finish up the entire discussion.

0: keeps wandering away. They want to get their hands on it. They want to regulate it. And I guarantee you, Bernie doesn't understand AI. He probably understands it better than Kamala does. Probably has a better handle on it than Kamala Harris. But he really doesn't get it. I guarantee you. He can't. It's not something he's been working on. I'm going to take a break here. When we come back, we'll put a bow on the show. I have to put a plug in for my friend, Cheryl Atkinson, friend of this show. And I think a friend of great reporting. Cheryl's new episode of Full Measure, her TV show, is back this weekend. I think she's better than what 60 Minutes is doing. You can find it at fullmeasure.news. It airs on TV in a lot of places, but we were hoping to get her on this week. Her schedule was just too crazy. Fullmeasure.news with our friend Cheryl. Michael Pelka in for Chris on The Chris Plant Show.
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6: Fall-like weather continues for the next few days all the way through the weekend. We have some gorgeous weather. Mostly sunny out there today. It is breezy at times. High temperatures climb into the low 70s this afternoon. Clear skies and a little chilly tonight. Temperatures fall into the upper 40s to near 50 degrees. It's sunny on Saturday. Highs are in the mid to upper 70s. And sunny on Sunday with highs in the upper 70s to near 80. I'm meteorologist Amy Wilmoth in the NCN Weather Center.
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0: the White House? Yeah, I think that he was. I don't think that he did it the right way. And I'll talk about that coming up next right here on the Eric Erickson Show.
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23: If you, like me, believe in restrained government and personal responsibility, then you, like me, are a Republican. 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
0: Fall-like weather continues for the next few days all the way through the weekend. We have some gorgeous weather. Mostly sunny out there today. It is breezy at times. High temperatures climb into the low 70s this afternoon. Clear skies and a little chilly tonight. Temperatures fall into the upper 40s to near 50 degrees. It's sunny on Saturday. Highs are in the mid to upper 70s. And sunny on Sunday with highs in the upper 70s to near 80. I'm meteorologist Amy Wilmoth in the NCN Weather Center.
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3: Well, that violates the confidentiality provisions of the Social Security Act and the Privacy Act. And a judge, a very liberal judge in the District of Columbia named, if you can believe this, Sparkle Sukanon.
4: Wow.
3: Issued an injunction saying, oh, yeah. No states. You can't use this DHS database, even though they've been using it since 1986 for welfare benefits. The Justice Department, Trump administration, filed an emergency appeal with the U.S. Supreme Court, and the Supreme Court today lifted that lower court injunction while the case continues to be litigated, and said, those immigration provisions that told DHS you have to respond to any citizenship verification inquiry from state and local officials overrides the confidentiality provisions in the Privacy Act and the Social Security Act. And therefore, states can use the system, and DHS can continue to respond to requests from the states. Very, very important.
4: So let me ask this. So the states can use this, but they can also, like, for example, a state from, like, California, for example.
3: Right.
4: Or a
3: right.
4: state like Illinois. They can use it, but it does it. They're not mandated to use it.
3: No, that's exactly right. And what's been happening, at least until this stupid injunction was issued by this nutty D.C. judge, is at least 10 red states were using the system. And they found tens of thousands of aliens on their voter rolls. It was all of the blue states, places like California, all of them. They are the ones who didn't want this system to be used. So, no, they don't have to use it, which is why the SAVE Act, you know, the law,
4: yep.
3: the bill
4: yep.
3: they're trying to push in Congress, which would require proof of citizenship, still needs to be passed. But at least this ruling by the Supreme Court says is that states who actually want to try to maintain clean, accurate voter rolls, and that's places like Georgia, Alabama, Florida, Texas, basically red states, they can now use this system to try to find aliens on their voter rolls.
4: Now, the big question, Hans von Spakovsky, by the way, joining us, Advancing American Freedom. So, can this be implemented by the midterm elections?
3: It's going to be kind of tough for states to do huge bulk searches of their votes. And like I said, a lot of states had already been doing this, and what this does do is say, look, if they have information in their registration files that seems suspicious, they're easily going to be able to check the DHS database and use it as a resource. So can the state of Georgia, again, can they check their entire 6 million registered voters? Probably don't have the capacity to do that, but they can start trying to use the system in bits and pieces every day.
4: One of the things, and this is obviously, I love how you came on and you said this is great news for voters, for American citizens who vote, because we want free and fair elections. But, you know, I'm sitting here and I'm listening to you, and over the past, you've been on with me in Nashville many times and on other shows. And so one of the things that I've been battling with Republicans on and conservatives that listen to my show is they're screaming that they're mad about Iran and they're mad about gas prices and all of this stuff. And I get it. But, you know, they're saying that they're going to stay home in the midterm elections and just admit defeat in basically giving Congress, the Democrats, the majority in the House and in the Senate as well. And that is really frustrating to me. And as I'm sitting here listening to you, Hans, realize that if the Senate ultimately gets control of

0: right about that, but anybody who's any Republican who's mad that they're going to stay home is just being stupid. I mean, I hate to say it, but you're being stupid because listen, if the Democrats take over the House and Senate, what does that mean? It means they have control over the appropriations process. And relate that to what we're doing right now. Right now, blue states aren't using the SAVE system to take aliens off their databases, but a bunch of the red states are. But if the Democrats get control of the House and the Senate, what are they going to do? They are going to pass appropriations bills for the Department of Homeland Security that says no money can be used to maintain the SAVE database.
1: Yep.
0: No money can be used to respond to any states trying to check their voter registration list. Moreover, if you're concerned about illegal immigration, you know, and people who are aliens voting, look, the other thing they're going to do is they're going to say, no money can be used to the DHS to actually find, detain, and remove illegal aliens who are in this country, including the criminal aliens that Democrats in all these blue states keep coming out and trying to defend and trying to keep from being removed from the country. You refuse to vote, you're going to make the situation in this country much, much worse.
1: All right, Hans von Spakovsky, always great to have you on, Advancing American Freedom. Have you on again soon, and always great to talk to you. My name is Dan Mandis, in for Eric Erickson. Got a lot more straight ahead.
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0: nothing that's going to stop him from fighting so hard for the country he loves.
1: So that is an interspersed in this. You've got some messages like defend law and order and police, reigniting American manufacturing, largest tax cuts in history, right? I mean, listen, I'm a supporter of the president. This is not a public service announcement. I'm sorry, but it's not. And listen, this is me instantaneously reacting to this. But it's not a public service announcement. This is an ad that is touting the highlights of the first 2 years of the Trump administration. Number two, the first 2 years of his second term in office. But that's what this is. This is not a public service announcement. And at the end, apparently it says somewhere that this is being paid for by the American taxpayers. By the way, that was the UFC's Dana White saying he is the toughest, most resilient person that I've ever met. Nothing was going to stop him from fighting so hard for the country that he loves. So, I don't know. Maybe you have a different opinion. I'm a Trump supporter, but this is one of those moments where it's like, okay, if this is really being paid for by the U.S. government, i.e. Taxpayer dollars, that is wholly inappropriate. My name is Dan Mandis. Got a lot more straight ahead.
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4: Breaking news this hour at Town Hall. I'm Bob Agnew in Washington. President Trump, Chinese leader Xi Jinping, and their spouses held a tea session at the White House today. Through a translator, Xi spoke about how this round of talks brought up new issues compared to the talks that two had back in May in China.
5: When the president visited China in May, we agreed on the vision of building a constructive China-U.S. relationship of strategic stability. This time, we've agreed to add new substance to it.
4: And more talks are forthcoming.
5: This year, there will be two more opportunities for us to meet each other. Firstly, the APEC meeting in China, and then the G20 summit in the United States. I do welcome you, Mr. President and the First Lady, to visit China.
6: Well, thank you very much. We will. And we'll be speaking a lot.
4: The EU says it stands by its decision against X after the Trump administration backed a challenge from Elon Musk.
7: The EU's executive arm says it's prepared to defend a $137 million fine against the social media platform X after the US government threw its support behind a legal effort by Elon Musk this week to have a case dismissed. The European Union had fined X late last year for breaches, stoking tensions with Washington. The EU fine, which followed a two-year investigation, was the first penalty issued under the bloc's digital regulations governing online content.
4: That is Charles de la Desma, former White House Press Secretary Caroline Leavitt, speaking about her time at the White House.
8: Some very interesting revelations from former White House Press Secretary Caroline Leavitt, who is speaking out about her time at the podium in the press room. She says that reporters have privately apologized to her for asking unfair questions about President Trump during briefings. In addition, she says some of the journalists admitted their behavior was driven by editorial demands at their respective stations.
4: More.
9: NCM News, I'm Melissa Vail. AP correspondent Charles Delvesma reports children are among the victims of fighting in Yemen.
7: UNICEF says at least 15 children have been killed in fighting between Yemen's Houthi rebels and Saudi-led coalition forces. The agency's representative in Yemen says at least 14 other children were wounded in the past 3 weeks amid an uptick in fighting. The conflict's also causing more children to go hungry in a country where at least 2.2 million children under five were already projected to suffer from acute malnutrition before the escalation of violence. Also, the human toll of renewed hostilities in Yemen has stretched beyond the battlefield, overwhelming a health system already battered by years of war. More than 130,000 people have fled their homes as fighting escalates between the Houthis and the Saudi forces. I'm Charles Delatesma.
9: China's Xi Jinping has wrapped up his state visit to the U.S., saying he expects to meet President Donald Trump two more times this year. Trump took Xi to the National Archives on Friday to cap off a three-day visit, criticized for being heavy on pomp and light on substance, though Trump says they talked about the Iran war. Oil prices are climbing again, and drivers across western North Carolina say they're already feeling the impact at the pump. For the first time since July, international Brent crude is trading above the $100 a barrel mark. Rick Becker, a driver from Fairview, tells WLOS.
10: As long as we are involved in a war that nobody wanted and we have no strategy to exit, then I don't see how prices are going to go down at all.
9: Authorities confirmed the arrest of former NC State Sports Medicine Director Robert Michael Murphy on Wednesday evening after a grand jury indicted him last week on multiple felony and misdemeanor counts involving the sexual abuse of male student athletes he had treated. Murphy is facing 9 counts of felony sexual contact under the pretext of medical care and 23 counts of sexual battery. 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
15: We have beautiful fall-like weather for the weekend. It's going to last all weekend long. A great weekend to get outside. Mostly sunny and breezy today. High temperatures will climb into the lower 60s. Clear skies and a little chilly overnight tonight. Temperatures fall into the upper 40s to lower 50s. It's a sunny day on Saturday. Should be a beautiful day with high temperatures in the mid to upper 70s. I'm meteorologist Amy Wilmoth in the NCN Weather Center.
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1: And always appreciate the opportunity to fill in for Eric Erickson. 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I host a morning show in Nashville, Tennessee, Super Talk 99.7 WTN. All right, so real quick. We all know, and I mentioned it earlier, Xi Jinping is in Washington, D.C. A couple of things just real quick, not to retrace too much from what has happened previously in the week, but the media lost their ever-loving minds over Xi Jinping coming to the White House. They lost their ever-loving mind that President Trump really rolled out the red carpet for Xi Jinping when he came into town, when he arrived, and that President Trump actually went to the airport to greet Xi Jinping. And so I want to remind you, just real quick, of the hypocrisy of the Democrats. I want to remind you what it was or is that Joe Biden said. Now, this is Joe Biden. What the former president said about the Chinese and Xi Jinping.
2: They're not bad folks, but guess what? They're not competition for us.
1: All right, so that was Joe Biden in what I would say was a rather infamous moment out on the campaign trail. All right, so Donald Trump welcomes Xi Jinping with open arms, right? And they have this big, grandiose ceremony, the whole thing. The Democrats lost their ever-loving mind, and they are criticizing the president left and right because he, again, welcomed the Xi Jinping. I want to play you, this is part of, friends, this is a three-minute montage. I'm not going to play the whole thing, I've got like 20 seconds. This is a part of a three-minute montage on the Democrats going on and on and on and on about Donald Trump welcoming Xi Jinping.
3: The president should not be fetting and praising Xi. He should be telling him, knock it off.
4: As Trump wines and dines President Xi at the White House, he has a choice to make. Once again, bend the knee to the CCP or to stand up to Xi.
5: This is actually pretty consistent for Trump. Right. He loves dictators and he loves the power that Xi Jinping represents. And I think this is the president really saying to the leader of China, don't hurt me. You know,
1: Oh my goodness, great. Don't hurt me. That's Elizabeth Warren. You had Chuck Schumer in there and Blumenthal as well. But I guess my question was, where was all this hysteria when Joe Biden himself was actually saying,
2: they're not bad folks, but guess what? They're not competition for us.
1: Bumbling Biden. So anyway, so I just find the hypocrisy so incredibly entertaining. I really do. But you know, it's to be expected. Now let's talk about the visit from Xi Jinping. Because there's a lot of discussion as far as what it is that the president and Xi actually talked about. And let's be honest, President Trump has been really anti-China for a long time, which, by the way, for good reason, for really good reason. I'm not a big fan of China, clearly, to say the least. I've been a critic of them for a long time. We all know that the ingredients to fentanyl come from China, go to Mexico, they then take those ingredients, they manufacture the fentanyl, and then it comes across our southern border and ultimately ends up killing many, many, many Americans. And so that's been a part of my frustration. And, you know, the other day when I was on the air in Nashville, one of the things that I said was instead of a red carpet, I would like to see Xi Jinping in handcuffs. Now, obviously, I know that that's not going to happen, but obviously, they're in China. They've contributed to the deaths of many, many Americans. But what really was up for conversation, a few things, of course, they spoke about Iran. One of the things that President Trump should have asked Xi Jinping was about China purchasing oil from Iran, because ultimately, if they still are, and from what I understand they are, then what China is doing is, on the one hand, they are telling the President of the United States, and they're telling the United States of America, that we need to find an off-ramp for this war. If China is still buying oil from Iran, well, then part of what is going on is China is helping to extend this war, because we are targeting Iran's economy. The reason why we're targeting Iran's economy is we want this war to be over with. And so if China is buying that oil still, then the problem is they are elongating this war. So that's number one. As far as AI goes, Donald Trump, of course, the big question is AI and regulations. So President Trump wants AI to remain, you know, largely as is. No more regulations on AI. China and President Xi says that AI needs to be managed for good and wants it to remain in human hands and human control. And essentially, Xi Jinping is calling for more regulation of artificial intelligence. So that's a big difference between Donald Trump and Xi Jinping. Trump says no more regulations. He wants to leave AI as is, and the president doesn't want to strangle this technology. He doesn't want to strangle its development. He wants AI to continue to be, what's the right word? He wants AI to continue its development here in America. Now, here's the thing. I think one of these two presidents is being honest. And that president is Donald Trump. Xi Jinping is not being honest when he says that AI needs to be managed for good and he wants it to remain in human hands and human control. And he's calling for essentially regulation. The problem is this. Do you really trust China? I don't trust China. I know that you don't trust China. And I'm sitting here thinking, who do I trust less, China or Iran? I mean, China says a lot of things, but they're essentially lying just like Iran does. I mean, China's been saying for a long time, yeah, we'll stop the fentanyl from the ingredients to fentanyl, the precursors to fentanyl going into Mexico. We'll make sure that that stops. Really? Because it's still happening. So I don't believe China as far as I can throw them. You can't trust them and you can't trust Iran. So when Xi Jinping says that they want safeguards and regulations in the development of AI, well, I don't believe that they would actually be doing that. I think that they would say one thing, but they would go ahead and do another. I think that's what they would do. I think on the outside, they would be calling for regulations and everything needs to be done for, you know, the good of humanity. But behind the scenes, they're developing AI that can defeat our AI. And I think that Donald Trump knows that, which is why Trump is saying that we're going to remain developing AI in our country, and we're not going to regulate ourselves to the point where China can outpace us. I think that's what this is going on. I think that's what's going on. Trump understands the evil that we're dealing with, and on the outside, Donald Trump is saying all the right things regarding diplomacy and, you know, showing Xi Jinping all of the respect that is expected to be heard in one of these diplomatic visits, right? You're supposed to say all the nice, sweet, wonderful things. But the reality is that Xi Jinping and the Chinese, they're dangerous. And we don't want them to outpace us or defeat us in the world of artificial intelligence. We just don't. There's also been discussions of a notification system between our two countries if something actually goes astray. And if you're asking me whether I believe that AI, because, you know, in the past couple of weeks, there's been a lot of talk about how AI is going to, you know, kill all of humanity within a few years. You've heard of all of that. I don't know if that's true or not. A lot of people are saying that that is the companies developing AI, the tech companies developing AI here in America, where they want regulations put in place by the government. And ultimately, those regulations would protect these four tech companies developing AI, and some of these other upstart companies would not be able to deal with these regulations. And so essentially what these AI companies are saying is, hey, government, we need our industry regulated. And ultimately, that would mean that some of these up and coming companies would not be able to deal with these regulations the way that these bigger companies could. But the other thing real quick is just going back to all of these Democrats talking about how Xi Jinping is, you know, evil and he's a dictator and he's a bully and all of these other. Where were they when Gavin Newsom was cleaning up San Francisco when Xi Jinping was coming in for a visit with Joe Biden? Remember that when they cleaned up San Francisco and they cleaned up all the homeless people and they got rid of all of the needles and all of that? Where was all the hyperventilating then? It was nowhere to be found. Got a lot more straight ahead right here on the Eric Erickson Show.
0: He's got the courage to tell you the actual truth, even when it isn't popular. It's the Eric Erickson Show.
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1: Always appreciate the opportunity to fill in, and you can find me on the socials at Dan Mandis Show. Mainly, you can find me on Instagram, where I don't post a whole heck of a lot because I'm not a big fan of photos of myself, but you can also find me on X and also Facebook. You can private message me there as well. All right. So there is a lot going on regarding the Democrats, and you're seeing all of the doom and gloom predictions of the midterm elections. And I was earlier in the broadcast, I was talking about this with Hans von Spakovsky. Great interview that I had earlier today, talking about a big SCOTUS win for the president today regarding illegal immigration and voter rolls. You can find that on the podcast page for Eric. But I want to play this piece of audio because Hans and I started talking about something that has really been, a frustration of mine. I talk to conservatives all the time. Obviously, I'm a conservative talk show host. And I run into so many people who are Republican or conservatives. They're mad about the price of gas, and they're mad about Donald Trump, and he did this, and he did that. And I get it. But I want you to remember the 4 years under Joe Biden. And if you want to, as a Republican or a conservative, if you want to just give the majority back to the Democrats in the midterm elections, friends, it is at the peril of the United States of America. It is at your peril if you are a conservative. Now, this is, just to remind you, this is a Democrat, a guy by the name of Tom, S-U-O-Z-Z-I, Suzy? I don't know. I may be shanking his name, but he's a Democrat, and he talks about what his biggest goal in politics is. Listen to this.
2: My number one issue is to try and get a resolution on immigration. My biggest desire, my biggest goal of what I want to accomplish in politics right now is I want to legalize 7 or 8 or 9 or 10 million people in our country so they will not be subject to deportation.
1: Did you hear that? So this Democrat says that his biggest goal in politics is not you, a legal citizen. His biggest goal in politics is to legalize 7, 8, or 9, or 10 million illegal aliens in our country. That's what his biggest goal is. And so when I hear people say, oh, yeah, I'm angry about gas prices, so I'm just going to stay home, ignoring a lot of the good things that Donald Trump has done. I mean, look, I don't want to fight with anybody, but if you're that narrow-minded, then the country will fall. I'm just telling you. Because that right there is emblematic of what the Democrat Party stands for these days. And by the way, the president has been doing a lot of things that make a lot of sense, that are helping the American people. Coming up after the next break, I'm going to talk about some of the successes of Donald Trump to remind you not only, and listen, I'm not a kiss arse of Donald Trump. Trust me when I say, I criticize him plenty. Much to my own peril, by the way, because, you know, people get mad at me who are conservatives who, you know, feel like Donald Trump can do nothing wrong. Oh, I believe that the president can do a lot wrong. And he has. He's done some things that are wrong. He's made some wrong decisions. But he's made a lot of right ones. And when you compare Trump to what we went through with Joe Biden and the Democrats for 4 years? I mean, there is no comparison. And so we'll talk about that. We're also going to go over some great audio by none other than Nick Shirley, who was verbally accosted in the airport in Los Angeles. I'm going to play that for you as well. Got a lot straight ahead. My name is Dan Mandis. This is the Eric Erickson Show.
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10: Fall-like weather continues for the next few days all the way through the weekend. We have some gorgeous weather. Mostly sunny out there today. It is breezy at times. High temperatures climb into the low 70s this afternoon. Clear skies and a little chilly tonight. Temperatures fall into the upper 40s to near 50 degrees. It's sunny on Saturday. Highs are in the mid to upper 70s. And sunny on Sunday with highs in the upper 70s to near 80. I'm meteorologist Amy Wilmoth in the NCN Weather Center.
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0: 9% lying to you about the open border, lying to you about whether or not Joe Biden was actually fit for office? It's just not smart. Not to mention the fact that anything that Donald Trump is trying to do to fix the country, they will block at every turn. It's going to be nothing but impeachments, investigations as well. America needs more than that. America needs better than that. At least Trump and the Republicans are trying to get the country back in order. Now, we'll have to see what happens once the war in Iran is over as to what happens with gasoline prices. But the president is trying to do things there as well. Regarding the Strait of Hormuz, regarding finding other avenues to get gasoline into the United States of America, like, for example, the whole situation with Venezuela. That's one of a number of things that the president has been trying to do to fix the country. So I implore you, if you are a Republican and you're mad about the cost of gas and you're going to stay home, we saw during the years of Joe Biden just how bad it can be. We've got a lot more straight ahead. Dan Mandis in for Eric Erickson. Stay close.
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2: We have beautiful fall-like weather for the weekend. It's going to last all weekend long. A great weekend to get outside. Mostly sunny and breezy today. High temperatures will climb into the lower 60s. Clear skies and a little chilly overnight tonight. Temperatures fall into the upper 40s to lower 50s. It's a sunny day on Saturday. Should be a beautiful day with high temperatures in the mid to upper 70s. I'm meteorologist Amy Wilmoth in the NCN Weather Center.
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0: right, as we roll along, glad you're with us. Happy Friday. 800-941-SHAWN if you want to be a part of the program. Sorry, I just had to get it off my chest about Uncle James. Because he does lie about food, and he claims this higher moral superiority ground. I've been thinking and thinking and thinking about this. Because when I give out the DSA stated agenda, my hope is, and maybe you want to call in, if you think you know it, call me. 800-941-SHAWN. My guess is most of you don't know. But if you can prove me wrong, and then I get accused of being repetitive. So I think that the obvious answer is to put that on my website, Hannity.com, and in a form that you can print it in, and then this way you'll have it available. You can put it in your pocket, print out one sheet. I have one sheet in front of me. DSA, radical agenda. Boom. You know, or Trump's accomplishments, which are multiple pages, but we can put it in the form that we have it, that we use it and scroll it on television. I don't think that's a bad idea either. We could talk more about that as the program unfolds. But look, I don't know how most of you are thinking. I just know I don't trust the polls. You know, I read a lot of poll numbers in the last week. This whole week is preparing for my Friday show. You know, as the week goes on, it becomes cumulative. And if I didn't know better and I wasn't telling you the truth about polling, and we had Matt Towery on yesterday, and how awful the polls have been. I've never seen a year where you had multiple races off by 20 points in terms of what the polls were telling you. Polls, whether we want to admit it or not, have the ability to impact people's motivation in terms of wanting to get to the polls. Now, you can see that your candidate is up by a dramatic amount and then think, well, why am I bothering voting? This is in the back. That's not the right way to think. Or that, we're down by so much. What's the point? We're going to lose this thing anyway. That's the wrong way to think. And it's just going to have to be understood that the polling is unreliable. And when there were polls showing Francesca Hong winning by as much as 30 points, anywhere from 20 to 30 points in poll after poll after poll, and she lost her race by 3,000 votes, that tells you something. When you have somebody like Abdul El-Sayed winning by 20 points and barely wins by a point, polling can't be off by that much. It just means that it can deflate your motivation or just take away your desire to vote. You just can't pay attention to it. Now, there are certain pollsters that can poll Donald Trump well, but they're few and far between. Most of these people historically have gotten this so wrong. But I just want to point out, when we get back, what is at stake and why you need to think about this race differently, even if you're worried about high gas prices.
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8: If you, like me, believe in restrained government and personal responsibility, then you, like me, are a Republican. The best thing we can do is to elect like-minded conservatives in November. One really good way to do that is to participate in the Day of Action on Saturday, September 26th. You can make phone calls or, with a partner, knock on doors to promote Republican candidates in the November election. Just meet at the Moore County Republican Headquarters in Olmsted Village. That address is 211 Central Park Avenue in Taylortown. 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
10: Fall-like weather continues for the next few days all the way through the weekend. We have some gorgeous weather. Mostly sunny out there today. It is breezy at times. High temperatures climb into the low 70s this afternoon. Clear skies and a little chilly tonight. Temperatures fall into the upper 40s to near 50 degrees. It's sunny on Saturday. Highs are in the mid to upper 70s. And sunny on Sunday with highs in the upper 70s to near 80. I'm meteorologist Amy Wilmoth in the NCN Weather Center.
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0: California is probably Steve Hilton, like Bruce Blakeman in New York. 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
14: Breaking news at Town Hall, I'm Bob Agnew in Washington. The state visit of China's leaders come with a lot of pomp and even protest, as Ben Thomas reports.
15: President Trump hailed what he described as a truly great friendship.
16: President Xi and I both understand that we represent different systems, but the ties between our people endure, and we've never gotten along better.
15: And he issued an invitation for guests to take a look at his White House ballroom project.
16: Anybody wants to walk into a construction site that's nice and clean and sparkling? It's our honor to have you do so, but this is in honor of President Xi, Madam Peng.
15: Trump has described the ballroom as essential for national security, with the military building a big complex under it. Ben Thomas, Washington.
14: It was just over a year ago that the young and brilliant conservative activist Charlie Kirk was assassinated at a campus in Utah. Now security deficiencies related to that event are coming to the fore in a new report.
17: A new report released by Utah Valley University on Charlie Kirk's assassination last year says Kirk's Turning Point USA organization insisted that Kirk speak outdoors despite security concerns. The report also says the university did not conduct a formal security assessment or properly assess dangers, did not create a written event action plan, and deferred critical decisions decision-making to Turning Point USA. The external independent review says there was no clear coordination between Kirk's private security team and external law enforcement partners. I'm Lisa Dwyer.
14: The White House Network video pool is back in operation. This morning marked the first time the pool had been in action since President Trump banned three news outlets in a high-profile showdown over media access. A judge temporarily struck down that ban on CNN, MS Now, and Politico yesterday. More at townhall.com.
18: NCN News, I'm Melissa Vail. China's leader Xi Jinping says he'll see Trump again this year as he wraps his Washington visit. AP's Lisa Dwyer reports.
17: Chinese President Xi Jinping wrapped up his state visit to Washington by announcing that he expects to meet with President Donald Trump two more times before the end of the year, doubling the number of face-to-face discussions this year between the leaders of the world's two largest economies. The two leaders worked this week to present a show of harmony.
16: As the leaders of our two nations, President Xi and I both understand that we represent different systems, but the ties between our people endure. And we've never gotten along better.
17: While there were no major breakthroughs announced this week on issues such as trade or the safety of artificial intelligence, Xi has extended an invitation for Trump to attend the Asia-Pacific Economic Cooperation Summit in China in November and noted they could meet again a month later at the G20 summit at Trump's golf club in Florida. I'm Lisa Dwyer.
18: Iran has offered to reopen the Strait of Hormuz and resume talks on its nuclear program in 7 days if the United States lifts its naval blockade, waives sanctions on Iranian oil sales, and observes a ceasefire that would include Lebanon. Iran's foreign minister detailed the proposal in a private gathering on Thursday. NC Representative Greg Murphy took time out of his busy schedule to tour Greenville Fire Station 1 on Thursday. During his visit, Representative Murphy met with local firefighters and took time to hear directly from them. He also told the firefighters,
19: "You're the front line. You're who people see first when they are in danger, and so it's always deeply appreciated."
18: A candidate for the state legislature who recently lost the support of North Carolina House Democrats over controversial social media posts argued at a campaign forum that she is a victim of fake-generated AI. Shelley Heaton is running for the state House District 62 seat in Guilford County. 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
20: Soft on crime, career politician Roy Cooper released 3,500 criminals early. Cooper pardoned and set free more criminals than any North Carolina governor this century. Violent criminals like Jimmy Spate Jr., the career criminal with 8 prior convictions. Burglary, felony car theft, sexually abusing a 14-year-old child.
21: Jimmy Spate's record is extensive. Charged for not one, but 2 violent crimes.
22: First-degree murder, rape, and kidnapping assault.
20: After Cooper let Spate back out on our streets, Spate then sexually assaulted a woman and murdered an innocent man. Roy Cooper's radical record made North Carolina more dangerous. Some people just don't deserve another chance. 40 years of Roy Cooper is long enough. SLF PAC is responsible for the content of this advertising. 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
2: We have gorgeous weather in store for the entire weekend. It will be on the cooler side overnight tonight. We'll have mainly clear skies. Temperatures will dip down into the upper 40s and lower 50s tonight. It's a sunny, gorgeous day on Saturday. Low humidity with high temperatures in the mid to upper 70s. And another bright, sunny day on Sunday with highs in the upper 70s to near 80 degrees. I'm meteorologist Amy Wilmoth in the NCN Weather Center.
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13: It's going to be a great weekend to get outdoors. Gorgeous fall weather is ahead for the entire weekend. Mainly clear skies tonight and turning cool. Temperatures fall into the upper 40s and lower 50s tonight. It's a sunny day on Saturday. High temperatures will climb into the middle to upper 70s. And sunny on Sunday as we wrap up the weekend. High temperatures climb into the upper 70s to near 80. I'm meteorologist Amy Wilmoth in the NCN Weather Center.
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6: 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Academics now are grounded in a biblical worldview, which is so different than these woke universities. 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They're preparing to find their God-given talents to lead, to serve, to make a difference. The Latin derivative of education means to bring forth from within. Regent has academic credentials to back up what they do, but also they want to find what your calling is and help you find your calling so that you can live your best life. 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Regent has been ranked among America's top national universities by U.S. News and World Report for 7 years. 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
6: It's going to be a great weekend to get outdoors. Gorgeous fall weather is ahead for the entire weekend. Mainly clear skies tonight and turning cool. Temperatures fall into the upper 40s and lower 50s tonight. It's a sunny day on Saturday. High temperatures will climb into the middle to upper 70s. And sunny on Sunday as we wrap up the weekend. High temperatures climb into the upper 70s to near 80. I'm meteorologist Amy Wilmoth in the NCN Weather Center.
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5: 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Thank you for making this show possible.
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10: News this hour from Town Hall. I'm Keith Peters in Washington. The Big Island of Hawaii is hunkering down as Hurricane Nolo approaches.
11: The National Hurricane Center says Nolo strengthened into a hurricane on Thursday and is expected to intensify, making a turn towards Hawaii's Big Island. Residents there are preparing for the possibility of catastrophic flooding. Warning coordination meteorologist at NOAA, John Bravender, says Nolo could bring up to 35 inches of rain,
12: which would be catastrophic by itself. But this is also falling on top of numerous rainfall events.
11: The Hurricane Center says parts of Hawaii will likely start experiencing hurricane conditions as early as tonight. I'm Lisa Dwyer.
10: The China state visit just wrapped in Washington. Willie Nelson has the latest.
13: Chinese President Xi Jinping and Madam Peng have left D.C. for China after a three-day state visit. President Trump hosted full state honors on the South Lawn, a high-stakes bilateral, a massive state dinner with global tech figures, and a stop at the National Archives. Trade, AI, and security were on the table. The two leaders will meet again in China in November, then at the G20 in Miami in December. Willie Nelson, The White House.
10: The Supreme Court is allowing states to resume using a controversial federal tool to check voter eligibility before the November elections. The emergency ruling lifts the lower court's restrictions for now on the Trump administration's revamped version of the program, called Systematic Alien Verification for Entitlements, or SAVE. Iran has offered to reopen the Strait of Hormuz and resume talks on its nuclear program in 7 days if the United States lifts its naval blockade, waives sanctions on Iranian oil sales, and observes a ceasefire that would include Lebanon. On Wall Street, the Dow up by 478 points, more at townhall.com.
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10: Here's the Wall Street Business Report.
16: A proposed media merger remains in limbo once again.
17: A federal judge has delayed a ruling on Paramount's proposed settlement of an antitrust case that seeks to block its merger with Warner Brothers Discovery. The judge says she wants more information from the 12 state attorneys general who brought the antitrust action before deciding whether to approve the deal. The agreement would clear a major hurdle to the $111 billion Paramount-Warner Brothers Discovery merger. Rich Thomason reporting.
16: A New Mexico jury has found Facebook liable of deceiving users about privacy protections on the second social media platform. The verdict arrives in the latest legal setback that's already cost the company billions of dollars. On Wall Street at the close, the Dow was up quite a bit, more than 400 points by the time it was over with. The S&P 500 up 39. For the Wall Street Business Report, I'm Bob Agnew.
10: News and analysis at townhall.com. Former White House Press Secretary Caroline Leavitt is speaking out about her time representing the president in the press room. Correspondent Laura Winters reports.
18: Some very interesting revelations from former White House Press Secretary Caroline Leavitt, who is speaking out about her time at the podium in the press room. She says that reporters have privately apologized to her for asking unfair questions about President Trump during briefings. In addition, she says some of the journalists admitted their behavior was driven by editorial demands at their respective stations.
10: Those revelations during an interview on Sean Hannity's podcast. Pope Leo XIV has warned that a paradise of machines could undermine humanity. He raises concerns about artificial intelligence, nuclear arms, and human rights during his visit to France. He was greeted by thousands of people. More on these stories at townhall.com.
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21: We have gorgeous weather in store for the entire weekend. It will be on the cooler side overnight tonight. We'll have mainly clear skies. Temperatures will dip down into the upper 40s and lower 50s tonight. It's a sunny, gorgeous day on Saturday. Low humidity with high temperatures in the mid to upper 70s. And another bright, sunny day on Sunday with highs in the upper 70s to near 80 degrees. I'm meteorologist Amy Wilmoth in the NCN Weather Center.
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0: Our number, 877-381-3811, 877-381-3811. I'm glad you're here. Tons going on. Hello. Tons going on. I want to start with something that may shock you. You may say, Mark, that's so boring. Nothing we do here is boring. We always make it intriguing and interesting and entertaining, I think. There is a Gallup poll that's out, just came out. Socialism's positive rating tops 40% for the first time ever. 43% of Americans view socialism positively. You can go ahead and post that now, Mr. Producer. Beautiful. Thank you. Positive views of big business down to 35%. Capitalism steady at 55%. Small business, free enterprise remain most popular economic concepts. Everybody's commenting on us. What the hell's happening? Our young people are going south. 43% of Americans now have a positive view of socialism, making the first time this figure has exceeded 39% in Gallup's trend since 2010. Gallup has measured Americans' overall views of these five economic concepts, including capitalism and socialism, periodically since 2010, with the latest update conducted August 3rd through 24th. Over the long term, Americans have become less positive about most of the market-oriented concepts Gallup tracks. Since 2010, positive views of big business have fallen by 14 percentage points, free enterprise by 9 points, and capitalism by 6 points. Small business is the exception. Most of the increase in socialism's positive ratings through 2025 reflected increasingly positive views among Democrats, rising from 50% in 2010 to 66% last year. The latest uptick, however, comes entirely from political independents, whose positive rating jumped from 37% last year to 45%. Now, what is wrong with this, folks? What's wrong with this? Now, I will be criticized for my post, and I'll explain that in a minute. What do they mean by Americans? We've had a massive flood of migrants into this country since 2010, especially during the 4 years of the Biden regime. Massive. Millions and millions. Many of them from the third world, many of them from socialist regimes. We look at what's going on in Minneapolis with Somalis, 85-87% of them on welfare. We look at what's going on in Northern Virginia with Afghans, again, 85-87% on welfare. Well, of course, depending on who they're polling, they support socialism. Big government welfare. So I went into this, and I looked, and I went into the means that they go through in order to conduct their survey. They don't define what they mean by Americans. Are they American citizens? That's what I would think, right? I mean, they say they're Democrats and they're independents and so forth and so on. But if you call somebody on the phone and they say they call people on cell phones and on their landlines, are you a Democrat, Republican, and so forth? They're asking them, what party do they identify with? What party do they identify with? You can be an illegal alien and identify with the Democrat Party or claim to be an independent or whatever. So they're not checking immigration status, not even asking about it. And they're really not checking political party affiliation. They're just asking them about it. As far as I can tell, based on the information that they've put out themselves on the process that they use. So I don't believe 43% of Americans support socialism. Maybe 43% of the people in this country support socialism. And maybe there's a big chunk of Democrats, certainly, that support socialism. But one of the reasons I think that it jumped from 39 to 43% since 2010 is in large measure to immigration. That's what I think's going down here. Now, the problem is all the phony experts and brainiacs in Washington, D.C., and working on campaigns and in think tanks, they're going to, all the young people support socialism. Now, everybody supports socialism. And so we even have in the Republican Party. NatCons, nationalist conservatives, whatever the hell that means, and they're really socialist-like. We need more government intervention. We need more of this. We need more of that. I'm going to tell you something. It's government intervention that has created inflation. It's government intervention that has pushed up gasoline prices over the years, that's pushed up food prices over the years. It's government intervention that's making it difficult to build housing units, whether they're townhouses, condominiums, apartments, single-family homes. I mean, when conservatives start to believe that socialism or socialism-lite, or we need more government, more government. We haven't had enough government over the last 80 or 90 years. $40 trillion in debt, heading to $50 trillion. Social Security on its back. Medicare on its back. We just need more government. We need another program. What program? Well, this one to help the middle class. Well, that's what Social Security was all about. And Medicare was all about. It's not about helping the middle class or helping working people. Government doesn't create wealth. It creates poverty, economic dislocation, bureaucracy. Ultimately, all this leads to undermining our constitutional construct. See, the Marxists know this, which is why they're always pushing economic socialism. They know it. They know that they're attached. But so do I. Market capitalism goes hand in hand with constitutional republicanism. Socialism does not. Economic socialism does not. So, the criticism I'll receive, Mr. Producer, is, well, it says here that they're members of the Democrat and Republican Party or they're independents. If you're an illegal alien, you can't do that. Well, that's true, you know. But how did they check that? They didn't. They didn't. So if I'm an illegal alien and I'm a Somali, and even if I'm a legal alien and I'm a Somali, and I'm in Minneapolis and I'm one of the 87% on welfare, yes, I support big government, I support socialism, I support all these things because that's how I'm living. Somebody else is pulling my weight. That's what it means to be on the dole. Same with Northern Virginia, with the Afghanis that Biden left in. Not all, of course, but 85, 87%, that's about as close to all as you can get. Not all, but very close. So, of course, I'm for socialism and welfareism and big government. I don't care about the damn Constitution. What does it mean to me? It doesn't mean anything. This whole thing about capitalism, I love it when the commies like Bernie Sanders are going on, you have a right to health care, you have a right, you have a right, you're right. You have a right to get off your ass and earn your own income. That's what you have a right to do. That's what you have a right to do. You don't have a right to demand that the rest of us are your indentured servants, whether we're doctors or nurses, whether we're truck drivers or plumbers or electricians. Whether we own a small business, you don't have a right to what we create with our labor, morning, noon, and night, breaking our backs for our families. Some claim to it. You have a right. You have no damn right. I'll be right back.
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0: never like simple solutions to things. They just do. And so they develop a mindset and a myopic viewpoint. Now, what am I talking about? You even have some of these pseudo-conservatives who just keep regurgitating that if Benjamin Netanyahu were not prime minister, things would be different with Israel. You hear the left say this all the time, and they don't mean it, of course. What they really hate are the Israelis themselves, the Jews in Israel. Because the Israelis themselves, the Jews in Israel, do not want a two-state final solution. Because they know what that means. The Palestinian terrorists, because that's what they are, they're not really interested in a nation. They're interested in another Holocaust. And so when I go through the history of the region and I go through a whole factual evaluation of everything that's taking place, these people don't care. So it's, you know, Netanyahu's brought this on. You know, if it wasn't for Netanyahu, and these are all the anti-Semites saying this, including the pseudo-conservative anti-Semites. If he were just not there, if he weren't there, I don't know that Israel would be there at this point. I don't know that at all. Now, I want to read something to you. I'm taking on the big stuff here, you see. That is in the New York Slimes. The New York Slimes is a vile propaganda operation. It was early on a propaganda operation for slavery in its early days. And it was a propaganda operation for Stalin in the 30s. It was a propaganda operation for the Third Reich. That's right, their chief correspondent in Berlin was actually writing in a very positive way about the Nazi Party and so forth. And they covered up the Holocaust. That's the 1940s. And then in the late 1950s, they ushered in Fidel Castro and Cuba. The last few years, they've been doing the advance work, so to speak, the PR for Hamas. And now they're trying to interfere with the Israeli elections, as are the other radical left-wing thug and goon media, to try and take on Netanyahu. If Netanyahu was not a great leader and a strong leader, they wouldn't be doing this. Same with Trump. If he were a nebbish, if he were weak, they wouldn't be attacking Trump. New York Times, Netanyahu is said to have been warned about Hamas attack before October 7th. Didn't you and I, Mr. and Mrs. America, go through this before in a publication called Haaretz? Which is a self-hating Israeli media company that hates Israel. I know that sounds weird. It's like J Street that hates Jews and hates Israel. It's the sickest disease that exists, but it exists. The next sentence is Netanyahu said to have been warned about Hamas attack before October 7th. Then you go down. The warning from the leader of the UAE Emirates, which lacks specific details about the nature of an attack, never reached the chiefs of Israel's security establishment, Israeli officials said. So, this is warmed over bullcrap. The head of the UAE said he never did it. A spokesman said it never happened. But even if it did, they admit there were no specific details of a nature of an attack. And, again, they rely on anonymous sources. Now, this is what I mean by unfreedom of the press. This is what the president means by fake news. And these are these constant hit jobs. The Israeli election is October 27th. And now this is probably the third or fourth round of this story. And now it's in the New York Times. And they have three reporters. Adam Rozgan, Mark Mazzetti, and Ronan Bergman. As Israelis prepare to vote next month, the question of who bears responsibility for failing to prevent the Hamas-led attack on October 7, 2023, has become a dominant issue in one of Israel's most consequential campaigns in history. This was released late this morning to try and counter Netanyahu's brilliant speech at the United Nations. So they held it back, and all they're doing is regurgitating the disproven character assassination attempt earlier. Prime Minister Benjamin Netanyahu is seeking an unprecedented seventh term. Understand, terms there could be 5 years, could be 2 years, could be 1 year. It's 14 years he's been there. And not seriatim, in other words, at different times. Has placed the blame on national security officials, while his critics have said he must personally answer for the failures. When Haaretz, an Israeli newspaper, reported earlier this month that Sheikh Mohammed bin Zayed, the president of the United Arab Emirates, had given Mr. Netanyahu a secret warning that Hamas was planning a major attack, the question took on even greater urgency. Mr. Netanyahu denied the report. But a person who said they had spoken with the Sheikh, and another person who said they had been briefed by someone on the call between the two leaders, told the New York Times that the Emirati leader had secretly reported to Mr. Netanyahu that Hamas was considering a major attack. But the UAE denies it. They said, we don't do communications this way. Warning of attacks and so forth and so on. Head of state to head of state. It was already denied. And of course, they say, what warning about what in specific? Now, we'll continue this because it's important. I'll be right back. You know, folks, I've been telling you for a long time that Pure Talk is the best wireless company out there. I say that because I actually use Pure Talk. 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
10: It's going to be a great weekend to get outdoors. Gorgeous fall weather is ahead for the entire weekend. Mainly clear skies tonight and turning cool. Temperatures fall into the upper 40s and lower 50s tonight. It's a sunny day on Saturday. High temperatures will climb into the middle to upper 70s. And sunny on Sunday as we wrap up the weekend. High temperatures climb into the upper 70s to near 80. I'm meteorologist Amy Wilmoth in the NCN Weather Center.
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4: Announced the resignation of her own Lieutenant Governor, Dale Caldwell, after he was accused of inappropriate behavior with women, giving him an ultimatum to resign by the end of the day.
5: The investigation found that the Lieutenant Governor failed to uphold the responsibilities of his office. And he demonstrated a pattern of behavior that does not meet the standards of this administration. The report documents serious, repeated violations of state policy, including ethical lapses and a substantiated finding of sexual harassment. I gave the Lieutenant Governor until today to resign. He submitted his resignation to me this afternoon, which I accepted.
4: Caldwell has denied the charges. China's leader Xi Jinping says he'll see Donald Trump again this year as he wraps up his Washington visit.
6: Chinese President Xi Jinping wrapped up his state visit to Washington by announcing that he expects to meet with President Donald Trump two more times before the end of the year, doubling the number of face-to-face discussions this year between the leaders of the world's two largest economies. Two leaders worked this week to present a show of harmony.
7: President Xi and I both understand that we represent different systems, but the ties between our people endure.
6: While there were no major breakthroughs announced this week on issues such as trade or the safety of artificial intelligence, Xi has extended an invitation for Trump to attend the Asia-Pacific Economic Cooperation Summit in China in November.
4: That's correspondent Lisa Dwyer reporting. On Wall Street, the Dow up by 478 points, the NASDAQ rose 129, the S&P 500 advanced 39. More at townhall.com.
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4: A Texas court has rejected a ruling that a woman on death row for 18 years is innocent of capital murder.
12: The woman had been convicted in the killing of her two-year-old daughter in a case that has attracted bipartisan calls from lawmakers and celebrities to release her from prison. The majority decision by the Texas Court of Criminal Appeals leaves Melissa Lucio on Texas death row. She narrowly escaped execution in 2022 when the same court ordered a review of her case 2 days before her scheduled lethal injection. Her original trial judge later ruled that she should be declared innocent. Lucio's attorneys will now appeal her case to federal courts. John Scott reporting.
4: The Supreme Court turned away an attempt to use a new Missouri congressional map backed by President Trump. Friday's decision puts an end to a long-running legal dispute as absentee voting is underway in the midterm elections. News and analysis at townhall.com. I'm Keith Peters. Israel's prime minister tells the UN General Assembly that allegations of genocide in Gaza are the biggest lie of the century. We hear more on this story from correspondent Donna Warder.
13: Israeli Prime Minister Benjamin Netanyahu addressed the UN General Assembly Thursday, dismissing allegations of an Israeli genocide in Gaza.
14: What genocidal regime gives a million polio vaccinations to the enemy's population? What genocidal regime enables the distribution of 2 million tons of food into Gaza? That's a ton for every person. Accusing Israel of genocide is the greatest lie of the century.
13: Netanyahu also said that attacking Iran was one of the easiest decisions he's ever had to make, and he called a mass of UN delegates who walked out of the hall when he took the podium to speak moral cowards. I'm Donna Warder.
4: More on these stories available at townhall.com. From Washington, I'm Keith Peters.
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16: We have gorgeous weather in store for the entire weekend. It will be on the cooler side overnight tonight. We'll have mainly clear skies. Temperatures will dip down into the upper 40s and lower 50s tonight. It's a sunny, gorgeous day on Saturday. Low humidity with high temperatures in the mid to upper 70s. And another bright, sunny day on Sunday with highs in the upper 70s to near 80 degrees. I'm meteorologist Amy Wilmoth in the NCM Weather Center.
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19: 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Our number, 877-381-3811, 877-381-3811. Mr. Producer, we'll try next week to get Chris Combs on the program. The little bobblehead from Delaware. Let's get the big bobblehead from New Jersey. Let's try to get Cory Booker on the program, Mr. Producer.
20: Why not? Mr. Producer's like, oh, okay. Because he knows. No matter what we try, ain't gonna. I want to try anyway. Because I want to confront statements like this. Here he is with Chris Hayes. Tough interview over there with MSLSD. Cut four, go.
21: Do you support a diesel export ban?
22: I support ending this war. They're trying to now say they're trying to solve the problem.
20: How does ending this war, quote unquote, reduce diesel prices? There's no connection. But it doesn't matter. Go ahead.
22: I'm going to find a way to mop up the water, but not turn off the sink. The cause of the pain of every single American paying higher costs is the war in Iran, an unjust war, an unconstitutional war.
20: The war in Iran is a 4% issue for the American voter. 4%. In other polls, Mark Penn was telling me it's 2% and 3%. Okay? The problem the Democrats have, and for some reason the Republicans are marble-mouthed about it, is they don't bring the price of fuel down. They have no plans to bring the price of fuel down. The president has massively expanded drilling, pipelines, refining, delivery. And so if they get their way, the price of electricity will continue to go up, up, up. Because the reason the price of energy is up, Republicans, please listen. For God's sakes, learn something. It's not the war, it's Democrats. Democrats have driven out the price of energy. Democrats. Now, this unconstitutional war, see, repetition is the Marxist's favorite tool. Unconstitutional war. Because Congress declares wars, they tell us. Congress didn't declare the Vietnam War. Nobody called it unconstitutional. Nobody called for the impeachment of John Kennedy or Lyndon Johnson. Congress didn't declare the Korean War. They didn't even call it a war. Nobody called for Truman's impeachment. Nobody accused him of an illegal war. I could go on and on. I've told you before, only 11 times in our history have there been declaration of wars, six of them resulting or related to World War II, I should say. Six. So these lies are intentional. They just keep putting, it's like the gentleman I told you that I'm friendly with at the Italian restaurant. He's been hearing, he's been told that the IDF was shooting babies in the head. And so that's what he believes. Unless somebody like me comes along and disabuses him of the lie. And here we have people who actually believe this is an unconstitutional war. Well, then why didn't they seek the impeachment of Hillary Clinton as Secretary of State? Why didn't they seek the impeachment of Barack Obama as President of the United States? How come their actions in Libya, for example, didn't amount to an unconstitutional war? I'm just curious. Or what about Joe Biden? When we were providing significant arms to the Ukrainians. Was that unconstitutional? Did Congress declare war? By the way, I have an update on this. This is big. Remember I told you lasers are going to be the weapon of the future. Lasers are the weapon now. The Israelis have been using it, and now we're using it. The Israelis have been using it, and now we're using it. And this is a great thing. Here we have from our friends at Red State. Invisible American lasers are now destroying Iranian weapons and infrastructure. Technology is a great force multiplier. We learned that, and our Iraqi opponents learned that in 1991, an opposition Desert Storm, which was one of the first well-publicized mass uses of smart weapons. We're still seeing that prove true today with the use of high-tech weapons against Iran in the Strait of Hormuz and against Iran itself. And here's the report that they're citing. The U.S. military has been deploying lasers in the Strait of Hormuz to knock out regime hardware, taking out drones and incoming cruise missiles at a much lower cost than using more expensive kinetic weapons like missiles, the Department of War recently confirmed. Now, you know damn well we were ahead of this, talking about it and how important this was. The U.S. project to harness laser power has been 50 years in the making and outstrips the capabilities of any other military on Earth. They say the Israelis are doing the same thing. We can very specifically track and target drones to put the spot exactly where we want it in order to disable its sensors or kill it, that is, cause it to explode, the drone itself, Mark Neese, president of Directed Energy Consultants, which works with the military, told The Post. Somewhat surprisingly, the laser weapons are operated by soldiers using reconfigured Xbox game console controllers. The video games industry figured out that the best controller was, and now the U.S. military is saying, well, why reinvent the wheel with a specialized control system, excuse me, where you can just use an Xbox controller or something really similar to do the job? Here's the thing. Every war, everywhere, and every time has been won or lost by logistics. In the modern battle space, a big part of that involves ammo and munitions, producing it, packing it, shipping it to where it needs to be. We've been burning through munitions at quite the clip, they write, but all a laser requires is a power source. A big power source, but the United States Navy has those. What's more, those systems strike at the speed of light and have, presumably, a much lower firing signature than a gun or missile launch. That has to be causing what's left of Iran's armed forces even more headaches than they already are suffering. And right now, the Department of War has stated that these lasers are being used effectively against drones and cruise missiles. Exactly what we've been talking about. Exactly some of the important reports that I've been reading to you. And again, the Israelis are doing the same thing. This is an interesting development. It's a sure thing Russia and China are watching and developing counterparts of their own, and we've already pointed out they've been, as have the Japanese, and of course I said the Israelis. But right now the conflict is with Iran. With what's left of their infrastructure, it seems unlikely they'll be able to quickly develop anything to counter our forces' powerful laser systems. Granted, this isn't a brand new technology. The Pentagon and the military contractors have been experimenting with laser weapons for some time. Yeah, but it is a new technology. It's a brand new technology. Experimenting with them is one thing. So we've gotten over the hurdle. And now from this point forward, we'll even be perfecting them more. And probably, I'm guessing we are working with our Israeli counterparts to do exactly that. That's my guess. Why wouldn't we? Notice the Arab countries have very little to contribute. Notice the people like Chris Coons and Van Hollen and the other slobs, they have nothing to contribute. Notice that. And one other big development, and it is big, big, in the New York Post, and I want to salute the president again tonight with a fantastic decision. Trump agrees to let Ukraine make Patriot missiles, and game-changing decision. Zelensky. This came out late this afternoon at the New York Post, which keeps throwing up advertisements as I try and read their articles here. President Trump has agreed to grant Ukraine the licenses to manufacture its own Patriot missiles, a critical air defense system that intercepts incoming projectiles from Russia, Ukrainian President Zelensky said. There are concrete agreements regarding patent licenses, Patriot licenses, Zelensky posted Friday on X. At our meeting, President Trump stressed that he had made his final decision. Ukraine will receive licenses to produce Patriot missiles. In addition to the U.S., only Japan, Germany, and Poland currently have the ability to produce the air defense missile systems, while Israel has its own multi-layer defense systems, which I'm sure we work with them on and they work with us. Until now, Ukraine has been dependent on the U.S. and other allies to supply Kiev. And the wartime Ukrainian leader met with the president on the sidelines of the U.N. General Assembly on Wednesday to discuss Patriot licenses as well as other armaments, which Zelensky mentioned were necessary ahead of the long months of winter fighting ahead. We asked the president to help us move this quicker, Zelensky later told reporters, adding that one of his military advisors had recently met with defense contractor Raytheon and an Israeli company about the Patriot licenses. As I told you, we've been working with them and they with us, the Israelis, for years on this. And Raytheon and an Israeli company, because I'm guessing it's Rafael. They're the ones also working on the laser. There's a big deficit for everybody, he revealed, of the Patriot supply. We will work with other countries. And I think that's a great thing. Now, that we don't have to produce them all. Now, you might have heard me say, certainly, I don't think we should be handing out F-35s all over the place. Yes, I don't. But Ukraine is a reliable ally. We have certain reliable allies. When you're talking about genocidal murderers who are playing both sides of the street with Russia and us, I'm not into that. Or Saudi Arabia, it's playing both sides of the street with Turkey and us, and Russia and us, and China and us. I'm not into that either. Or Qatar that plays both sides of the streets, just like Saudi Arabia again. No, I'm not into that. Giving them our cutting-edge technologies and so forth. I don't go for that. I just don't agree with it. We'll be right back.
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